0: interview on News Talk ZB, Mills says once he started winning, he decided he wanted to carry on doing it.
1: Absolutely. I was focused and wanted to be an Olympian, wanted to win medals, which I did not do at the Olympics, but did at the Commonwealth, and wanted to beat everybody.
0: Daryl Mitchell's overcome a barrage of body blows to put New Zealand on the cusp of a Test cricket series win in England. The hosts will resume on 103 for four tonight for the fifth and final day of the deciding third Test at Trent Bridge. They're chasing an unlikely 373 for victory, largely thanks to Mitchell's gritty 100 off 241 balls. Mitchell was struck 13 times on the body or gloves, including a thud on the helmet grill from a Gus Atkinson bouncer.
2: There's a few bruises, which, yeah, always, I guess, are satisfying when you help put your team in a position like we are now. So I'm excited for tomorrow and I'm looking forward to hopefully getting the job done.
0: The final day of play will also bring the curtain down on Ben Stokes's career with England after his shock retirement announcement on day four. And Cody Taylor admits he can feel the pressure being applied by two in-form hookers heading into the first All Blacks Test of the year here in Christchurch. The All Blacks centurion watched on from the sidelines as Asafa Omoa and Samisone Tokiaho squared off in the Super Rugby final. Taylor says both are in impressive form and want the top jersey.
3: We've talked a lot around service this year and what it means to be in this team, and if you get the opportunity to wear the jersey, then you do it justice, and if you don't, you prepare the boys that are. So that's sort of been our focus.
0: I am Nick Bewley. That's News Talk ZB News and Sport to 12:05. Matt Heath and Tyler Adams are next.
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5: A bit of drizzle about, but clearing by this evening. Southwesterly set to start dying out as well. The high today, 11 degrees. Right now, it's 10 degrees on News Talk ZB.
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7: G'day to you. Welcome into Monday's show. Great to have your company as always, and hope you had a fantastic weekend. Matt Heath.
8: Yeah, it was a bit of a rough weekend sport-wise, wasn't it? Had a bunch of mates together, barbecue. I made my legendary potato salad.
7: How'd that go down?
8: Very well.
7: Did it?
8: Very well, as always. Delicious. The trick in it is the pickle and the whole grain mustard. But took the TV outside.
7: Yep.
8: Watched the football.
7: It's a beautiful day.
8: And then quickly became apparent that Belgium were much better than us.
7: Yeah, that was a tough watch.
8: We always knew they were better than us, but yes. I wasn't quite prepared for how much better they were than us. But still, fantastic goal from Elijah Just.
7: Yes.
8: That was
7: we got one on the board.
8: That was a beautiful strike. It was good to get one on the board.
7: Certainly was.
8: And then that rolled straight into the Warriors, which was a great game, but didn't go our way.
7: Tough end.
8: That was gutting as well.
7: That last 5 minutes.
8: So thank goodness for Liam Lawson.
7: Yes.
8: Fantastic performance in Austria, right? Hey, I've just seen the most terrifying text that you ever see as a broadcaster.
7: Okay, please, tell me more.
8: Hey guys, we can hear you talking through the adverts.
7: Oh dear.
8: So, you know, do we have a hot mic incident? Because the kind of horrific stuff you say, Tyler, when we're not on air.
7: Oh no.
8: It's all career ending.
7: If that's true, then I'm not going to last, thanks to Alan. I'm out of here. I mean, Andrew, have we been on the hot mic this whole time? No, Andrew has no idea what happened there.
8: Okay.
7: Let's just hope it must have been the previous host.
8: Oh, okay.
7: The all lovely right. Kerry Woodham.
8: Oh, well, she's above board on here and off here, unlike us.
7: She only has nice things to say about the audience, so as do we. So, very good.
8: All right,
7: let's get into the show. It is a doozy of a show for you today. After 1 o'clock, Kiwi Formula One superstar driver Liam Lawson. He has opened up in the High Performance podcast, so he's talked about his Red Bull exit, along with where his self-belief comes from finishing last and go-karting, to ignoring people who said Formula One one is impossible. And you can imagine he had quite a lot to say about New Zealand, but this part in particular.

0: time, and now we've got that combination of experience and some fresh energy coming in.
1: Meanwhile, Auckland water company Watercare has now finished its $75 million Auckland-wide flood recovery program. It's delivered more than 200 large-scale infrastructure repairs across the city following its two severe weather events in 2023, including the restoration of two major water treatment plants at Mirawai and Pukekohe.
2: Have they got a date when they're going to open the CRL? In the coming months?
3: They've said that for a wee while, haven't they?
1: Yeah, they've said the second half of the year. Right. That's what we know.
3: Right. We're in that now, arguably.
2: Yeah. Right, okay. Yeah. Just have another couple of billion at it and we'll be able to open it. Let's go.
3: Happy days. Bring it on. Hey, and just quickly, you're bang on. I just looked up an article from 2017. So costume designer Anne Crabtree says she looked to New Zealand's Gloria Vale community for inspiration when designing the costumes for the hit TV show The Handmaid's Tale.
2: Give them a taste of kiwi,
3: there
2: eh?
3: There you go. Makes you proud, doesn't it? For some people.
2: Gloria Vale getting out to the world.
3: You beauty. Danica, thank you very much. You have a great afternoon.
1: Thanks, guys. You too.
3: We'll see you back here soon. That is the Regional Wrap with Danica McLean. Coming up next, we'll get to some of your feedback on 9292, 25 past 12.
4: John Hutchinson.
5: Hey, John, I see Hutchies has just cracked 1,000 Google reviews.
4: We have, Sarah, and we're thrilled about it too.
5: Yeah, and a 4.8 star rating. Now, that is not easy to achieve.
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5: John.
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3: Very good afternoon to you. It is 27 past 12. And just before we get to Wendy with the headlines, some texts coming through on 9292.
2: You're absolutely correct. Those Handmaid's Tale costumes were based on Gloria Vale. But I'm looking at them and they're not. They look very different. So at Gloria Vale, you've got the long ankle length blue dresses, but a bit of a headgear, but the headgear goes backwards, as in it's not bright red like Handmaid's Tale, and the cap of the hat doesn't go forward.
3: It's a bit more calming colours, isn't it? You know, sort of the blue and white. Some creative license taken there.
2: In regards to the topic we're doing after 1 o'clock, Matt and Tyler, New Zealand has become a place to celebrate mediocrity, tall poppy syndrome on Red Bull. Sad, but it's only getting worse with time, Tony.
3: Mm.
2: Yeah, but the tall poppy system, the term tall poppy's been around for a very long time in New Zealand, right?
3: Mm, it has.
2: So have we always been like that, or are we more so now?
3: It's an interesting question, and we're going to take your calls on that after 1 o'clock, 0800 80 10 80, and 9292 is the text number. Keep them coming in. Headlines with Wendy coming up.
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8: With Your Ride, New Zealand's number one taxi app, download Your Ride today. Climate activist Mike Smith is filing fresh High Court proceedings, challenging the government's climate change response amendment bill, accusing it of acting with an improper purpose. The Justice Minister expressed an intention to stop Smith's claim against our largest greenhouse gas emitters. The Prime Minister says Cabinet will discuss a social media ban, with plans to introduce it before the election. Australia is doubling fines for social media platforms as kids wriggle around its under-16s ban. An Auckland Christian sect leader found guilty of the manslaughter of an elderly follower whose body was found floating in rubbish bags faces up to life imprisonment alongside his wife. A person is in a serious condition after a car crashed into a ditch in Waitati, north of Dunedin, and was stuck for about 30 minutes. Parliament's rugby team has been left battered by a charity match in Russell. Police Minister Mark Mitchell breaking two ribs and two teammates ruled out with warm-up injuries. And from baking to bottling, the Kiwi couple rethinking soft drinks. See the story at nzherald.co.nz. Now back to Matt and Tyler.
9: Thank you very much, Wendy. Just before we get to Jess Davidson, a couple of more texts coming through.
10: The sixth says, Liam is full of crap. He should have been told he couldn't do it. It took a lot of sacrifice from his parents. And for what? A few seasons in F1? Probably won't even make the money back they put in. Some dreams are silly. His was. Wow. Okay. So the tall poppy syndrome does seem to be strong. You've kind of proven his point. You should tell your kids the truth, says this texter. If they say they want to be an F1 driver at 7, you need to say there are 20 seats. What are the chances of a kid from New Zealand making it? Well, Liam Lawson did.
9: Yep.
10: And he's just had his fourth consecutive lot of F1 points and overnight in the Austrian Grand Prix. In fact, he's just after eight Grand Prix in 2026, he's just 1 point behind the points he got all last season.
9: Yep.
10: He's sitting at 10th in the Drivers' Championship.
9: So if Liam can do it.
10: There's 2 years, 2.5 years. It was 2 years now he's been in F1 pretty much.
9: Yep.
10: That's amazing.
9: Yeah.
10: So, what do you mean? Mm. And look, I got a feeling he's making a bit of money. I know his contract isn't anywhere near the likes of Sir Lewis Hamilton or Max Verstappen, but there's a lot of other money being made around it as well.
9: Yep, he's doing all right.
10: So I don't know if you can say that his dream was stupid.
9: If you agree with that text, by all means, tell us, 9292, and we're going to be having that discussion after 1 o'clock, 0800 80 10 80. Is Tall Poppy still alive and well in New Zealand? And do we crush dreams rather than pick people up? Keen on your views then. Right now, it is 27 to 1.
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9: And back with us, Jess Davidson for thecountry.co.nz. Howdy, Jess.
11: Howdy, Tyler. And I would agree, tall poppy syndrome is definitely alive and well. And I noticed it very much so when I was working in the racing industry as a broadcaster. And I saw a massive difference when I went to the States to work for a track there where their regular

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5: 20 to 1.
6: Llamas are much larger pack animals with long banana-shaped ears and coarse hair. No. Alpacas are smaller, are bred primarily for their soft fleece and feature short, spear-shaped ears and blunt faces. I forgot to look up whether they can have offspring together.
5: A blunt face. We're on an alpaca. Imagine being someone is saying you've got a blunt face.
6: Can llama and alpacas breed? Yes, llamas and alpacas can breed. There you go.
5: All right.
6: And their offspring is known as a hirizu.
5: Oh, okay.
6: Yeah.
5: There you go. There's some good research right there.
6: All right.
5: It is 19 to 1, and in studio is Tom Rennell, New Zealand Herald Business Reporter. G'day, Tom.
7: G'day, guys. I was going to say Lapaca. Is that a better combination name?
5: Lapaca.
6: Oh, Lapaca.
5: Yeah, I like that.
7: I mean,
6: Lapaca.
7: Oh, it's a llama.
6: Yeah. Okay.
7: Who knows?
5: I think you're onto something there.
7: There you go.
5: Yeah. Hey, this is quite significant news. Gym magnate and former Olympian Les Mills. He has died, age 91. What can you tell us?
7: Yeah, so sort of tragic news, unfortunately. Les Mills, obviously a very, very famous New Zealander, former Olympian, as you said. He competed at 4 Olympic Games and 4 Commonwealth Games over multiple decades through athletics and shot put and discus. He even held a national shot put record in New Zealand for 44 years, which is significant even in itself. He's unfortunately died peacefully at home, surrounded by his family, his son Philip and his daughter Donna and his daughter-in-law Jackie. He also served as mayor of Auckland from 1990 to 1998 as well. Oversaw the construction of the America's Cup Village, the Sky Tower, which is highly sort of amazingly significant in itself. And then he also spearheaded a lot of sort of green initiatives across the city as well. So, yeah, very sad news.
6: Yeah. And what's the reaction from the public been like, Tom?
7: Yeah, so it's flooded in since the news sort of broke. His son Philip said that his father always wanted to help others throughout his life, and that his spirit is just going to continue to live on through those gyms throughout the world, and that that message he's inspired. And Auckland Mayor Wayne Brown said that a mighty totara had fallen, which I think is a pretty beautiful way of putting it.
5: Yeah,
6: I mean, there's not a lot of people that wouldn't have experienced something to do with, you know, his life, Les Mills, whether it's his athletic career or his political career or his gyms. I mean, most people have had a Les Mills membership at some point, haven't they?
7: I was going to say, like, there's this connection through every sort of generation over the past 90 years or so. All have had a connection to Les Mills. So, yeah, massive, massive loss.
5: Yep. And we're going to be talking about that after 2 o'clock. What did he mean to you if you had any dealings with Les Mills, but also his gyms in general? What impact did he have on the country? That is after 2 o'clock. Tom, really good to see you, mate.
7: You too.
5: Have a great afternoon. That is Tom Rennell, business reporter for the New Zealand Herald. Time to talk entertainment and lifestyle news with Beth Haviland. G'day, Beth.
8: G'day.
5: So Kate Middleton has completed a mountain climbing challenge to raise funds for a cancer charity.
8: Yeah, it looks like it was quite a full-on one as well. So it's called the Three Peaks Challenge. It involves climbing the highest mountains of England, Scotland and Wales within 24 hours. And the highest of them is about 1,344

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6: News Talk ZB, it is 12 to 1 in studio. Dean McLaughlin to chat sport. G'day, Dean.
7: Greetings, Earthlings. You well?
6: Yeah, very good, mate. So let's have a chat about the Black Caps. And Mitchell Tun puts them in the box seat versus England.
7: He was amazing. 13 times he got hit on the body or gloves, trying to go forward to Jofra Archer and then finding it around his ears. It was just so impressive. He's so gutsy. Like Dad, who obviously was an All Black. He wouldn't have looked out of place on a rugby field after coming off and having 13 bruises. 100 off 241 balls for him put us in a real winning position. We need 6 wickets. They need 270 runs.
8: Rough.
7: And I know whose side I'd rather be on.
8: Mm. Yeah, well, sounds like Ben Stokes doesn't want to be on the English Test side anymore. He's strange time to announce your retirement. What's going on there?
7: It was. I think it was a big up yours to right. The establishment, to the ECB, the England Cricket Board. He's obviously not happy at the way that he was treated after the first test where he was suspended for breaking curfew. And he's obviously decided enough's enough. But it was interesting when he told his team pre-match, he did say the reasons will come out. And I just think he's going to unload. He will unleash soon. And Brendan McCullum could very well be in that firing line.
6: Right. Sounds like it could get pretty spicy, that one. But it was pretty full on. Liam Lawson banks the 4th straight points finish in Austria.
7: Yeah, how cool. His 4th consecutive race where he has been amongst the points. I can't get over his mental resilience. Like last week, it was so much chatter about he was going to be ditched by the Racing Bulls team. And he just continues to go out there and perform and finish higher up than his teammate. If they want somebody that's prepared to give their all for their team, whatever the circumstances, just keep on keeping on. He's their man, and I can't believe they want to let him go.
8: Yeah, well, you know, all the Red Bull bosses were there because it was on their home track. So, you know, he across the whole weekend, he, certainly put a good case for himself forward, didn't he?
6: Yeah.
8: Fantastic. But also, Max Verstappen crashing and qualifying and then coming from 5th to 2nd and really
7: putting the pressure on. George Russell, he did.
6: He's incredible.
8: I thought it was a fantastic, entertaining
7: track
8: race.
7: Really, though. Yep. It's good to see him doing well there. And it's interesting, they're coming up to the summer break, and apparently in his contract, if he's not in the top two by that stage, he's free to go wherever he wants, and that's likely to be the case. Whether he goes or not, still to be determined.
8: Well, there's some McLaren rumours floating around.
6: Yes.
8: And the Netty. How about that? The heard of the 2025 final defeat Spurs the Mystics to an ANZ Premiership title.
7: Look, they did so well.

0: I love the Mystics. They are such a professional organisation. Earlier in the week, assistant coach Rob Wright, in an interview, was asked about the state of the competition, and he let go with a few home truths that sort of put them offside with Netball New Zealand, and you know, they're sticking up for their players and for the rest of the competition that still don't know what's happening next year. Oh my gosh, you know, all these players have gone off contract now, and they still don't know if they've got a job for the future. So the fact that they were prepared to stand up for their convictions during a grand final week and walk the walk, I'm so impressed and proud of the Mystics. And, you know, if they do want to go and play in Australia and can make the grade there, although I don't think Australia can afford to expand the competition to us, they deserve it.
1: Yeah, good on them.
2: Yep, absolutely. And finally, NZR lock in a trio of All Blacks versus Wallabies, Anzac Day test, but we don't get one.
0: Yeah, Brisbane's come up with the money, so they're going to get them next year, 2029 and 2031. What a time to be a Queenslander, eh? With the Rugby World Cup next year, and you've got the Olympics coming in the early 30s. Do you just want to chip in and maybe buy a rental property there, guys? And, and then we can hang out there every time there's a major sporting event.
2: I like the sound of that, mate. Yeah.
0: It's a no-brainer, though, isn't it? And I think there will be some Super Rugby teams saying, oh, it's too disruptive. But, you know, it's just like having a bye week. You know, everyone's going to get a bye week. We've got to do the right thing via the sport. And if you want to compete in Australia against league and AFL and whatnot, this is the sort of thing you need to do.
2: Yeah,
1: but as a New Zealand fan, you go, come on. You know, you guys are up against it with rugby at this moment in New Zealand. Flick us a bone, you know?
2: Yeah, 100%. Dean, thank you very much, mate. You have a great afternoon.
0: It's a joy being here. I look forward to chatting with you guys after I've been down in Christchurch to that new stadium seeing the All Blacks play France this weekend.
2: Wow. You're welcome anytime, mate. That is Dean McLaughlin with Sport. It is 7 minutes to one.
1: Show off.
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1: News Talk ZB, it is 5 minutes to 1 after 1 o'clock. Kiwi Formula One superstar Liam Lawson, he's opened up in a new podcast. That's the High Performance Podcast. He's talked about everything from his Red Bull exit, along with where his self-belief comes from, and to ignoring people who said Formula One was impossible. But he also talked about something we're going to chat about after 1 o'clock. Here it is.
2: There's so much negativity in New Zealand, especially where, like, if you're a kid, like, I go to a go-kart track now and you know, kids, you know, want photos and autographs and stuff like that, and I'll ask them, what do you want to race? And they, like, honestly, a seven-year-old kid will tell me, oh, I want to be a Formula One driver like you, but it's too hard, you know, it's too impossible, you know, my dad told me it's too expensive. And I'm like, you're 7 years old, you know, you can't, as much as something is very hard and very unrealistic, I feel like it's a terrible mindset or terrible thing to teach your son to have that mindset.
3: Craig does not agree. He says, guys, the reality is most people don't have the ability to sell their house and pour their entire income into funding their kids into a go-karting junior formula racing dream. Only one to three new drivers worldwide make it into F1. That's from Craig. Yeah, but just because you don't make it all the way doesn't mean that you won't have experienced amazing things on the journey and learnt a lot, and who knows what opens up. Things open up when you try and do things. When you give something 100%, there's a lot of other lessons you learn in the middle.
1: Yeah. What do you say? 0800 80 1080 is that number to call, and 9292 is the text number. News, sport and weather coming up with Wendy Petrie. 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
14: It's 1 o'clock. I'm Wendy Petrie. Climate activist Mike Smith is filing fresh High Court proceedings challenging the government's incoming amendment bill. The amendments to the Climate Change Response Act would prevent tort-based climate litigation. Jordan Dunn has more.
15: Announcing the bill, Justice Minister Paul Goldsmith expressed his intention to stop Mike Smith's claim against our six largest greenhouse gas emitters. Smith's new proceedings accuse the government of acting with an improper purpose, intending to disrupt an ongoing court process. He says the decision was made with input and consultation from defendants in the case, without also considering him.
14: An Auckland Christian sect leader has been found guilty of the manslaughter of a follower whose body was found floating in rubbish bags and faces up to life imprisonment alongside his wife. Ore was Kai Zhao Liu and Lun Yui Zhao were arrested in 2024 after 70-year-old Shu Lai Wong was found in Gulf Harbour. Kate Rickard has more.
16: Liu has been found guilty on charges including kidnapping, manslaughter and misconduct with human

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2: Have you got more than $50,000 in your KiwiSaver account? Do you know what assets you're invested in, what fees you're paying, or how you're progressing towards your retirement goals? The truth is, most New Zealanders have

0: sport, let's say, that there is that mentality that a kid, even if they are performing very well, they're kind of taught you've got to keep your head down. You can't be too boastful about it. You can't put your head above the parapet too much. You've got to be humble. And nothing wrong with being humble, but, you know, that mentality kind of, I mean, that's the essence of Tall Poppy, right?
1: 100%. I would believe it. Well, my kids are only just sort out. They're early 20s. And I would say they're it's definitely still there. And we definitely, I don't know how you change that, but there is that culture. And I think maybe sometimes we do need to teach the children to be a wee more confident and be proud of themselves. Other countries that do that, America and that. Teach them to be very confident.
0: Yeah, I think America and Australia, they do that very well in terms of, you know, worldwide sport. Is they're not afraid to boost themselves when they're doing well. But for some reason, it seems to be a Kiwi thing that even if you're doing well, you can't skite about it. You can't be too boastful. You've got to keep your head down and don't tell anybody you're too good.
1: I suppose there's a difference between skiting and actually just enjoying your achievements, isn't
2: there? Yeah.
0: Yeah.
2: Maybe, yeah, that's right. I mean, there is, definitely. I mean, you don't want a precocious little rat that's, you know, that's why sportsmanship is such an important part of it, right? Huge part of it.
1: Absolutely. And, like, sort of, if your child doesn't get a position, though, because the other child, the coach's son or something, I mean, that's not teaching any of them anything, really, is it? I mean, it's not teaching your child, but it's definitely not teaching their child.
2: Anyway. Thank you for your call. This texter is a very annoying text.
0: Okay.
2: Easy for a rich kid like Liam to make it. Most of us are not millionaires. Most we can hope for is to play a bit of footy. His life was laid out for him anyway. That is not true.
0: Mm.
2: His parents had to sell their house to help pay for his racing career.
0: Yeah.
2: And they, they still did not want it afterwards. The money went into keeping him racing. So he, you know, to say that people, see, this is part of the Tall Poppy syndrome, isn't it?
0: Mm-hmm.
2: So to just make up a story. So you just to put down someone that's done really, really well. And we're talking, Liam was talking about 7-year-olds that have been told not to follow their dreams.
0: Yeah.
2: But there's another part of Tall Poppy syndrome where you put down someone in New Zealand that's been successful.
0: Mm-hmm.
2: So this person doesn't know anything about Liam Lawson. Yeah. Says it's easy for a rich kid like Liam to make it, you know?
0: Mm.
2: He wasn't a rich kid.
0: No.
2: So you've just made that up. You've gone out of your way to make something up to put down a New Zealander that's been successful instead of the first instinct to be happy for him and, admire his skill.
0: Yeah, which buys into what Liam was saying, doesn't it? What do you say? 0800 80 10 80 is that number to call. Is Tall Poppy syndrome getting in the way of young Kiwi's success? 9292 is the text number. It is 24 past one.
3: Messi! Ronaldo!
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8: G'day there, I'm Manaya Stewart and I was joined by Ben Hurley for Off the Back Seat Fan Edition, a series where we picked up a Warriors fan and see if their Waz chat passes the HIA. 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
9: Warriors fans have been rusted on. We've been through so many tough years that small amounts

0: the whole go-karting scene, they really encourage your kids to be just out there. They get them up on stage, they get them to give little speeches.
1: Yeah.
0: And you see what people like Liam does in a race or after the race with his interviews. They set that scene when they're very, very young. And it teaches them so many good skills. And they build some really good relationships, which my son still got.
2: Just on the wider question, Nick, when it comes to that tall poppy, clearly, you know, what your son went through and the backing you gave him and the backing from others in that community is wonderful. But do you think there is a mentality when it comes to sport that there is that tall poppy behaviour, particularly when kids are coming up?
0: Yeah, I think motorsport particularly, they just think the parents are just rich dicks that just want their kids to have everything. Mm. But that is a case in a small percentage, but most of the parents are supporting the up-and-coming future of motor racing. Mm. It's not just about their son or daughter. Although, yeah, to be fair, we all live a little bit vicariously if we haven't had the chance to do it ourselves. But, it's just a brilliant experience.
1: Yeah. Good on you, Nick. And what's your son up to these days?
0: Well, we got to the point where I couldn't afford to bankroll it anymore. And luckily, he discovered computer programming and decided that he wanted this flash computer. So I did a deal. He could have the flash computer if I'd stop funding the goat company.
1: Well, there's...
0: And it saved me a fortune.
1: Well, if there's one thing I know well, there is plenty of Formula One to be had inside computers.
0: That's where
1: I experience
0: way
1: a lot of it.
0: As well.
1: Thanks for your call, Nick. It's kind of like, you know, like you can have a big dream and it may not go all the way, but on the way you don't know what you will learn, right?
2: Mm.
1: What avenues will open for you that branch off from those dreams, right?
2: That's right.
1: And if you face adversity, then, you know, you build resilience for other parts of your life.
2: Mm-hmm.
1: So to say to a 7-year-old, you're not going to make it, don't even bother, then you don't know. The path may never have ever been to F1, and it seems unlikely, but you don't know what other paths will branch off as opposed to just sitting in your room doing nothing.
2: Yep. What do you say? 0800 80 1080 is the number to call if you have been in the motorsport industry or you've had a kid that's gone through it. Love to hear your thoughts on this. Tall poppy syndrome, is it alive and well when it comes to young people's sport? Tell us. It is 26 to 2.
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0: What do you reckon?
1: I just heard your conversation about tall poppy syndrome in sports, but I think it's probably more intense in kind of the arts, like especially growing up as like a young guy. I think, you know, like coming through high school and stuff, there's definitely a lot of, whether it be like, you know, you want to fit in or if it's like how, I just think tall poppy is more prevalent in kind of like music, art, and like, I don't know, I'm not a dancer, but like guys that want to dance or something, you know, just various stuff like that. I've noticed it's taken for people to kind of get out of high school and get into the real world for a few years and then realize, well, actually, that's like the coolest thing you can possibly do.
0: Yeah. Interesting point. And I think that is true in the arts when it comes to musicians. I think the same would maybe apply, that if you want to be, you know, the next superstar or Lord, for example, she's done pretty well in some circles. Is that realistic to tell a kid?
2: Yeah. Well, what about Liam Lawson? There's that footage going around at the moment of him playing guitar on stage and singing with his dad when he was, I think he was 7.
0: Yeah.
2: And he was a talented guitarist and singer at that age as well.
0: Yeah.
2: So he was willing to put his head above in the arts as well as in motorsport.
0: Yeah. Right, it is 722. Taking your calls 0800 80 1080.
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2: And we're talking about arts and crushing artistic dreams. Here's Liam Lawson as a 10-year-old on stage performing with his dad. We've not got the audio.
0: Oh, blow.
2: We might have to play that after 2.
0: Yep, we'll save that one. I haven't seen it yet, so I'm looking forward to...
2: Instead of going 1, 2, 3, he goes 1, 2, skibbity-doo.
0: It's very cute.
2: Yeah. But obviously he has, and still does, he plays the guitar a lot, but he obviously had dreams of being a musician as well.
0: Talented dude. Quick text here, g'day guys. The problem is that Kiwis are always looking for a slap on the back. Another awards ceremony to attend instead of just getting on with it. A very needy bunch, us Kiwis.
2: I've got a bit of pushback on following your dreams, though.
0: Okay.
2: That I want to share. All right.
0: Okay.
2: I don't want to share after two.
0: All right. That's going to be good. We're going to

0: carry this on, of course. So taking your calls, 0800 80 1080. Are we a bunch of dream crushers here in New Zealand? Tell us your thoughts. 9292 if you want to send a text. New sport and weather coming up. You're listening to Matt Heath and Tyler Adams. We'll be back very shortly.
1: Thinking about your next phone? 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One New Zealand. Let's get connected.
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8: It's 2 o'clock. I'm Wendy Petrie. The Prime Minister says the impact of heavier freight on the roads would be too great for little reward. Transporting NZ is disappointed the government hasn't signed off on trucks carrying more weight in response to high fuel prices. Transport Minister Chris Bishop announced last week some permit requirements for productive vehicles would be removed, but heavier loads aren't being allowed. Chris Luxon says the case for it didn't stack up.
9: The cost benefit of the damage done to roads versus actually the benefit, it was the other way around. Quite different from what we thought initially going in.
8: Job numbers have been rising in most parts of the country. Seasonally adjusted Stats NZ data shows filled jobs rose 0.3% last month and 0.7% for the past year. Business reporter Michael Sergel runs through the numbers.
10: In the year to May, job numbers rose 2.4% in Canterbury, 1.4% in Otago and Waikato, and 0.4% in Auckland. Job numbers fell 2.2% in Northland. Roles have grown most in financial and insurance services and public administration.
8: An Auckland Christian sect leader will be sentenced in August for manslaughter and kidnapping and other charges alongside his wife. Orewas Kai Shu Liu and Lun Yui Zhao were arrested in 2024 after the body of 70-year-old follower Shu Lai Wang was found floating in plastic bags in Gulf Harbour. Liu and Zhao's charges also included misconduct with a corpse and attempting to pervert the course of justice. Leo's mother was found guilty of kidnapping and his father of misconduct with a corpse. A constitutional law expert believes merging government portfolios covering justice and law wouldn't change much. ACT has pledged to cull ministries from 43 to 19 and cut ministers 28 to 18. Deputy Leader Nicole McKee suggested one minister could do justice and law, combining portfolios.

0: There's a reason Big Ben pies are the go-to on Kiwi missions. You only need one hand to eat them, which is handy because the other one's usually busy, adjusting that thing, holding the rod, prying something open, swatting a mozzie, closing the boot, catching a ball, opening the chili bin. You don't stop because you don't have to. That's the genius of the Big Ben pie. So when you're deep in a mission and hunger kicks in, grab one. Big Ben, feed your mission.
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4: 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According to the agreement signed between Israel and Lebanon, Israel can stay in Lebanon. So there's some contradiction here.
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5: 18 past 2, so are we a bunch of dream salters in New Zealand, as in salting the earth and destroying the poppy before it can even grow?
6: We had a text before, a caller before Ben, who was talking about how the dream salting isn't just in sport, it's also in art, which made me remember that Liam Lawson also is quite a talented guitarist.
5: Right.
6: And here's some audio from his high school when he was, his primary school when he was 10 years old, playing a song that he wrote on guitar on stage for his school. 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
7: One, two, three.

0: is there's a shiny object in front of them and they're like, I want to cut that down to size?
1: Well, my message to New Zealand, 5 million people in this country, just, look out into the world and look at all of our amazing people that are achieving amazing things, and just think, if we didn't have those amazing people, we wouldn't be the country we are today. Mm. And I think, you know, there is a tall poppy syndrome in this country because of the island nation that we are. But, you know, I mean, I look at our All Whites and what they achieved, all of our amazing sports people, it goes on and on. I mean, it's not just about motor racing, but, we should be damn proud of this country and damn proud of the people and the kids that turned out into the world and are making amazing successes of their lives. Actually, I just wanted to say, Peter Beck, Rocket Lab, just quickly, 2004, we had a young engineer work for one of our teams, Stephen Giles Motorsport. He'd come out of university, and I cannot think of his name, but I should. He was working in that year with Peter Beck. They were launching basically skyrockets into the atmosphere, yeah. Learning about rockets.
0: Mm.
1: Very and cool. That company has turned into an amazing thing since 2004 to it is today.
2: Is
1: incredible.
2: Yeah.
0: Well, thank you so much. Yes, as everyone's texting in, that is Barry Tomlinson.
2: Yeah. More Barrys in New Zealand rather than some of our texts coming through. But Barry, what a great man. Nice to chat. Back in a mo, it is 11 to 3.
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2: 9 to 3, we're a bit late here, but what a great conversation with Barry Tomlinson, who was the creator of the Toyota Racing Series.
0: This texter says, I nearly stood up and put my hand on my heart and started singing God Defend New Zealand at the office with what Barry Tomlinson was saying. We need to stop listening to the whingers and haters and celebrate New Zealand for what it is, a place that boxes so far above its weight. Love the show, guys. Brilliant. I think this is a funny text. That's a great text.
2: Yeah.
0: This is a great text as well. My 6-year-old grandson is going to give up school next year and play for the Warriors.
2: Very clever. This one says, g'day guys, absolutely unbelievable. The critics are Liam Lawson. Give him the credit he deserves. He's been in the top 10 14 times, racing 42 races. That

0: is bloody amazing, considering all the controversy in the beginning. There's so much envy and jealousy around Tall Poppy Syndrome. So high in New Zealand, celebrate our great people and go Liam. That's from Angela.
1: And this text says, New Zealanders should celebrate this young man who spent his life working to achieve his current success. An inspirational young man. I've followed F1 since 1973, but especially now with a New Zealander on the circuit. Go Liam. So happy for him. And another New Zealander putting New Zealand on the world map. Be proud.
0: Love that.
1: Two kisses.
0: Yeah, keep those texts coming through. Back very shortly. It is 7 minutes to 3.
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0: News Talk ZB, it is 5 to 3. Very quick text here. G'day guys, I've loved the chat you've had over the last couple of hours. All I can say is absolutely go Liam Lawson. He's clearly a superstar and one of our greats. You couldn't call him anything but.
1: Yeah, so Tall Poppy Syndrome is lame, isn't it?
0: Yep.
1: And based on jealousy, it's a reflection on the hater, not the target of the hate.
0: Mm-hmm.
1: But dream salters are just as bad, which is a term we made up today, which people pour salt on the poppy before it's even grown into a tall poppy. Yeah, you want to do what you can to help people achieve greatness, whether they're in your family or just members of the community. But on top of that, you can have an incredible life as well, and you can be a superstar in your own circle of friends and family. And, you know, if you across your life make the people that you run into life's better on the whole overall,
0: yeah,
1: then that's a great life as well, right?
0: Mm. Yep, absolutely,
1: you
0: know? It is.
1: You can be a tall poppy just within your community and family.
0: Yep, spot on, mate.
1: All right,
0: yeah.
1: Okay.
0: Very good. Love that discussion. Thank you to everyone who gave us a buzz and texted through, even the haters, even the ones, even the dream salters.
1: Nah, hate the dream salters.
0: Do better. Right, coming up after 3 o'clock, what did you find out about a house you moved into? This after a Wellington man who bought a rundown cottage and discovered it had literary significance.
1: Oh, yeah.
0: Ooh, so taking your calls on that, 0800 80 1080. And if you want to text through, 9292 is that number. News, sport and weather with Wendy Petrie on its way. You're listening to Matt Heath and Tyler Adams.
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7: It's 3 o'clock. I'm Wendy Petrie. Cautious optimism that rising job numbers point to a recovering economy. Seasonally adjusted Stats NZ data shows filled jobs rose 0.3% last month and 0.7% for the past year. The biggest jobs growth is in financial and insurance services and public administration. ASB Chief Economist Nick Tuffley says it's a good sign, but the full effects of the Middle East conflict may not have flown through yet.
8: Things like jobs are a bit of a lagging thing, so people make decisions. It takes a while for things to flow through into, say, not hiring or just putting pause on hiring decisions.
7: Construction costs have stabilised as diesel prices fall. The QV Cost Builder shows minimal change in key prices across the country this month, with more business reporter Michael Sergel.
9: QV data shows diesel fell 6.5%, but it still costs 50% more than at the start of the year. It's helped push down excavation prices. It's also resulted in slightly lower prices for site preparation and substructure and exterior works, as well as piling and demolition.
7: A New Zealand think tank is welcoming ACT's promise of smaller government. ACT announced at its AGM yesterday it wants to cull the number of ministries from 43 to 19 and cut the number of ministers from 28 to 18. New Zealand Initiative Executive Director Oliver Hartwich agrees it would improve our complicated government structure.
10: Currently, you have to coordinate with multiple ministers every time you want to do something. Getting this streamlined will make it easier to govern and increase the transparency because people will then know who's really in charge.
7: Donald Trump's new man in New Zealand arrives today ahead of celebrations for America's 250th birthday. Political reporter Ethan Griffiths has more.
11: New US Ambassador Jared Novelli was appointed to the role last year, but only confirmed by the Senate in May. The US billionaire's been largely based in Australia since the pandemic, owning a major share in NBL team, the Illawarra Hawks. Foreign Minister Winston Peters has confirmed he'll meet Novelli on Thursday, the day of the US Embassy's semi-quincentennial celebration party.
7: Childcare in New Zealand has been ranked the most expensive in the developed world. Analysis by current affairs journal The Economist has looked at what parents pay after government help compared with average wages assuming two young children in full-time care.

0: downsizers. All our neighbours are at least 45 years old, meaning Elmbridge Mews is a quiet and peaceful little enclave. And I don't want to sound la-di-da, but these are highly spec'd, beautifully built homes. And the best bit is, we have fee-simple titles, which means we get the capital gain. Now, the two-bedroom, single-level, standalone houses with internal access garaging have just been released. And the new show home is open Tuesday to Sunday, 10 until 4. To find out where we are, search Elmbridge Mews. Remember, this is a new way of living with Northridge Living, and you'll downsize without compromise if you join us at Elmbridge Mews. Come on then, more to come soon.
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4: 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ASB Chief Economist Nick Tuffley on why the job numbers are improving, and the Anzac rugby tests are locked in. They are all in Australia, though, and they are only every second year. So our rugby boss on that one.
3: Getting the answers you deserve. Heather Duplessy-Allen Drive with One New Zealand. 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
5: 14 past 3. What did you discover about a house you purchased, whether it had historical significance or you found something when you started to take down the walls? 0800 80 1080 is the number to call.
6: This texter says, it's ill repute, Matthew. Do you mix things up on purpose to get suckers like me to text in and pocket the text revenue? Lol. Smiley face. No, I just mix things up because I have poor mastery of the English language. So it's a house of ill repute, not disrepute.
5: Yeah, right.
6: So if you said, that's a house of ill repute, that's a very strange thing to say.
5: So repute means good. Ill means it's... No, that can't be right.
7: What does repute mean?
6: Well, it's kind of a reputation.
5: Okay.
6: Yeah, so it has an ill reputation.
5: Yeah.
6: Well, it depends. I mean, you might like visiting a brothel and then it would have it's a house of great repute.
5: Yep. Few people do. Yeah.
6: Depending what you are into. Now, this text is interesting.
5: Okay.
6: It doesn't give very many details.
5: All right.
6: Rob Muldoon used to live in my house. Give you a text in with some more information, that'd be handy.
5: Well, is he just flatting with you or he owned it before?
6: Did he used to live in your house with you before you were there? Bought a house, found out it was in a terrible state, says this texter. Spent more on repairing it than did on buying it. Get an inspection. Mm. It can look fine on the surface and not be. So what, I should look into this, but what is your recourse if you move into a house and you've had a building inspection and it turns out that there's serious problems with it? If they know about it or don't know about it before they sell it, you see what I'm saying?
5: Yeah, yeah.
6: I should look that up. There'll be a real estate agent that knows the answer to that. 0800 80 1080. What are your obligations around making sure that the house that you're selling is in a decent state?
5: Yeah. Tell us. If you're in the know, you work for the industry, 0800 80 1080 is that number.
6: We'll go to Craig and then I'll share that scary text we got before.
5: Okay. G'day, mate.
8: G'day. How's it going?
5: Very good.
8: This is more of a friend of mine than myself. A good friend of mine bought a house recently in last year in Tokoroa. And I was given a hand to put an alarm system in there. And it's got a basement under the actual house. It's like a 1950s or something style house. And the basement had like plywood around the walls. So we took the plywood off because we were going to block it out and put jib on there. And as we took the plywood off, we noticed there was a doorway in the wall. And what we found is you go through that little doorway and there's another room, probably about 8 metres by 6 or 7 metres in size. That's actually under the back lawn next to the house. And we're like, what's this room for? So it's like a little bunker thing built onto the back of the basement.
5: Wow.
8: So I did ring up Pete Walkett on how to actually line the thing because it's underground. But
6: what was the original purpose? Any idea what the original purpose for it was?

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3: 28 past 3. What is something strange you've discovered about a house that you've purchased? Tell us. 0800 80 1080 is the number to call. This texter says, "G'day guys. My parents purchased a home that used to be a funeral parlour almost 100 years ago. Dad never questioned why there was a second bulkhead that went nowhere. And when there was a burst pipe, they finally had to cut it open. Inside, we found a small walled off room that had hundreds of old bottles, odd equipment, chemicals, perfume, salt, stained glass windows from the original building and a few old ledgers plus accounting books. Parents had no use for it, and a local antique shop owner slash town historian happily took it when offered. We have received some cool old copies of photos on how the house originally looked a few years too late." Keep those texts coming through on 9292.
4: No, this is controversial.
3: This is a text that's come through?
4: Yeah.
3: Okay.
4: I'll decide whether I'm going to read that out or not.
3: All right, that sounds good. G'day, John.
5: Yeah, hi. Years ago, when I was in Auckland, I was in a Triumph Club up there, and one of the members bought a blue Triumph 2.5, I think it was. Mm-hmm. When he looked at the ownership papers, he found it had previously been owned by Robert Muldoon.
3: Oh, that's the bike?
5: The car.
3: Oh, the car, sorry.
6: What kind of car was it?
5: Triumph 2.5.
6: Oh, Triumph 2.5. Sorry, I missed that. Wow, and it was owned by Rob Muldoon. What sort of era was that?
5: Well, I'm not too sure. Probably when he was Prime Minister.
3: Right.
4: Wow.
3: And it was in good condition?
5: Reasonably, yeah.
6: Do you think that increases the value or decreases the value of the car, John?
5: Well, I suppose what party you'd be voting.
3: Yeah,
6: he was a terrible drunk driver, Rob Muldoon, wasn't he?
3: Mm-mm.
5: So I don't know that.
6: Yeah, there's some famous stories of them letting his tyres down to stop him driving home from
3: right.
6: Parliament.
3: Yeah.
6: So, but you know, there's a possibility that the Triumphs had a few dingles. But hey, thank you for your call, John.
3: Yeah, thank you very much. 0800 80 1080. So what have you discovered in a house that you've purchased, whether you were taking down a wall and there was something interesting behind that wall or a bit of a dark history? Tell us. 9292 is the text number as well.
4: Hi guys, first flat I moved into, 1930s bungalow, popped the manhole to find a roof leak. Lo and behold, there was a room 2 meters square lined with tinfoil and include a timer and a light. Could have, but never used it.
3: Yeah, right.
4: Naively.
3: I wonder what they were using that for.
4: Yeah.
3: Very interesting.
4: Mm. Yeah, there'd be a few grow rooms and houses around New Zealand.
3: Yeah, I bet there is. Right, keep those texts coming through and taking your calls on 0800 80 1080. We've got the headlines with Wendy coming up, but there's some interesting texts coming through.
4: Yeah, there's a few to filter through about reading them. Yeah,
3: yes.
4: Send through your dark histories of your houses.
3: It is 29 to 4.
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7: With Your Ride, New Zealand's number one taxi app, download Your Ride today. A series of search warrants has been carried out as part of an investigation into suspected Russian sanction breaches both here and in Australia. The Trans-Tasman probe began last December, focusing on the activities of three companies allegedly exporting prohibited assets. New Zealand's childcare has been ranked the most expensive in the developed world, an analysis by current affairs journal The Economist. Cautious optimism, rising job numbers up 0.7% for the past year, point to a recovering economy against a backdrop of concern about the Iran war. Growth is greatest in financial and insurance services and public administration. Police are asking for any sightings of suspicious activity after 1,000 litres of fuel and other items were stolen from a business in central Otago's Terrace over the weekend from June the 19th, the Friday. And US Ambassador Jared Novelli arrives today ahead of celebrations for America's 250th birthday. Plus, great expectations, what this All Blacks team needs to achieve. Read Gregor Paul's full column at nzherald.co.nz. Back to Matt and Tyler.
8: Thank you very much, Wendy. It's 25 to 4. What have you found out about a house after you've purchased it? Whether it's got a dark history, a light history, or something behind the walls, tell us. 0800 80 1080.
9: The text says, my grandfather was the cabinet minister who deliberately let down Muldoon's tyres to stop him drunk driving.
8: Right.
9: It's from Anna from Wellington. That was Don McKinnon, wasn't it?
8: Was it?
9: I believe so. I could be getting the story wrong. But I believe when he let down two tyres to stop Rob Muldoon driving home, Rob Muldoon said, two tyres today, Don? Really? Two tyres today, Don? Really?
8: A lot of respect for that man.
9: I understand this story. I might be getting some of the details wrong.
8: This is an interesting text here. It says, g'day guys, love the show. On the other side, I know of a house out the back of Havelock North that has quite a treasure hidden in its walls. The last person who knew all about it has since died. And I was told by them, I'm now the only person alive who knows that house has hidden treasure.
9: Oh, wow. Treasure. Wow. My mate Pete found gold in his house.
8: Did he?
9: He found a bunch of gold in some ice cream containers in the garage after he bought it. It was a deceased estate. Yeah.
8: How much are we talking?
9: Hundreds of thousands of dollars.
8: Holy.
9: Yeah.
8: What a story.
9: But he also found a dead body buried in the backyard as well.
8: Okay, that's tough. Mm. Yeah. Right, 9292 is the text number. Get a Carl.
10: Hey there, mate. How are you doing?
8: Good. Keen to hear your story.
10: I'm a builder of so many years, but we were doing a renovation in Franklin Road in Ponsonby, and not many people probably realise that Victoria Park used to be the marina. It used to be the wharf, and all the sailors and fishermen used to come in there. And we were uncovered bit of wallboard, and in the basement of this three-story villa, and it used to be a whorehouse or whatever.

0: whatever you want to call it, but yeah.
1: House of ill repute.
0: House of ill repute. That's the one. That's a better word. And but there was when we peeled off some of the jib board that had been screwed over the top of the existing scrim and wallpaper, we found a whole lot of names and from obviously the clients as well as the ladies. And it was quite cool. And cool as in like history. And because until then I didn't actually realize that Victoria Park was a port, so until they reclaimed it. And the lady, we cut a big section of the scrim off the wall, and as far as I'm aware the lady got it framed and and as a picture. So it was pretty cool. It was good. It's good history. And, opened my eyes. This is probably going back 30 years now. So,
1: So this is Franklin Road, Auckland, Ponsonby.
0: Ponsonby, yeah. Halfway up Ponsonby Road, mate. They used to go all the way up there.
1: Right.
0: From what is now Victoria Park.
1: Flash spot. Yeah, these days.
0: Boats used to be right up on that, right by the park there.
1: Was the intense Christmas lightery going on back then, Carl?
0: I wasn't there and I didn't attend, I'm afraid.
2: Thanks for your call, mate.
0: I didn't attend to them nights, I'm afraid. I'm old, but I'm not that old.
3: Fair enough, too. Carl, thank you very much for giving us a buzz, 0800 80 1080. What have you found out about a house you purchased or worked on? 9292 if you want to see the text.
1: Before wallpapering, I wrote a false confession on the wall knowing that someday someone will dig up the garden looking for a body. Lol, all they will find is my cat. This is Steve.
3: Well played, Steve.
1: Hey, I've got a question for people. This is a side topic. Do people still wallpaper their houses? Because that seems like to be a lost art.
3: It's kind of gone out of vogue, hasn't it?
1: Yeah.
3: I don't know anyone that's wallpapered in recent memory of my friends. It's always just paint. You find the latest paint.
1: You paint the wall.
3: Yeah, that's in vogue.
1: Is it 0800 80 1080 9292? Are you still wallpapering houses?
3: Yeah.
1: And why has that gone out of vogue? Because it's a good idea, isn't it, wallpapering? Actually, why did we wallpaper instead of painting?
3: Is it cheaper than painting?
1: I don't know.
3: You've got to argue maybe it is because paint's not cheap.
1: You can't really do it yourself because you won't line it up properly.
3: Mm.
1: It's like back in the old days, sitcoms of people trying to, you know, put wallpaper on and match it up.
3: Get in the wallpaper glue.
1: What did wallpaper do? Does it keep the place warmer? Is it better for sound? What was the point of wallpaper rather than just painting the walls? I don't know.
3: These are all great questions. Yeah. If you've recently got into your wallpapering, we want to hear from you. 9292 is the text number. It is 20 to 4, and taking your calls, of course, 0800 80 1080.
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9: 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The Unicorn, a comedy about a widowed dad discovering that kindness, emotional maturity and basic communication make you extremely hot and desirable. And the drama some people are saying is better than Broadchurch, Under Salt Marsh. A devastating crime shatters a tight-knit Welsh community where everyone's hiding something, including the marsh itself. So while The Unicorn helps restore your faith in people, Under Salt Marsh does its best to destroy it. And they're both streaming on TVNZ Plus.
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0: So it's a 1 metre circle, and you can have whatever you want in there. So you can have your photo of your dog or your cat or your wedding photo or whatever. You can have whatever you like, and that's $150, including the paste, to stick it on the wall. And you just put the paste on. It comes with the paste. Put the paste on and plonk it on top of your wall. And Brilliant. It just pops a bit of colour and exactly what you want, whether you want the old Kiwiana bumblebee or whatever you want.
1: Neil. Oh, how good. There you go, Neil. Ashley Wallpapers. By the amount of text coming through, my question about what happened to wallpaper, still going strong.
2: 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Right, it is 7 minutes to four. We'll be back very shortly.
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2: It is 4 minutes to four.
1: We got sidetracked by wallpaper, but there's a lot of ghost stories coming through. We'll have to get to them another day.
2: Absolutely.
1: All right, that's the end of the show. Thanks so much for listening. Thanks for all your calls and texts. Great and powerful Heather Duplessy-Allen is up next. And after 4pm, she has former Wins boss Christine Rankin on Axe proposed changes to the benefits system. But right now, Tyler, my good friend, why am I playing this absolute banger from Fleetwood Mac's 1977 album Rumours?
2: What a tune. Dreams. It's got to be because we were talking about dream salters salting the earth before a tall poppy can even grow to be chopped down after Liam Lawson's comments. Surely.
1: You nailed it, Tyler.
2: Yes.
1: You nailed it. All right. You seem busy, so we'll let you go. We're back tomorrow live nationwide. Until then, give him a taste of Kiwi Bliss.
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22: It's 4 o'clock. I'm Wendy Petrie. A series of search warrants have been carried out as part of an investigation into suspected Russian sanction breaches here and in Australia. The Trans-Tasman probe began last December, focusing on three companies allegedly exporting prohibited assets. Danica McLean has more.
23: New Zealand banned the export of a range of goods to Russia in response to its war against Ukraine. The searches were carried out in Auckland, Christchurch and Melbourne, with police also obtaining a restraining order for a residential property in Christchurch. Police say no charges have been filed at this stage, but inquiries are ongoing.
22: Construction cost pressure is easing as diesel prices fall. New figures from the QV Cost Builder Construction Database show minimal change in key prices across the country this month. Diesel has dropped another 6.5% in price, but is still 50% higher than at the start of this year. QV spokesperson Martin Bissett says some costs have even decreased.
24: Those trades that use diesel, especially things like excavation and piling, demolition.
22: A different economic story continues for either side of the Cook Strait with the latest job figures. Seasonally adjusted Stats NZ data shows filled jobs rose 0.3% last month and 0.7% for the past year. Annual jobs growth was 2% in the South Island and 0.3% for the North Island. ASB Chief Economist Nick Tuffley says the bottom half of the South Island's been a consistent strong performer.
25: So we're seeing very strong growth in Canterbury. Otago's also generally been quite strong for some time, and it is really benefiting from that inflow of tourists from overseas.
22: Police in Cromwell are asking for sightings of suspicious activity after about 1,000 litres of fuel was stolen from a business in central Otago's Terrace over the weekend from Friday the 19th of June. Items vital for day-to-day operations were also taken from the premises on Jollies and Deep Creek Roads. The government has ordered work to update Civil Aviation Authority rules. It's been prompted by Air New Zealand having to fly engineers to fix a plane grounded in LA in March because our authority rules don't recognise local workers. Aviation Industry Association CEO Simon Wallace says some rules haven't been modernised for 20 years.
26: We've been working with an outdated system and we need to move ahead.
22: Online tools for landlords, property managers and tenants to manage bonds are getting faster. Updates to Tenancy Services Online Bond Hub will let landlords initiate refunds, update tenancy details and maintain contact information. Tenants will be able to see their records. Tenancy Services says it's a milestone for the rental sector, which has more than 31,000 registered landlords. Mana Whenua have gifted Māori names celebrating their heritage to five regional parks across Auckland to sit alongside English. Mangere's Ambry Park will also be known as Te Ara e Tautahi, and Omana in Maraita.

0: really going to make to limit what they can spend? Because surely they'll just use the benefit card for the basics, rent and groceries and whatever. And whatever else that they're getting in, they will just use that for the drugs and alcohol and whatever they want to spend it on.
1: Yep, and that's absolutely true. But I think it's setting a standard. It's sending a message, and that message needs to be sent. And I'm not saying that every beneficiary does that, but there are larger numbers, much larger numbers than anyone ever discusses in this country. And really, that's a shame. We've got the most generous benefit system in the world. And while it might not look like much, my goodness, it is so much more than anywhere else.
0: Yeah, good stuff. Hey, Christine, always good to talk to you. Thank you, Christine Rankin, former head of Work and Income. Also over the weekend, the ACT Party has said it would be campaigning on cutting down the size of the public service. Currently, we've got 28 ministers, 43 departments. They will cut it down to 19 departments and 18. Well, I should give it to you like this. 28 ministers down to 18 ministers, 43 departments down to 19 departments. Now, my problem, I love it. My problem with this is twofold. This is the same, slightly the same problem that the Labour Party finds itself in at the moment, which is that the ideas are being put out there, but they're not new. And sure, I mean, I heard Kieran McEnulty mount a fair argument this morning for, well, why do you need to dream up ideas if the idea works and it's not a new idea? Just run it out. It's a fair point. The problem with it is I already know that this is what the ACT Party stands for. So I've already banked this. So I was expecting to find out more about what the ACT Party stands for. However, it's still a fair thing. My second problem with it is that the identity ministries continue to exist. So this is more about consolidation of ministries than cutting of ministries. So the Ministry for Women, Ministry for Pacific Peoples, Ministry for Māori Development, they all go into the Ministry for Culture and Heritage, but they continue to exist within that. So I just worry that if we're not actually going out there and actively scrapping ministries, then we're just ending up with the same size, just cut into, what, 19 pieces rather than 43, if you follow what I'm saying. Anyway, the huddle's going to be with us after 5:30. We'll have a chat to them. 4:15.
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0: Heather, I know a person who has been on the Job Seeker for more than 2 years. He also sits in the street and plays the guitar and earns an extra $90 a week from this, and he doesn't want to work. Of course, he does. Heaps of them don't want to work. Thank you, Baz. 18 past four.

0: update us. The number is 0800 jammed. Brougham Street, Moro to Heavy between Barrington and Waltham. Heavy along Ferry from Olivers through to Oldwins. Papa Nui Road, Moro to Heavy and Patches northbound heading towards Innes. Pre-order before Tuesday and go in the draw to win a TV at the warehouse. That's traffic.
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8: Okay, I think there's agreement with me on this. Heather, you can add Hamilton to that list, maybe even New Plymouth. You only have to look at the tickets for the upcoming three tests, even the Bledisloes in November, all sold out apart from Wellington. Yes, Heather, if it was in Dunedin, it would sell out. Heather, if we had a test match here in Mount Maunganui, we would sell out easily. Now you're dreaming though, aren't you? But anyway, Heather, it just goes on. So yeah, I think it is a weird thing for them not to be sure of. Anyway, as it turns out, we're going to have Steve Lancaster, the New Zealand rugby boss, with us after 5:30. So we'll have a chat to him about that. Ben Stokes, by the way, is on a central contract worth $2.34 million a year. It's £1 million. He's got another year or so to run on it. Apparently he's going to get a portion of it as a golden handshake. So it works out reasonably well for him. Still, I probably wouldn't have packed that tanty. If I was him, it sounds like, I mean, maybe he has reason to pack this tanty, though. It sounds like it wasn't explicit that what the rules of the curfew were, which I'm surprised by. But apparently there was some confusion about that. And of course, he was hung out to dry before he was then latterly cleared. So maybe he's got a case for being grumpy. Now, petrol, listen, average price for 91 petrol is now below $3. This is according to GasBuy, which has got it at $2.99 on average across the country. Some places are considerably cheaper than others. And Wellington apparently seems to be the weirdest place. If you've been following the petrol story for as long as many of us have, you will know this is weird. Because Wellington for the longest time was one of the most expensive places to get petrol. But now, weirdly, the prices are ranging from $2.66 to $3.04. Remember, the national average is $3, $2.99. So they're doing very well in Wellington. Diesel prices there are $2.23 to $2.65. Anyway, where it's going next, we'll have a chat to AA's Terry Collins about when he's with us after 5. But Oliver Peterson's with us next. Pauline Hanson's picked a fight with Crocodile Dundee. News Talk ZB.
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8: It's 4:30. I'm Wendy Petrie. The government is touting how much the Fast Track Bill has achieved. The law, introduced in 2024, streamlines getting resource consents and other approvals for infrastructure and development projects. 24 projects have been approved, expected to generate $11 billion for the economy. Housing and Infrastructure Minister Chris Bishop says they include housing, renewable energy and mining.
9: 9,000 homes have been approved through Fast Track, 400 megawatts of renewable generation, that's equivalent to around 5% of current generation capacity.
8: Police are urging extreme caution in Wellington after a suspected overdose in Wainui Omata overnight from GHB, also known as Fantasy and Liquid Ecstasy. There have been six cases since last Friday, including a death. Work and Income's former boss says ACT's new welfare policy is sensible. Leader David Seymour is pledging to restrict what beneficiaries can buy via work-ready job seeker payment cards. It'll block spending on alcohol, gambling, tobacco and cash withdrawals, allowing only essentials like groceries and rent. Christine Rankin told Heather Duplessy Allen that they shouldn't spend taxpayer money on that anyway.
10: It's not their money. It's given to them to help them not be stuck in poverty, because benefits equal poverty.
8: Qantas is up in capacity as more Australians choose a New Zealand getaway. Over summer, it's putting on an additional 15,000 seats between Queenstown, Sydney, Melbourne and Brisbane. 10% more flights between Sydney and Auckland. To sport, the sole survivor of Scott Robertson's All Blacks coaching staff is thrilled with the direction new coach Dave Rennie is providing, with forwards coach Jason Ryan saying Rennie is strong on messaging and enhancing the All Blacks legacy. Plus, New South Wales League coach Laurie Daly has refused to confirm if he'll lead the Blues next year as he defends shock selections for the decider. I'm Wendy Petrie. That's Newstalk ZB News and Sport with One New Zealand and the power of satellite mobile. It's 4:32. Heather Duplessy Allen is next.
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11: Dry July starts this Wednesday. Now, we've still got a crash on Barrington Street between Athelston and Stourbridge Street. If you can update us, the number is 0800 jammed. Brougham gets busy between Barrington and Waltham. Quite heavy along Ferry the Savo. That's eastbound from Olivers through to Old Winds. Papa Nui Moro to heavy and patches northbound Rugby through to Innes. Go dry this July to raise funds for cancer support. Search Dry July to register. That's traffic.
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8: Terry Collins of the AA on the petrol price with us after five. It's 13 away from five. Barry Soper's with us. Hello, Barry.
9: Good afternoon, Heather.
8: Anything from the post-cab press conference?
9: No, there wasn't. It went on for almost 45 minutes, a really long one, and you'd expect to get something out of it. But the first 10 minutes of it was the government crowing about its fast track, what they've achieved under the fast track, 24-odd projects underway. Then it moved on from the gallery to the move-on orders and saying that there's no overnight emergency accommodation in Auckland. Where are they to go? So that went on for some considerable time. And then Commissioner of Police was touched on, but that was cut very short by the Prime Minister. He simply said, look, there's an investigation underway. He's not going to comment on it, but he did say that he had full confidence in the Commissioner.
8: I just got a text going, hey, Heather, just watch the post-cab press conference. It was an absolute disgrace, aggressive and confrontational from journalists.
9: Well, it really got nowhere. I mean, it went where we've all been before, and we knew essentially knew the answers that the government would give. And I was sitting there expecting something to come out of it, but I'm afraid

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9: It's 5 o'clock. I'm Wendy Petrie. The Infrastructure Minister says the fast track bill is letting major projects get consents in a fraction of the usual time. The law introduced in 2024 streamlines resource consents and other approvals for infrastructure and development projects. Since then, 24 projects have been approved and 82 more are at various stages. Chris Bishop says on average a project takes 117 days to get approval, significantly faster than before.
10: The Ports of Auckland, for example, estimates it would have taken 5 years for their project to receive approval. That's underway right now, and there's many other examples.
9: The Prime Minister is remaining reticent about accusations against the country's top cop. The Police National Integrity Unit and IPCA are looking into historic sexual allegations from Police Commissioner Richard Chambers, a former partner. Police Minister Mark Mitchell says he's aware of two separate complaints. Chris Luxon says he can't comment on the allegations, but he has confidence in Chambers and the police force.
11: There's 10,000 men and women out there every day putting their lives on the line for New Zealanders and keeping the community safe. They're doing an exceptionally good job.
9: It could be good time to get construction projects done with cost stabilising and fuel prices falling. New figures from QV Cost Builder Construction Database show minimal changes in key prices across the country. Diesel has dropped another 6.5% in price, but it is still 50% higher than at the start of the year. QV spokesperson Martin Bissett says work is still hard to find.
12: The builders are being competitive because they want to get the work. I'm quite certain that you're going to get quite a fair and reasonable price.
9: A beneficiary advocate is labelling ACT's welfare ideas phenomenally expensive and bureaucracy building. The party wants state-employed doctors to issue health and disability benefits. Leader David Seymour says GPs are sometimes pressured by aggressive behaviour and packed waiting rooms to sign off patients as unfit for work. But advocate Kay Brereton says only one government approved doctor services the entire Nelson Tasman Marlborough West Coast region.
13: It's actually the unwell person who travels to the doctor rather than the other way around. And quite possibly the sick person won't actually be able to get there without a whole lot of support.
9: Concern supermarket loyalty cards could push prices higher. Consumer NZ says things like Foodstuffs Club Plus and Woolworths Everyday Rewards let them track individual shopping habits, including clues on what people will spend. has found price discrepancies for same products. Research head Gemma Rasmussen says the market needs to work in Kiwis' interests.
14: Our concern is that we have seen dynamic pricing roll out in other countries. The major supermarkets now have a lot of data and there's nothing to really stop them from rolling this out.
9: Foodstuff says it's wrong to claim it uses loyalty data to charge customers differently and doesn't do it or intend to. Woolworths says it doesn't use dynamic pricing and has no personalisation in its prices. Boots are on the ground in Southland to build a new space HQ by early next year. The $4.55 million Space Operation New Zealand project near Bluff includes a multi-purpose facility at the Awarua Satellite Ground Station. Regional Development Minister Shane Jones says Awarua is already critical for and this expansion will enable further growth.
15: In News Talk ZB Sport, the sole survivor of Scott Robertson's ill-fated All Blacks coaching team is stoked with the direction of Dave Rennie's new crew. Forward coach Jason Ryan has revealed his role has changed a bit, with senior assistant coach Neil Barnes taking

0: on some line-out attack and defence responsibilities. Ryan says the new coaching group, with Mike Blair overseeing the attack and Tana Umanga the defence, is interlinked more, and he's sweet with that.
1: We're all doing a little bit of ball carry and breakdown and helping Tana with little D-drills. We're sort of across everything, and that's how Renz likes it.
0: International rugby coverage with Access Solutions, elevating you and your business to a higher level. The New Zealand Netball Players Association has urged Netball New Zealand to bring them and the players into discussions about the future of the ANZ Premiership. Association General Manager Pippa Moore says the lack of clarity around the league's future is taking a toll on the players, and they have a part to play in finding solutions.
2: We see that in the way that they articulate how they're feeling, their thought, the professionalism that they display on the court, off the court, the way they train. Just continue to bring us in, work with the players, work with the teams, let's do it all together, figure out a way forward.
0: Beatrice Faamuina has paid tribute to former coach Les Mills, who's passed away aged 91. Mills claimed Commonwealth Games discus gold in 1966 and silvers in 1958 and 1970, alongside shot put silver in 1966 and bronze in 1970. Faamuina believes the man who coached her to New Zealand's first ever World Athletics Championship gold built the basis of the country's track and field success.
3: He really understood what it was to be exceptional and seeking, you know, wise counsel and wisdom from others to pursue the best of the best. That was what it's like to be coached by such an incredible man.
0: I'm Dean McLaughlin. That's Newstalk ZB News and Sport with Fisher Funds, New Zealand's largest specialist KiwiSaver provider. It's 5 past 5. Heather Duplessy-Allen is next.
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5: 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Now looking to Brougham, it's moderate to heavy both ways. Barrington through to Waltham. The Southern gets heavier, citybound just past Curlitz. Johns Road gets busy between Harewood Road and Sawyer's Arms. Quite congested along Marsham this evening. Northbound from Carmen through to Yaldhurst. Papa Nui Road, moderate to heavy in patches. Northbound Rugby Street through to Innes. 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
6: Met service forecast for Christchurch. Occasional drizzle, but clearing in the evening. Remaining mostly cloudy. Southwesterlies dying away. Tonight's expected low of 1 degree. Tomorrow, Tuesday, fine. Northeasterlies developing before dawn. We're looking at a high of 10 degrees with an overnight expected low of minus 1. Wednesday, fine. Westerlies turning for a time in the morning with a high of 11, an overnight low of 1. And Thursday, fine with northeasterlies developing, an expected high of 10 degrees with an overnight low of 1.
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7: Good afternoon. I've got good news for you on the petrol price. The average price of 91 is now officially under $3 a litre for the first time in more than 3 months. Gaspy has it at $2.99. AA's fuel spokesman Terry Collins is with us. Hey, Terry.
8: Yeah, hi, Heather. How are you?
7: I'm well, mate. Is it surprising to you how quickly this has come below $3 again?
8: Not surprising how quickly it's got below $3. I'm surprised that the price of crude oil's dropped 10% in a week, you know, down to around about $72. And that's for August futures. So it looks like this good news is going to continue through July and into August.
7: How far is it going to go down yet?
8: I think you're going to be closer to $2.50 than $3, somewhere in between. What we're seeing now is big specialing, particularly tomorrow, Tuesday, and on Thursdays. So you could see a difference of 50 cents a litre, depending on where you fill up. So my advice to your listeners, if you all go look for the cheapest place, you'll force all the other prices down as well.
7: Oh, how good. Now, as it tracks down, is it going to hit a floor that's slightly higher than what it was pre-war because of the damage to the infrastructure?
8: Yeah, well, not for a variety of reasons. It was around about a week before Christmas, it got below $60. That's the cost of production for the shale oil. So they weren't even breaking even on that one. Around about $80 is that mark they try to go for. We're sitting a little bit under that now. But to keep the prices from even more ridiculously high, they had to exhaust some of the reserves. They've got to now replenish that. So that'll be putting some demand on, not just everyday demand, but filling back up the tanks in case something else happens again. And so that's going to keep us a little price pressure upwards. I see it getting a lot better. I don't see it getting as good as it was at the end of the year. So not

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0: it is.
1: I mean, look, I can understand that if you have experienced Gloria Vale and it wasn't a nice experience for you, that you might feel differently. But is that not kind of what a documentary should do, which is to present it for people to make up their own minds?
2: Yes, that is true. That's very true. But the problem is that, okay, that is true for any documentary, probably because me having lived there, it would be a lot different because obviously when they speak and they say what they're saying, it will affect me differently because I feel, obviously I'm probably one-sided because I lived there. So to me, what they were saying, you know, I've heard it all before. So, for me, it was negative. But again, as you say, it probably is good that it was neutral, that everyone could look at it the way that they, you know, as they perceive it.
1: Mm. Boaz, thanks very much for your time, mate. I really appreciate it. Boaz Benjamin, Gloria Vale Lever. My mate, who I almost sat next to on the plane down to Wellington, Mike Smith, I'm sorry to say, is going to court again. He is taking a case to the High Court challenging the government's right to change the law. And the law that they changed was the law that killed off his last court case. So I don't know how this is going to play out, but there's one thing I'm absolutely sure of, which is you better strap yourself in because this is going to take ages. The last one took 7 years and we had to kill it off with law. So we'll see how this goes. 5:20.
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4: July 7th is coming up faster than traffic. Now starting off along Brougham, it's moderate to heavy both ways. Barrington through to Waltham. Riccarton gets busy westbound. Deans Ave to Matsipaw, then heavy in patches heading to Yalhurst. Papanui Road is heavy northbound. Rugby Street through to Innes. Main North Road, heavy in patches from Langdon's through to QE2 Drive. Johns is moderate to heavy. Hereward to Sawyer's Arms. If your tax return is due, file online at ird.govt.nz.
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0: Tinny Chesney, Ella Langley, Tim McGraw, and Luke Combs. 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
4: Heather, do you know who pays Mike Smith's legal fees? It certainly won't be him. No, I thought it was publicly known that it was the National Iwi Chairs Forum and Greenpeace and various other lots like that. I didn't think that was a secret. But correct me if I'm wrong. 523. Listen, there was a text to Mike's show that asked a very good question this morning, which is how come there's been hardly any media coverage of the fact that Chloe Swarbrick wrote to the EU to narc on us for our climate emissions and then asked them explicitly to investigate us for a breach of the Fair Trade Agreement. And yet Shane Jones and Limogate, that got hardly any coverage, but Shane Jones and Limogate became the story of the week. That was a fair question, I thought. As far

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4: It's 5:30. I'm Wendy Petrie. The Prime Minister says MSD staff being assessed against emergency housing targets is an operational matter. Q&A reports workers are graded on measures including how many in their region get emergency housing grants against reducing goals. Chris Luxon says ministers set direction, then CEOs run things.
5: It's not surprising that there will be performance management criteria. It's not just peculiar, I mentioned, to just this one issue. There'll be a range of considerations or KPIs or deliverables that would be expected that a CEO would be holding a manager to account for.
4: Supermarket deals may not be the bargain they seem. Consumer NZ says data collected by Foodstuffs, Club Plus and Woolworths Everyday Rewards help reveal the depth of shoppers' pockets. It's found items priced differently depending on the region. Research head Gemma Rasmussen says supermarkets can change prices at will.
6: The supermarkets are upping the ante in their data collection. They're saying we do not currently price in this dynamic way, but have they made any firm promises that they won't do this? I don't believe they have.
4: Foodstuff says it's wrong to claim it uses loyalty data to charge customers differently and it doesn't intend to. Woolworths says it doesn't use dynamic pricing and has no personalisation in its prices. Molesworth Station's handover has been extended until April, while Dock finalises a 30-year concession. Pamu Land Corp has leased the 181,000-hectare Marlborough farm since the 1950s, and a decision is due on which of five bidders will take over. It says this time allows time to complete the tender process, align with the farming calendar, and give staff a smoother transition. To sport, and All Blacks forwards coach Jason Ryan is stoked with the roles the assistant coaches are playing in the new Dave Rennie era. Pleased they are interlinked more and having input into each other's core responsibilities. The New Zealand Netballer Players Association says a lack of clarity surrounding the future of the ANZ Premiership is frustrating and taking a toll on players. I'm Wendy Petrie, that's Newstalk ZB News and Sport with One New Zealand and the power of satellite mobile. It's 5:32. Heather Duplessy Allen is next.
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7: Make the news your own with the new NZ Herald app. Now we'll start off along Brougham. It's moderate to heavy from Barrington through to Waltham. That's in both directions. Papanui Road gets heavy northbound. Merivale Lane through to Innes. Heavy in patches along Main North from Hereward to QE2. Over to Johns Road, that's moderate to heavy. Hereward to Sawyer's Arms. Congested along Marsham northbound Carmen to Yaldhurst. Download the new NZ Herald app today and tap into the news that matters to you.
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6: Back with The Huddle, Josie Bagani and Tricia. And Josie, what did you think of the Trump nicknames?
7: Well, it felt a little bit like David Seymour was trying to do a sort of Trump light, like not too nasty.
6: Yeah, give me some of the nicknames.
7: Okay, so some of the nicknames, they're really lame. Business Class Chloe.
6: Oh, yeah.
7: Chippy Business Class. Cynical Chris Hipkins.
6: Oh, yeah.
7: I mean, I think you can call Chippy a lot of things. I don't think you can call him cynical. Wiley Winnie.
6: Oh, yeah.
7: And Clever Chris, which sounds like a compliment.
6: Nah, this is lame.
8: I think if you're going to go down that Hillary, path, you've got to get, I mean, if you could whack those into ChatGPT and come up with something better.
6: Yeah, but Sleepy Joe Biden, like, that's a good one.
7: Joe Biden, Little Marco.
6: Little Marco, yeah, Crook
7: and
6: Hillary. Yeah.
7: And he also had a sort of wrestling ring look to the ACT conference where they stood in the middle of the wrestling ring and it was like Trump's, you know, pro wrestling thing at the White House. Bit lame.
8: I think there's just a missing of the read of the mood of the electorate on this stuff. And I think if there was there's ever an election, that this electorate will back bold reforms

0: industries, farmers or whatever, I would be really, really pissed off about
1: this. Yes, me too.
2: I've got a slightly different view. I think that the bigger problem we've got is it's much bigger than Chloe narking on us. It's that we have these trade deals with these clauses that are making it really difficult for us to focus on the other stuff apart from our emissions, like energy security, like price.
1: Who signed that EU FTA? Jacinda. Who signed the UK FTA, which has a similar thing in it?
2: Well,
1: Jacinda. There's a problem.
2: But the same with the TPP, right, which is now the CPTPP.
1: Oh, who signed this one?
2: Well, that started under Jacinda. National, and then it was signed under Jacinda. But remember, the Labour campaigned against it. So what you've got here is trade deals, which you usually have now, with these clauses about decent wages. You have clauses about climate and so on.
1: Which is all moral crap that you don't need in a trade deal.
2: But the interesting thing for this government is they're going to have to legislate, and they are going to legislate, to stop the courts, our courts, like the Supreme Court, litigating on international agreements. So the right place to litigate, if we're failing on our trade deal, the right place to litigate that is in an international forum, not domestic courts.
1: Yes, quite right.
2: Because at the moment, you can be Mike Smith, who chopped down One Tree Hill, and you can take a company to court, and the Supreme Court will rule in your favour. Right? Mm. So you could just stop every road, every consenting process, every LNG building.
1: Terminal.
2: You can just, thank you.
1: What's going on with your words today?
2: I don't know.
1: Is it the hormones or a migraine?
2: No, I think it's definitely not a migraine.
1: Is it jet lag?
2: I think it's because Trish was grumpy and it's
1: Trish, should you start this? Why are you both so grumpy?
2: I know. It's Monday.
0: I'm
2: shut
0: just,
2: up,
0: it
2: Heather.
0: Must be the sort of the emotional weather for this whole situation. Because
1: I've got a theory about why you're grumpy, because I was thinking about this as you guys were talking. I reckon it's the lack of ideas from the political parties and you're just watching our future.
2: I'm a bit bored.
1: Like the air being let out.
0: I have to say, I have become very, very disillusioned and actually anxious about it. I think that's my big problem. I think it. I don't know. It's the first time in my adult life. I mean, often don't trust the politicians to sit the right way in the toilet. We all do. But fundamentally, I've always believed that we've got some good big thinkers in there and we've got conviction politicians who do some big stuff. What I'm seeing at the moment, I'm ranting on the KiwiSaver stuff, but I think that aside, it just all feels very mediocre. It doesn't feel like the focus in the right places or the right seriousness.
2: We're just in some sort of slow decline.
1: Yep.
2: Where, you know, deindustrialized the regions. We don't feel particularly hopeful about the future. We've got massive problems in our long tail and truancy at school.
1: Okay, we don't want to make everybody go out there and, you know, do harm to themselves.
2: No, really grumpy.
0: But I think it's at the time, on the good news side, it is at a time in the world where New Zealand has never been of higher value.
2: Because we're playing good football.
1: So let's own it. Yep. All right, guys, we'll take a break. We're going to just wrap it up. This is far too miserable, and next week we'll try again. 7 away from 6.
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4: Let's get your business growing. Now, starting off along the Northern Motorway, it's moderate to heavy northbound from Lineside through to Wood End. Still quite busy along Brougham, westbound from Waltham through to Barrington. Heavy in patches heading east as well. Papanui Road, heavy northbound Maryvale Lane through to Innes. Moderate to heavy in patches along Johns, northbound heading towards Harewood as well as Sawyer's Arms. 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
5: Heather, it's a full moon tonight. That's why the huddlers are so weird. Thank you, Greg from Manga Kino. And Mark also backs it up with another text saying it's a full moon. I did actually, I looked up at the moon last night and I thought, okay, next couple of days with the kids is going to be a bit strange. Because it does weird things to the kids, eh? Makes them, their sleep goes funny, their behaviour is just a bit like off. I can see why. I reckon the werewolf is not a real, I mean, obviously the werewolf's not a real story whenever you've ever seen one, but I think it's supposed to be kind of like an analogy of what happens to your children in a full moon. Anyway, yeah, I've got a yarn for you. So I reckon what we need is to start a file, a Legend of the Day file. And the first entry will be today, Monday, the 29th of June, and the legend of the day is the abandoned brewery in Wellington. Because this is what somebody texted me about earlier. They've posted a video being sarcastic at the Advertising Standards Authority because they make, what happened to them is they make beer cans with teddy bears on them, and it's a play on the words beer and bear. Beer bear. Some numpty went to Pack and Save Kilburnie, which is a well-known stomping ground for Wellington Karens who work in the public service and don't have enough work and knock off at 3 o'clock in the afternoon and go look for trouble. They go to Pack and Save Kilburnie. They saw the beer, they complained to the Advertising Standards Authority. They wondered if they met the criteria in the code that alcohol only be marketed to adults. I mean, swear to God, what they did is they looked at the beer can and went, it's got a teddy bear on it. They're pitching it to five-year-olds. Mm-hmm. The ASA has ruled in favour of the Karen. And so as a result, these guys are in trouble now for doing it. So they released a video taking them on.
6: I and Abandoned Brewery are deeply sorry for the irresponsible and selfish behaviour we've been engaged in. Thankfully, we've had our eyes opened by a single virtuous customer and the Advertising Standards Authority. My personal and favourite advertising industry regulator.
5: I feel like they feel about the ASA like we feel about the BSA. There'll just be one Karen who just ties you up knots for years, because this complaint is years old, by the way. Anyway, Nicola Willis, Finance Minister, is with us next. 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

0: and said, look, I'm not normally a national voter, but I just want to say I really like that KiwiSaver policy. Good on you. And it takes quite a lot for a non-national voter to come up to a politician in the street and say that. And what that tells me is there's a genuinely positive sentiment out there. And it tells me that actually you can be rewarded as a politician for rising to the big challenges.
1: Quite right.
0: And that's what our party intends to keep doing.
1: Yeah, well, good on you. Hey, thank you very much. Appreciate it. Nicola Willis, Finance Minister, 8:15.
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4: Kia ora, this is James Daniels. 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And we truly couldn't be happier. We're next to the stream opposite Preston's Park, close to Burwood Hospital. There's no body corp, but it is a community of downsizers. All our neighbours are at least 45 years old, meaning Elmbridge Mews is a quiet and peaceful little enclave. 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And the best bit is, we have fee simple titles, which means we get the capital gain. 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To find out where we are, search Elmbridge Mews. Remember, this is a new way of living with Northridge Living, and you'll downsize without compromise if you join us at Elmbridge Mews. 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
1: Getting the numbers really quickly. NZX 50 up 0.37% today. ASX 50 down 0.46 so far today. Barrel of Brent crude is costing you $72. That's pretty flat. One New Zealand dollar is worth 57 US cents, 82 Aussie cents, 50 euro cents, 43 UK pence and 91 yen. And right now it's 19 past six. And Shane Solly of Harbour Asset Management's with us. Hello, Shane.
9: Hey, Heather.
1: So after that weekend and the US backing away from the escalation with Iran, how'd the markets react?
9: Yeah, look, it was a pretty wild sort of a day for markets. Certainly this reports the US and Iran have agreed to pause further military action and talk about negotiations tomorrow about Straits Hormuz. That really eased some concerns of further disruption. Saw investment.

0: sentiment improve? And just to put that in context, first thing this morning, there was a real worry that there was going to be, higher oil prices, higher interest rates, and share markets down. We did actually see oil prices pop up this morning to $73.40 per Brent. As you said, it's back to where it closed on Friday. So New Zealand bonds, a couple of basis points up to 4.38, actually still reasonable. New Zealand share market pushed up by Fisher & Paykel, A2 and Infratil. US share market futures, this is the indication of what we're expecting tonight or US time, are actually up 0.6 of a percent. One of the things, certainly this geopolitical tension falling back is useful, but it's been about the AI trade has been a big pressure point for the US today. The Korean and Japanese markets, which are very tech heavy, they're flat. That's a good thing. They've been under the pump, they've been weak.
1: Yeah.
0: So, yeah.
1: So what is going on with the AI and the tech trade?
0: Yeah, a really good question. Certainly the AI, this includes semiconductors, the chips and tech hardware. It's a pretty crowded trade. There's a lot of leverage in parts of the trade. That means people are borrowing to really drive their investments in this space. It means that there's very small moves and expectations can really push the markets around. Last week it was pretty choppy. We saw earlier in the week chip makers that were rattled over returns. Are we going to see a decent return on all this? Billions of dollars being spent on artificial intelligence, and there's been a bit of regulatory pushback about who can use what models, what's called token discounting by some of the models, and there's been a few models that come out and they're doing things that all the flash ones can do for about half the price. So big changes. Then we saw Micron come out okay, and then end of last week we saw Apple increase prices due to lack of chips. So really volatile. It's all about, this tech sector, this AI trade has pushed up the US market. We know that narratives can change quite quickly in investments, and certainly just reinforces the needs to keep diversified for investment
1: Yeah.
0: strategies.
1: Hey, can you explain to me just also what's been going on with the A2 Milk share price?
0: Yeah, speaking of rocket ships, look, it's up another 3% today to be up 39% over the month of June. It was under pressure. The share price was under massive pressure in April and May after China's regulators changed infant formula testing. This is obviously A2's key product, selling infant formula into China. Right, the Chinese regulators quite rightly stepped up their requirements on what was in those products and not. Investors got quite worried about whether the A2 was going to be able to get product into China to meet the needs of consumers and whether they'd lose market share. What we've seen over the last few weeks is there's increasing evidence of improving availability of A2 infant formula in China. Indeed, over the weekend, there's a letter being circulated on Chinese social media, which is really important for A2 users, reassuring A2 users that the supply has been restored and that actually from mid-June completed its supply chain upgrade. So really important that they've actually managed this, taken the long, hard work of getting that supply chain right. A2 share price is up 39% month to date. It's still down 20%. And where it was before it did its voluntary US IMF recall, infant formula milk, I should say, recall back in early April, so still way below where it was before the initial recall.
1: Yeah. Hey, listen, Shane, thank you for running me through it. Appreciate it every week. Shane Solly of Harbour Asset Management. Motu Move. Do you know what I'm talking about if I say Motu Move? Do you know what that thing is? If you don't know what this is, you've got to get up to speed on it because it's the biggest shambles that's going on in the public sector. You think the biometrics thing with immigration is bad. I'm going to tell you about it before the end of the show. 6:23.
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3: The Nations Championship starts this weekend. All Blacks versus France. Now, Brom, you've got moderate patches both ways between Waltham and Selwyn. Moderate to heavy in patches along Riccarton between Clarence and Yolthurst. That's in both directions. It's easing along Papa Nui northbound rugby through to Innes. You've got roadworks on Main South that's causing light to moderate delays just by Pound Road. Watch the biggest nations in world rugby compete against the All Blacks live on Sky. I'm Joe Wickens for Time Saver Traffic.
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1: Heather, I'm not a national voter, but their policies have me considering it. I'm not even a Luxon leadership fan. I thought about Opportunity Party, but they lost me when they adopted for the justice system, treating those under 25 as a minor. Labour seems incompetent. I voted for them before. While I love Winnie, I'm concerned about their competence as you get further down the party list. Cheers, Emma, mum of two werewolves. Heather, I've just stumbled across a funny New Zealand satire channel on TikTok, which I thought you would find relatively amusing. Only two episodes up at the moment, but it's worth a look. It's called Beehiving Badly. Now, Sam, the producer, who sends me everything that's kind of like cool, because he's actually the only cool one in this whole team, let's be honest about it. He spotted it last week. He sent it to me. It's quite funny. It's South Parkish. It's Beehiving Badly, because I know you missed it the first time I said it. Beehiving Badly. And it's got South Park characters. You've got Luxon, you've got Winston. He's smoking a fag the whole time. You got David. He wants to cut everything. Nicola's there. Shane's there. He was doing a poo in the toilet in the one that I saw. Like, it's just stupid. It's South Park humor, but it was actually quite funny. It's not as funny as Luxury Marmite Sandwich, which I still think is the funniest thing that's come out on Instagram or on the online's New Zealand politics. But I reckon it's funny number two. 27 past six.
2: There's no business like show business.
1: Sounded like I was talking about the toilet, and did. Now, if you had an itch for more Stranger Things content, you're sort of in luck. Millie Bobby Brown and David Harbour, a.k.a. Eleven and Hopper, are going to share the screen for Netflix again. They're going to play a father-daughter spy duo. Now, they're going to fight terrorists. The reason this is interesting is because apparently there was a behind-the-scenes drama between the two of them. During the last Stranger Things season, Millie Bobby Brown reportedly filed an internal workplace complaint against David Harbour. She claimed he was bullying and harassing her on set, and then they prompted a month's-long internal investigation, blah, blah. Nothing ever happened, and they had what they're calling a rupture and repair moment. Anyway, this thing is going to be written by Jack Thorne. Now, Jack is hot property. He wrote last year's biggest show, Adolescence. He wrote the new Lord of the Flies series. He wrote the Sherlock Holmes spin-off movies that Millie Bobby Brown stars in on Netflix. It's also being reported by A24, who make some pretty edgy, cool stuff. Being produced by them, sorry. So by all accounts, if you're into your Stranger Things and you're into any of the other things that I just named, keep an eye out for this one, because it's going to be very good, apparently. Just by sheer dint of all the people who are involved in it. Now, Starlink taking over for the rural people as the internet provider of choice, taking over from Spark. We're going to talk next to tech commentator Bill Bennett. Newstalk ZB.
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8: At 6:30, I'm Wendy Petrie. A constitutional law expert says a lot would be going on behind the scenes if some government portfolios were merged. Actors pledged to cull ministries from 43 to 19 and cut ministers from 28 to 18. Graham Edgeler says it's unlikely to save much money with departments still needed to do the work.
9: It's a question of how much political oversight by one government minister do you want versus oversight by CEs or deputy CEs.
8: The police watchdog is investigating claims a senior officer used a police swipe card to help his family avoid media after his son's court appearance. Former soldier Joshua Ford was sentenced to 6 months community detention last week for grooming and coercing a teen into oral sex. Jamie Cunningham has more.
10: The 22-year-old had repeatedly promised to buy the victim a vape in exchange for the act. Ford's father is reportedly a detective inspector. Police Assistant Commissioner Jeanette Park says the matter has been referred to the IPCA and a confidential employment process is underway.
8: State Highway 25A, Kōpū Hikawai Road, is blocked in Coromandel where a truck loaded with wood has gone up in flames near Thames. Fire and Emergency says it was called about the fire at 3:30 p.m. A man is in a serious condition and a woman injured after a high-speed crash at the West Coast Blackball, allegedly after family violence. Emergency services, including a helicopter, were called to Atharoa Road about 4 this morning. Senior Sergeant Mark Kerwood told the Grey Star the crash resulted when a person was followed from a rural property after a family violence incident. I'm Wendy Petrie, that's Newstalk ZB News and Sport. It's 6:33. Heather Duplessis-Allen is next.
4: Newstalk ZB Christchurch, time saver traffic.
11: Minor 10 mega clear out is on now across Canterbury. Now starting off along Brougham Street, you've got moderate patches both ways, Waltham through to Selwyn. Moderate to heavy in patches along Wickerton both ways from Clarence through to Yoldhurst. Easing along Papanui northbound, Rugby through to Innes. Main South Road, you've got some roadworks just by Pound Road that's causing light to moderate delays in both directions. Mega clear out savings, massive product range, in store only, while stocks last, minor 10 mega.
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6: Oh, wow. This is the best news I have had all day. Heather from Jane. Heather, the Smeg knives are back. New world, 17 July start. Let the games begin. Ants and I have decided we're pre-booking an interview right now with the boss of New World for when the competition's finished and they run out of knives before everybody's got all their knives. We'll look at what is the best knife. They will run out of, who wants to bet they're going to run out of that knife? And then we're going to have the person on, we're going to go, oh, yeah, you've let everybody down again. Oh, yeah, next time we'll learn, we'll pre-order a lot more. Yeah, yeah, yeah, we'll do that thing. That's so good. I love knowing what's coming up in the future. I love being Nostradamus for one little second. 13 away from 7, Gavin Gray, UK correspondent with us. Hello, Gavin.
7: Hi there, Heather.
6: Hey, do we know what's happened with this plane crash?
7: No, at the moment we don't. So it is France's worst civilian aircraft disaster in a private setting, that is, of course, if you take out commercial aircraft and military setting. And I'm afraid it's left the deaths of 11 people in the east of France in a town called Tomblain. The pilot and all 11 passengers were killed. Now, they were on a skydiving trip. And of those who were killed, five instructors and five people who were preparing to skydive for the first time. So they were all doing tandem jumps for the first time. The weather was good. It's been hot, very hot in France. But visibility appeared to be good. And the really tragic thing about this, Heather, is that some of those who were due to take place in this tandem skydiving are thought to be doing it for charity. A lot were nurses or from a healthcare setting. And some of their loved ones, their colleagues and their families were there and saw the plane plummet to the ground. An investigation is underway.
6: Okay, what time are we expecting Andy Burnham to announce this policy?
7: Well, not long now. What's interesting about the announcement for the man likely to become the next leader of the Labour Party and therefore likely to become the Prime Minister of the UK is that he's actually announcing it in Manchester. Now, of course, he is the former mayor of Manchester, but that in itself, announcing major policy and going to Manchester in the northwest of England is a big, big sign of what we're going to get, because in his speech, his first major speech today, really outlining where he sees his policies, where he sees things going if he's the man in charge, is all about devolution, giving more power out to the regions rather than to London. And so symbolic that he's doing it in the north. He's announced

0: income tax, not borrowing, and there is a commitment to see debt falling as a share of national income by the end of Parliament. But all the different pressures on the government budget mean he's got very little financial wriggle room to pursue policy objectives. But all eyes as well on who he will appoint as Chancellor. Are we about to see a lurch to the left, which may spook the markets?
1: I doubt it very much. He will have heard everybody telling him not to do that. Gavin, thank you very much. As always, we'll talk to you in a couple of days. Gavin Gray, UK correspondent. Heather, that story about Motsu Move is the most disgraceful story about the public service, and they wonder why the jobs are on the line. Seriously, you know how Josie always goes on about it when she's on the huddle? She's always like, oh, we've got really big problems. We need to figure out how to fix the stuff. We've got really big problems. The public service doesn't know what it's doing. This is at the heart of the problem with the public service, is that they have become, something's deeply wrong in there, where I think they've forgotten that they're actually there to do things, like make things, like actually have outcomes, like actually do surgeries and teach children and build ticketing systems. They've just become a kind of like a group of people who just exist to shuffle paper and employ consultants. They've forgotten to have actual outcomes. How you fix that, I don't bloody know. 9 away from 7.
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3: 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Now starting off along Brougham, it's easing both ways. Waltham through to Selwyn. Riccarton, heavy patch both ways, approaching Clarence Street. Papanui is easing northbound Rugby through to Innes. Main South Road, you've got some roadworks both ways. Just by Pound Road, that's causing light to moderate delays. All eased up along Johns and the Northern Motorway. 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
1: Heather, I should have said the Hunger Games are going to get started. That's quite right, the Hunger Games. Although Hunger Games with knives is a little bit, it's a bit of an image, isn't it? Six away from seven. Listen, had a bit of sad news this afternoon, which is that the legendary news hound Kevin Hercock has passed away. Now, I don't imagine, to be honest, I don't imagine Kevin Hercock's name will mean much to you, but within journalism, that is a name. Like, we all know, he's like Barry Soper. Everybody's worked for him at some stage. He actually gave me my first job at Radio Live decades ago. And in the newsroom at the time was Katie Bradford, and we were just having a chat about it when she popped by the desk earlier on. He employed so many people, had so many people around him who've ended up doing incredibly well in journalism. Nadia Tolich, who is now the content director at TVNZ, she was in the Radio Live newsroom at the time. When I started, she was in there. Katie was in the gallery for us. Natalie, who then became Natalie Bridges, as in Simon Bridges' wife, was in the Tauranga office. Paul Henry was doing the drive show. That was mental. Marcus Lush was doing the breakfast show. That was more mental. Kevin was, why am I calling?

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8: It's 7 o'clock. I'm Emily Ansell. The infrastructure.

0: dismantled All Blacks coaching staff is thrilled with the direction of new coach Dave Rennie. The direction new coach Dave Rennie is providing. Forwards coach Jason Ryan says Rennie is strong on messaging and enhancing the All Blacks legacy. Ryan's also been asked how he's found the regime change.
1: Have you seen Lone Survivor?
0: I'm Kobe Marathi, and that's News Talk ZB News and Sport. 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
3: Met service forecast for Christchurch, occasional drizzle but clearing in the evening, remaining mostly cloudy, southwesterlies dying away. Tonight's expected low of 1 degree, tomorrow Tuesday fine, northeasterlies developing before dawn, we're looking at a high of 10 degrees with an overnight expected low of minus 1, Wednesday fine, westerlies turning for a time in the morning with a high of 11, an overnight low of 1, and Thursday fine with northeasterlies developing, an expected high of 10 degrees with an overnight low of 1.
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4: Here we go with Piney's Power Rankings for the week. Elliot Smith holding fort, the custodian of the Power Rankings role. I hold it very seriously. Where we rate the good, the bad, and the in-between of the sporting weekend. So, let's get into it.
0: 10.
4: The White Ferns, bowing out of the T20 World Cup.
5: Title holders, New Zealand, have been knocked out. They have not been at their best in this tournament.
4: A meek end to their World Cup defence. We'll stick with cricket for number 9.
0: 9.
4: Down the back end of the rankings, Benjamin Stokes, a bizarre end to a special career.
6: Well, some absolutely stunning news here from Trent Bridge that Ben Stokes has announced his retirement from international cricket.
4: Retiring mid-test on quite a chaotic day of cricket.
0: 8.
4: Yeah, they're low. The All Whites are brutal into their World Cup campaign.
7: Belgium needed something, and tonight in Vancouver, they got just what they needed. They've beaten New Zealand by 5-1.
4: Thoroughly outclassed by Belgium.
0: 7.
4: Well, the Warriors played a pass in what might be the game of the season.
8: The Dolphins have gone up.
9: They've come from behind late, and they will count it down at Suncorp Stadium.
4: But unfortunately on the wrong side of the scoreboard, now heading into the bye this week.
0: 6.
4: Ireland cricket.
10: It's a win for Ireland, the greatest weekend in Irish cricket history. Ireland win by 1 run as Lorcan Tucker begins his reign with a stunning maiden series victory over India.
4: Quite incredible, a truly historic weekend for Ireland cricket, beating India in a T20 series and the women upsetting the West Indies at the T20 World Cup.
0: 5.
4: Liam Lawson.
11: I'm fire, bro. I'm fire in my car. I got fire. Front axle. I'm fire.
4: Literally and figuratively, the 9th place in Austria. He finishes in the points for a 4th race in a row.
0: 4.
4: The Northern Mystics get this one.
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4: Indeed, overcoming the disappointment of last season.
0: 3.
4: Elijah Just at 3.
13: Wood a natural target. Courtois punches.
14: Solid goal, Richard Thornton. And it's Elijah Just again for

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3: It is coming up 5 away from 8 on News Talk ZB. Muzz says it's only the game of the weekend if we bloody win, mate. So Muzz isn't happy with my power rankings. The Warriors, I think, were in 8th in the end. Thank you, Muzz. Appreciate the text.

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7: It's 8 o'clock. I'm Emily Ansell. The Prime Minister's remaining reticent about accusations against the country's top cop. The Police National Integrity Unit and IPCA are looking into historic sexual allegations from Police Commissioner Richard Chambers' former partner. Police Minister Mark Mitchell said he's aware of two separate complaints. Chris Luxon says he can't comment on the allegations, but he has confidence in Chambers and the police force.
8: There's 10,000 men and women out there every day putting their lives on the line for New Zealanders and keeping the community safe. They're doing an exceptionally good job.
7: Supermarket deals may not be the bargain they seem. Consumer New Zealand says data collected by Foodstuffs Club Plus and Woolworths Everyday Rewards helps reveal the depth of shoppers' pockets. It's found items priced differently depending on the region. Research head Gemma Rasmussen says supermarkets can change prices at will.
9: The supermarkets are upping the ante in their data collection. They're saying we do not currently price in this dynamic way, but have they made any firm promises that they won't do this? I don't believe they have.
7: Foodstuff says it's wrong to claim it uses loyalty data to charge customers differently, and it doesn't intend to. And a Woolworths spokesperson says it doesn't use dynamic pricing and has no personalisation in its pricing. An Auckland Christian sect leader has been found guilty of manslaughter of a follower whose body was found floating in rubbish bags and faces up to life imprisonment alongside his wife. Odewa's Kai Zhao Liu and Lan Yui Zhao were arrested in 2024 after 7-year-old Shu Lai Wang was found in Gulf Harbour. Kate Rickard has more.
10: Liu's been found guilty on charges including kidnapping, manslaughter and misconduct with human remains. Zhao's been found guilty on four charges, also including manslaughter. Liu's parents were also found guilty, his mother of kidnapping and his father of misconduct with a corpse. Sentencing set for August.
7: The government's ordered work to update Civil Aviation Authority rules. Chris Luxon says the authority needs to be much more innovative and on point. The changes were prompted after Air New Zealand had to fly out engineers to fix a plane grounded in LA in March because our authority's rules don't recognise local workers. Aviation Industry Association CEO Simon Wallace says some rules haven't been modernised for 20 years.
11: We've been working with an outdated system and we need to move ahead.
7: Oil prices have plunged, with the shaky ceasefire between the US and Iran posing less risk to global supply than in months. At the pump, 91's dipped below $3 a litre. AA Fuel spokesperson Terry Collins says the government fuel support package could be in its final weeks.
12: It needs 4 weeks of fuel under $3 before that comes off. I'm pretty confident that it's going to be off at the end of July. It'll obviously save the government some money as well.
7: A series of search warrants have been carried out as part of an investigation into suspected Russian sanction breaches both here and in Australia. The Trans-Tasman probe began last December, focusing on the activities of three companies allegedly exporting prohibited assets. Danica McLean has more.
13: New Zealand banned the export of a range of goods to Russia in response to its war against Ukraine. The searches were carried out in Auckland, Christchurch and Melbourne, with police also obtaining a restraining order for a residential property in Christchurch. Police say no charges have been filed at this stage, but inquiries are ongoing.
14: News Talk ZB Sport. The Black Caps are on the cusp of a Test cricket series win in England, thanks in no small part to Daryl Mitchell surviving a barrage of body blows. The hosts will resume on 103 for four tonight for the final day of the deciding third test at Trent Bridge. England's chasing an unlikely 373 for victory, largely due to the lead New Zealand established through Mitchell's gritty 100 off 241 balls. 13 deliveries struck Mitchell on the body or gloves, including a thud on the helmet grill from a Gus Atkinson bouncer.
15: There's a few bruises, which, yeah, always, I guess, are satisfying when you help put your team in a position like we are now. So I'm excited for tomorrow and I'm looking forward to hopefully getting the job done.
14: The final day will also bring down the curtain on the career of international career of Ben Stokes after his shock retirement announcement. Tennis icon Serena Williams has revealed how she wrestled with the decision to play in this year's ladies' singles at Wimbledon. The 44-year-old seven-time singles winner and one-time Olympic champion says the fact event organisers held a rare wildcard space while she decided made her feel wanted.
16: I thought, well, I should really take this opportunity. Who knows if I'll ever make it here again? This could be it. You know, and so I was like, what's wrong with me, Serena? What are you thinking? Like, are you nuts? Like, you really should do this.
14: One New Zealand athletics great has paid tribute to another after Les Mills passed away aged 91 this morning. Discus thrower Beatrice Faumuina made history with Mills as her coach when she won New Zealand's first World Athletics Championship gold medal in 1998. Faumuina recalls her early career with Mills as her coach and then as the country's chef de mission at the Sydney Olympics, with incredible fondness.
17: Seeing him in his element was incredibly powerful and influential, but all those who were close enough to see that and witness knew that was Les Mills. He was a strength, influential, but he inspired so many others to want

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10: We're on the cusp of a historic cricket victory. I will keep you updated with that. That'll start at 10. We're talking eagle rays, which they're not a type of ray that I've known about. I've always thought we had skates or stingrays, but it's a lot of eagle rays washed up in Wellington, Porirua Beach, like 30 of them. Deceased but undamaged. Evan, it's Marcus. Welcome and good evening.
11: It's good evening, Marcus and listeners. So the killer whales are up East Tamaki yesterday, lunchtime.
10: Oh, wow.
11: Chasing the stingrays. And a big pod of dolphins last night at about 9 o'clock.
10: How many in the pod?
11: Oh, I think it might have been 100, 150.
10: Oh, that's big. And how many orcas come up?
11: I think it might have been 20 or 30 odd.
10: Jeepers creepers. That's a big amount of animal, isn't it?
11: I've seen a lot of stingrays in the last couple of weeks up here, eh?
10: Are you familiar with eagle rays, or are they not something that you've seen?
11: Yeah, I thought they were more of a tropical species, yeah. But I might be wrong there.
10: So, yeah, because we've caught plenty of stingrays in our day, but never seen, I presume we called them right, but never seen, and the eagle rays, looking at them, they've got a dotted back to them. They're quite, they've got quite striking spots on their back.
11: Yeah, well, mainly up here is the grey ones and the brown ones.
10: Yeah, okay.
11: And you get the odd skate.
10: And how do you tell, what's the difference between a skate and a stingray?
11: Quite a different shape to them and a spiny sort of back to them.
10: Let me just see if I can see an image of a skate. Oh, yeah, okay.
11: Yeah, quite a spiny sort of back, and it runs down the tail a bit too.
10: So the skate is a lot more raised, the body of it, than it,

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5: Yes, I do realise that my promise to just eat fish and chips in the view of the water is probably naive with the way that food handling has changed, but, you know, you got to hold on to some morals to go, or to some kind of principles to keep your life interesting.
6: How are we all going, people? 18 away from 9... Skates, rays. Marcus, my understanding is killer whales used to be called whale killers. Goodness. Someone says stingrays and eagle rays are both actually sharks. Easiest way to tell them apart is by the way they move their fins to swim. Eagle ray is one up, one down. Stingray both together. To eat stingray, cut into small cubes and deep fry, we call them stingray McNuggets. Working on a fishing trawl in the Bay of Plenty, we call it a torpedo ray, electric ray, strange creature. Aren't eagle rays just oversized flounder? Talking of inland fish, have you had fish and chips from Mr. and Mrs. Potato in Clyde? Outstanding. Never even heard of it. And I don't think I'd go there. Mr. and Mrs. Potato, I'd think that'd be a silly name for a shop. Marcus, I surf cast the North Island East Coast and catch lots of eagle rays. They're friendly little creatures. You can pat them on the top of their heads to relax them while removing the hook before releasing. Outdoors with Scotty. I used to eat barbecue stingray in Singapore and Malaysia regularly. Was cooked in banana leaf and delicious. Cheers, Matt. Marcus, can you eat a jellyfish? You said you could eat anything. Lisa. Well, you can eat anything, as I've said, but sometimes only once. I don't know what this torpedo ray is. Sounds like a superhero, torpedo ray. Be a guy called Ray, shaped like a torpedo, torpedo ray. Yeah, the electric ray are known for capable of producing electric discharge. Oh, weird looking thing. Almost look beautiful, looks almost circular. What's a great? I reckon we got. Yeah, I'll tell you what. I'm into these rays. Every time I go to Kelly Tarleton, they look pretty amazing from below. Because they do fly like an underwater bird. 15 to 9 cricket tonight. Keep you updated. Also talking Les Mills. I just don't know. Yeah, no, I'm not going to say that.

0: I don't know what I'm going to say about that, actually. But yes. Anyway, that's me. 0800 80 1080. Sting Rays and Eagle Rays. Now, oh, let's keep going with this. And maybe someone could help me explain why I have such a strong negative reaction to the parliamentarian rugby team. But it just sounds like a drinking session and a junket for idle politicians to me. And I don't think it does anything to make people feel better about politicians. That's me. Hate it. Hold your horses, with you soon.
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3: 12 to 9. Hello, Tom. It's Marcus. Good evening.
4: Hello, Marcus. Could I mention something about otters?
3: Please.
4: Yeah, there are several different names for them. I've got a couple here. In the river, they're a romp, and in the sea, they're a raft.
3: Oh, that's good. That's good information.
4: Or if they're in water, they can be called a raft. And if they're shearing in a group, they can be called a lodge.
3: Three different names. Okay, that's interesting.
4: And there's also a bevy or a family.
3: What are they in? What country?
4: This is all here. Well, I don't know. I just Googled it, Marcus.
3: Oh, yeah, okay.
4: Just out of curiosity.
3: Oh, good on you, Tom. I appreciate that. Thank you. A lot of texts keep those coming through. Walkers. You eat jellyfish, they serve it in Asia. No taste, not like glass noodles. The cricket was bizarre. It turned from a test match into a Ben Stokes testimonial, which England had given up winning and just wanted to entertain the crowd. Oh, baseball, yeah, we've got a lot of criticism for that. Hospitality has been doing it tough lately. People's disposable income has diminished, even though restaurants are squeezed to increase their prices. It's a balancing act where reputable places have the advantage of word of mouth and loyal customers. Marcus, commercial fishermen are not legally permitted to sell their catch locally.

0: about the parliamentary rugby. Does anyone watch? Hope they don't apply for ACC. Well, I'll get it anyway. I hate it. And I've looked at my motivations. I'm not jealous. I'm not envious. I've run through all the immediate alarm bells. It's just indulgent twaddle. Yeah. It's never the hard-working ones. It's the ones that are taking the mickey. Convinced of it. Terrible look. Terrible, boorish behaviour. Said enough. 9 to 9.
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5: It's 9:05. Get in touch if you want to be a part of it. Welcome. Hope it's going well for you. Enjoyed the fish and chip shop joke? Very, very good. The other thing too, just looking at some letters from an American paper, from the Washington Post. Some letters to the editor discussing what's the ideal number of children to have. Yeah. Not a discussion I've ever heard on Talkback. You got strong feelings about that or strong opinions? I guess probably the answer to that is the best number of children to have is the number of children you've got. With two letters to this paper, a father of nine saying, have more kids. And a father of two saying, I'm happy with that number. I guess there's two thoughts or two schools of thought for how many children you have. One is from the parent's point of view, and the other is from growing up in a family of nine children versus a family of one or two children. What is the experience? Which is the more enjoyable one? So I'm curious if you've got any experience of that, if you want to say what's worked better for you with two kids or 10 kids. Be nice to hear from you if you want to talk about that. And stingrays and eagle rays and skates. It's another topic for tonight. And Sir Les Mills died today at 91. And yes, and obviously, being quietly, I was surprised when I saw the article that he was still alive. I guess it happens sometimes, doesn't it? But his children have sort of taken over and done very well with his gym, I think. I think he's, well, you know, what do they call it? Eponymously named. 4 to 9, Judith, it's Marcus. Welcome.
6: Oh, good evening, Marcus. I hope you

0: you and your family are well and happy.
1: Yes, thank you.
0: I believe in the here and the spare, because I only have one muckers. So if you muck it up with one of them, well, then you've always got the other one.
1: If you only got one child?
0: Yes.
1: And is it he or she?
0: He's beautiful.
1: He worked out all right?
0: Yeah, when I die, he gets $1 million.
1: Brilliant. Does he know that?
0: Pardon?
1: Does he know he's getting it?
0: Yes.
1: Why don't you spend it before you die, Judith?
0: Because I've done everything I want to do, mate.
1: Really? Have you been to Machu Picchu?
0: I've been there in my dreams.
1: Brilliant. Oh, well, what's he got? It's not going to ruin him, is it? All that money suddenly?
0: No, he's about to go on Stars in Your Eyes singing Gimme Shelter by Mick Jagger.
1: Which Stars in Your Eyes is it? Like a local one?
0: Yes, in Wanaka.
1: Oh, brilliant. Will he be good at it?
0: Well, I taught him the guitar, you know.
1: Bet you did.
0: And you know what I said? I went, oh, Michael, sometimes Mick Jagger used to wear a sausage down his pants.
1: Yeah, I've got to go. Reuses next.
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7: It's 9 o'clock. I'm Emily Ansell. The government's touting how much the fast track bill's achieved. The law, introduced in 2024, streamlines getting resource consents and other approvals for infrastructure and development projects. 24 projects have been approved, expected to generate $11 billion for the economy. Housing and Infrastructure Minister Chris Bishop says they include housing, renewable energy and mining.
8: 9,000 homes have been approved through Fast Track, 400 megawatts of renewable generation. That's equivalent to around 5% of current generation capacity.
7: Construction costs have stabilised as diesel prices fall. 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
9: QV data shows diesel fell 6.5%, but it still costs 50% more than at the start of the year. It's helped push down excavation prices. It's also resulted in slightly lower prices for site preparation and substructure and exterior works, as well as piling and demolition.
7: Work and Income's former boss says ACT's new welfare policy is sensible. Party leader David Seymour's pledging to restrict what beneficiaries can buy via work-ready job seekers' payment cards after 4 months. It'd block spending on alcohol.

0: adopted or something? No, you.
1: No.
0: No. Okay. No. Did your grandparents not say that your their father had a lot of brothers? Okay. Wow.
1: No, we've had a very quiet family background, and nothing was shared. But all of a sudden, somebody decided to take some interest in away it's gone, and it's just, I can imagine now that we're going to be talking about it for years and years and years, because it is unimaginable.
0: You're going to need
1: 18
0: a very,
1: children.
0: You're going to need a very big piece of paper.
1: I know. My goodness, yes. Anyway, I thought you might like to
0: know. I think that's fascinating. Keep us posted on that, Julie. I would be intrigued. Thank you. 17 past nine. The size of families, big or small, which would you go and which works? The only Ray that matters is a Corvette Stingray with a 572 CI block. Big block, twin turbo, supercharged, 2,500 horsepower and street legal. Pete here once saw a Stingray at Glink's Gully, great place. I had four children, I could have had eight. I'm from a family of nine, I'm the middle child. It's always the middle child that got left out. Goodness. Marcus, just to throw a spin on the works, family size, you should only have as many children as you can eventually afford. Gee. 17 past nine.
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0: 20 past nine. Margaret, it's Marcus. Welcome. Good evening, Margaret.
10: Hi. I think in the early days they did have big families, looking at our family tree even, and if the mother died, the father had to take a nanny on, and quite often they married the nanny.
0: Yeah,
10: and then
0: well
10: they
0: that,
10: had
0: that
10: another family.
0: Always feel a bit uncomfortable about that one.
10: Yeah, and also I've heard that in some of the other families too, where the wife dies and the nanny is the next mother, and then if a child dies, they name the next child after the child that died. Don't know if everyone.
0: Oh yeah.
10: So there's two Peters, perhaps, but one Peter, the first Peter died, so the next boy that came along, he was called Peter.
0: Wow. What do we call that? What's the next kid after one that dies called Dan?

0: Oh, good.
1: You're talking about family trees, aren't you?
0: Yeah, and family size.
1: Well, on well, when I was born, there's only I was the only one, but I had two adopted brothers. And I've been doing my tree. I'll give you an example. I've got a Lovell from Nelson, and they had Benjamin Lovell, and he had 13 children. And he also, and in his family, my mother came from that Lovell family.
0: Great. The Lovells.
1: Yeah. I'm with Family Search.
0: Oh, is it a website?
1: Yeah, it's family. It comes from the Mormon in America, and it's a website of it, and they've built a tree up. And on my one, it'll come up with famous relatives. So I sort of click through them. So the first one, like, I'll just go along and I'll come across the old presidents. How about President Roosevelt?
0: You write to him.
1: Well, he's up on my tree, the famous relative, so I'll put him in. Because Family Search find them.
0: Yeah. Yeah, I think the Mormons are big on genealogy because they want to pray for souls that have passed or that are dead.
1: Yeah,
0: that's kind of their jam.
1: There's one of them. I thought, oh, so I clicked on another one, and you're not going to believe this. I am related to Princess Diana.
0: Goodness,
1: but she's 13th cousin something removed.
0: Wow.
1: Marilyn Monroe?
0: Jesus.
1: Lucille Ball? Yeah, well, they just found me. All I do is just click into them. And you go in, then you've got a thing called relationship. So you press that, and that tells you if, how many generations they are. It's just fascinating, all the stuff you get off it.
0: Yeah, what do you do with all that information now?
1: I've got it on my laptop. But what I'm doing at home, because I'm in Nelson at the moment, what I'm doing at home, I get a family tree paper. Well, I could have your mom, and you do it that way on paper. But I don't know how to do it by a stick as yet.
0: And the Mormon's website's free, is it, did you say?
1: Yeah, it is. It's called Family Search.
0: Brilliant. Appreciate that, Kevin. Thank you. 26 to 10, hold your horses with you soon.
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0: Marcus, I'm one of 12 kids. It was terrible. My dad was always stressed out, extremely religious, and a real narcissist. Most of our kids suffer from anxiety now. Hi there, Dad and Marcus. My ex-grandfather was one of 21, believe it or not. I think there were two or three babies that died. It blew my mind when I first got my head around it. Finally, I must get the pics out again. They're amazing. How the hell they cope with that many children? Now, one of the mum died very young. They all shared beds and had three-quarter double and single beds. I can see my two sons looking very much like two of them. Great call from Sue Shirley. 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Jump for joy. 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
5: It's 10 o'clock. I'm Emily Ansell. Labour's leader says the party will reveal its plan for social housing rents in due course, despite the party's campaign chair saying they won't go up. The government's promised rent will rise next April from 25% of a tenant's income to 30%. Campaign chair Kieran McAnulty told Q&A if Labour wins, it won't stick to the hike. But Chris Hipkins won't confirm that.
6: Kieran was speaking to our very fearsome opposition to those rents being increased in the first place.
5: The Transport Minister says the $1.36 billion overhaul of public transport fares has been messy but can't stop now. The National Ticketing Solution was signed off in 2009, aiming to streamline local transport operating systems. Chris Bishop says regions have approached concessions differently, which has pushed out the timeline. He says it's already begun in Christchurch with 1.5 million trips since November.
7: We're rolling it out in other parts of the country. It's going to take too long. I'm annoyed about it as you are, but we can't just walk away. It's too far gone.
5: Supermarket deals may not be the bargain they seem. Consumer New Zealand says data collected by Foodstuffs Club Plus and Woolworths Everyday Rewards helps reveal the depth of shoppers' pockets. It's found items priced differently depending on the region. Research head Gemma Rasmussen says supermarkets can change prices at will.
8: The supermarkets are upping the ante in their data collection. They're saying we do not currently price in this dynamic way, but have they made any firm promises that they won't do this? I don't believe they have.
5: Foodstuff says it's wrong to claim it uses loyalty data to charge customers differently and it doesn't intend to. Meanwhile, Woolworths spokesperson says it doesn't use dynamic pricing and has no personalisation in its pricing either. A Gloria Vale leader says he doesn't think a new documentary is neutral and is borderline sympathetic to the cult. The West Coast religious sect has granted documentary producer Dame Julie Christie

0: A lot of people have just seen it hoping to buy a ticket. So there's queues and queues and queues. Of course, the weather is sensational. Now, back at you, people. Marcus, my husband was the oldest of 13 children. 10 boys and 3 girls, 3 bedroom house and 3 to a bed. Gosh, it's like old Charlie Chocolate Factory's uncle, grandparents, all in the bed together. My uncle came from a family of 21 children, no twins. And they moved every year and lived in the railway houses. The mother also took in homeless people at every new town, all had good careers, Heather. Smith's out on the field. He's not out yet, he's faced one ball. Just to recap, England are 116 for 5. Now it's off the screen, but I'm pretty sure they're chasing 373. So it'll be a maiden wicket over by the looks of it. There's one more, two more balls to come. And talk about Les Mills and Don Oliver. Of course, too, we were great at track and field. We were great at the throwing events in our day, weren't we? Even, of course, there was the guy Tate, the thrower, too, who, was he discus? You might remember this. Anyway. As I say, get in touch if you want to talk about these things or anything else. Robin Tate, was it? I think his life, I used to see him, he used to be at school practicing once upon a time. I think he was the discus. But I think he died young. So there we go. But be in touch if you want to talk about these things. Oh, gosh, he was dead at 44. Yes, that is young. So there we go. That's the situation what we are talking about tonight. 0800 80 1080 and 9292 to text. Is there anything else you want to mention? Is that another wicket? He's got his hand up. Another wicket. Is that a replay? Another wicket. Smith's gone. 116 for 6. Smith's gone. So this is 2 wickets in this over. Now, the English press will rightfully... Root's gone. It's run out. Oh, flip. This is lay down misere. I can see the headlines now. Oh, that's shocking. Oh, I love a run out. Is the English getting run out? Goodness me, 4 wickets required to win. See why they made it free. I'll just wait for the replay now because Dan says it's a shocker. Slow walk out for Atkinson. So they're both on 0. Neither of the bats people are established. We're well down the order. It's 116 for 6. Slow walk out. Walk a bit quicker. Show me the replay. That's me talking to the TV, thinking it's like Google. I can just talk, it'll happen. Whose call was it, Dan? Was it a terrible run out? Was it one of those runny, pausey ones? Apparently it's a complete cluster, so I'll just wait to see it again. There's McCullum. They're all just chewing the nails, the people on the... come on, show me the... Here we go. I'm not going to see a replay, I don't think. But no, it's just that bad, probably. They're too embarrassed to. I'm just trying to wait for the replay, people. Gus Atkinson is the new batsman. Come on. No, it mightn't be happening. Let's take a break.
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0: I've just re-watched the run out. It wasn't so much a bad. I think the run was probably there, but it was an extraordinary bit of feeling by Nichols, who ran across and took the ball off, I don't know where he was, mid-off or something, and just returned the and hit the wickets dead on. Kind of was slipping back and fell, but threw it, and it was extraordinary. By the way, there is a breaking news. Penelope Keith has died. At 86, you all know her from The Good Life. And The Man of Bourne, she was a very, very, very, very, very famous actor for those that watched TV in the 70s and the 80s. She was always on The Good Life. The Good Life, there was the hippie couple and the conservative neighbours. And she was the archetype of those. And on to The Man of Bourne, I think it was the same role. She sort of played an upper-class snob. She's good. I don't know if that was her... But that's just been announced. More to follow. Died peacefully whilst living with cancer at her home in Surrey, where she lived for 50 years. So just to reiterate that, Dame Penelope Keith, actress, has died at 86. Battle with cancer. That's news that's just through. Now, if you want to get, we did pretty well with talkback in the last couple of hours. Let's see if we can keep going too. We're talking about the size of, the ideal size of families. Are you glad you grew? No one's ever said they had a bad time in a big family, which would be of interest to me. But yeah, get in touch if you want to talk about this or anything else. And the cricket, for those that have joined in to get a cricket score, 2 wickets in the last over. England 117 for 6. It'll be over at midnight. This is not going to go long. The English just don't seem to be playing well at all well. 25 past 10. England need 257 runs. 256 now, I think. So that is not going to happen. Marcus, starting off with gay and root was never going to work. Go New Zealand. Kia ora, Marcus. Only had 3 children due to a miscarriage, so I'm blessed they are all doing well. Came from a family of 5, my grandmother 14. We learnt to look after each other. Always have herbs in the gardens and was taught how together. So crazy, Susie. Someone said with a 3 peaks thing you need a helicopter. She drove. Or she was driven. So there we go. That's the situation there. So yeah, it wasn't something she drove. So it must be something you can do. Anyway, back at you. 0800 80 1080 and 9292 to text.
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0: Well, there's a lot going on I can tell you about too. Dame Penelope, let me just get this right. So in the news, breaking news too from the UK, is that Dame Penelope Keith has died aged 86. From The Good Life, which seemed to be beloved in New Zealand, and To the Manor Born, which I think was kind of similar except without the neighbours. Some of you remember that. I would imagine she toured often down here for stage shows and stuff. She seems to be someone that was, she always seemed to be a good sort. So that's happened. And the cricket is ongoing, 125 for 6. It's only been going for half an hour and there have been 2 wickets. England are on 125. They need 75. They need a lot. They need 25. 258 or something, yeah. They're not even close. So the TAB has them. New Zealand are paying $1.05 to win. England paying $9.75. Well, I imagine the odds have shifted since. Because we're in the tail order now, 12946. There's a situation there. 244, I think they need to run to get it. That's the situation. I'll keep you updated. And lines are free if you want to talk. 10:30. Emily, headlines, please.
18: Thanks, Marcus. A different economic story continues for either side of the Cook Strait with the latest job figures. Seasonally adjusted Stats New Zealand data shows filled jobs rose 0.3% last month. Annual jobs growth was 2% in the South Island and 0.3% for the North Island. Harsher fines for social media platforms in Australia as kids wriggle around the ban. The Australian government's doubling fines to the equivalent of $120 million New Zealand for tech companies who breach the ban. Prime Minister Christopher Luxon says our government's pressing ahead with a ban here. And boots are on the ground in Southland to build a new space HQ by early next year. The $4.55 million Space Operations New Zealand project near Bluff includes a multi-purpose headquarters and workshops at the Awarua Satellite Ground Station. More at 11 or go to nzherald.co.nz.
0: Thanks, Emily. 29 to 11 people. I hope it's going well for you where you are. Get in touch if you want to talk on air. We're talking about the size of families. I enjoyed that discussion. Long may that last. I was also curious to know about the Three Peaks Challenge that Catherine, the Princess of Wales, has just managed to complete. What does that involve? Because you drive between them, but I just wonder how much driving there is. It seems to be one of those things that's probably invented for fun. So the Three Peaks, it's the highest mountain in Scotland, England and Wales. But I presume they are not a million miles away from each other. That would be my take, if you can drive between them. So in that squat middle part of the country. So there's that. By the way, they reckon if the bird flu comes to New Zealand, egg and chicken prices could rise. It's confirmed in Australia. It's also could come to New Zealand. We've been talking about those rays, those eagle rays that have been found in Porirua.

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4: 20 away from 11, as I've said, all the lines are free if you want to come through and have your chat tonight. That'd be nice to hear from you. You might want to mention some of the weekend sport too. It was a one-sided netball final, I thought. It was an exciting Warriors match. In fact, a lot of the league matches over the weekend were exciting. I did watch the football. I'd forgotten about that. It seems like a long, long time ago. I watched New Zealand play Belgium and didn't look good, did it? 5-1, I think it was. The good goal from Just, but the other four were, well, everyone was an expert after the event about what had done wrong. People were blaming everyone, but yeah. It's a shame we went out there and lost our composure. So, it could have looked like it was a good performance, but that 5-1 was a bit of a beating, so that's the situation. I forgot that was in the weekend too, so. Three fairly big sporting events. Now, what else can I tell you? Well, in the cricket, it's only been going for 35 minutes, and we've already got two wickets. So England are 1-3-7-4-6. And I imagine we've got another 6 or 7 hours to play. But I need your calls for this final hour and a half. So we are talking about size of, oh, by the way, O'Rourke, the bowler, he's done his hammy, so he's been subbed. So that's the situation there. He's subbed off. And I will keep you updated with that too. But yes, but if you want to talk on air, that's the whole plan for tonight. Or text or email, I'd love to hear from you. I've got a lot to say.

0: 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Well, I don't know what's a good topic, but I'm sure there's stuff, some entry-level things for you to get involved with. So be in touch if you want to. 0800 80 1080. Smith on 24, Atkinson on 2.
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10: It's 11 o'clock, I'm Emily Ansell. A different economic story continues for either side of the Cook Strait with the latest job figures. Seasonally adjusted Stats New Zealand data shows filled jobs rose 0.3% last month and 0.7% for the past year. Annual job growth was 2% in the South Island and 0.3% for the North. ASB Chief Economist Nick Tuffley says the bottom half of the South Island's been a consistent, strong performer. He says we're seeing strong growth in Canterbury, with Otago also consistently performing and benefiting from an increase in tourism. Work and Income's former boss says ACT's new welfare policy is sensible. Party leader David Seymour's pledging to restrict what beneficiaries can buy via work-ready job seekers' payment cards after 4 months. It'd block spending on alcohol, gambling, tobacco and cash withdrawals, allowing only essentials like groceries and rent. Christine Rankin says they shouldn't spend taxpayer money on that anyway.
11: It's not their money. It's given to them to help them not be stuck in poverty, because benefits equal poverty.
10: Harsher fines for social media platforms in Australia as kids wriggle around the ban. The Australian government's doubling fines to the equivalent of 120 million New Zealand dollars for tech companies who breach the under-16 ban. It's accused the companies of not doing enough to comply with the law, with reports young people are bypassing the restrictions. Our Prime Minister Christopher Luxon says our government's pressing ahead with a ban here.
12: We're in a place now where Erica Stanford's been drafting the legislation. It'll come back to Cabinet for a conversation as we want to introduce it before the election.
10: Olympian and politician Les Mills Sr. has died aged 91. Mills founded the global Les Mills fitness franchise, opening his first gym in Auckland in 1968, moving to Victoria Street in 1979. The decorated sportsman won numerous world titles and reigned as Auckland's mayor for much of the 90s. His family says he inspired millions around the world to fall in love with fitness. In a recording, he once described his passion.
13: We've all got something. Some people paint beautifully, and I ran fast.
10: Boots are on the ground in Southland to build a new space HQ by early next year. The $4.55 million Space Operations New Zealand project near Bluff includes a multi-purpose headquarters and workshops at the Awarua Satellite Ground Station. 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
6: For those who've just joined us for the cricket, they were at four out, the English, and the play started at 10 o'clock. There were two quick wickets in the same over by about 10:15. So very successful opening session. But since then, it hasn't been good at all. England have really got established. Smith is on 46 of 70 balls. Atkinson on 18. So they are established and doing extremely well. Could have been at work. I'm not entirely sure what the wicket is doing. But look, I wouldn't be surprised. Well, I would be surprised. But I don't think it's out of question, the draw. Bearing in mind, the odds. Oh, the odds have been updated. England paying 41 to win. Draw is 8. Oh, there's a draw 81. I can't quite see. Anyway, originally the England was $9.75 to win, $41 for a draw, and $1.05 for New Zealand to win. And those tabs have changed. England 41 to win. A draw 81 and 101 for New Zealand to win. So that was the two quick wickets. But I imagine that would have changed, swung the other way because they've got established. Is that right? England now 9-2. And what are the odds for a draw? Draw 41. So yes. And $1.06. So it's changed with the fact that they've got established, these two batsmen. And this situation with Christchurch Stadium and the 5,000 extra seats, it's a pretty amazing story, that. Christchurch's new stadium, the 5,000 temporary seats will increase the project's cost by $50 million and will be used once this year and cost six figures to install. At the opening Super Round event, the space was used for entertainment performances, merchandise stands and retractable unlimited food and beverage for guests. The press understands that the cost of putting up the temporary stand is in the mid six figures, or $100 per seat. It transpires that it must be built from scratch for each event using scaffolding and in-ground fixings, and takes 12 days to install. The venue hirer, who bears the installation cost, decides whether or not to use it. So I think this is the first time is for the, I don't know why they didn't put it in for the Warriors. They could have sold it out. There's a situation there. Is it a wicket? There's a wicket in the cricket. Finally, thank you. I'll call this 191 for 7. Santner was bowling. So the decision has been reviewed. Looked pretty clear to me. They looked pretty confident, and the umpire put his hand

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3: Hosking, Heather Duplessis-Allen, Matt Heath, Tyler Adams. 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
4: In this update, the Prime Minister's remaining reticent about accusations against the country's top cop. The Police National Integrity Unit and IPCA are looking into historic sexual allegations from Police Commissioner Richard Chambers' former partner. Police Minister Mark Mitchell said he's aware of 2 separate complaints. Chris Luxon says he can't comment on the allegations, but he has confidence in Chambers and the police force.
5: There's 10,000 men and women out there every day putting their lives on the line for New Zealanders and keeping the community safe. They're doing an exceptionally good job.
4: Cautious optimism that rising job numbers point to a recovering economy. Seasonally adjusted Stats New Zealand data shows filled jobs rose 0.3% last month and 0.7% for the past year. The biggest jobs growth is in financial and insurances services and public administration. ASB Chief Economist Nick Tuffley says it's a good sign, but the full effects of the Middle East conflict may not have flown through yet.
6: Things like jobs are a bit of a lagging thing, so people make decisions. It takes a while for things to flow through and to say not hiring or just putting pause on hiring decisions.
4: A constitutional law expert believes merging government portfolios covering justice and law wouldn't change much. Axe pledged to cull ministries from 43 to 19 and cut ministers from 28 to 18. Deputy Leader Nicole McKee suggested just one minister could look after justice and law, combining portfolios like courts and police. Barrister Graham Edgler says there would probably still be teams within ministries who are responsible for each.
7: I'm not sure it would be that different. I'm not sure it would save that much money, but it is certainly something that do you need quite that many?
4: Gloria Vale has opened its doors in a new documentary. Devotion, The Gloria Vale Story, is a 3-part series produced by Dame Julie Christie, airing this week. The series features interviews with current and former members, along with outside voices, as heard in the trailer.
8: The narrative is we are a cult.
9: No, I'm doing this out of my own free will.
4: That's news. In sport, the All Blacks are confident they'll hit the ground running in the groundbreaking Nations Championship. New Zealand has often delivered a rusty performance or two at the start of the international season as combinations are developed. Forwards coach Jason Ryan says new head coach Dave Rennie has driven a focus on being brilliant at the basics, and he thinks that will ensure a united focus.
10: I've got no doubt that that skill execution that we're really driving will have a big part in the structure of how we play together. You know, there's combinations that have been playing well too, so I'm sure the selectors will look at that around what that looks like to get a little bit of cohesion to come out of the blocks.
4: The ABs tackle France in Christchurch this Saturday. And the Black Caps are looking for a test series win against England in Nottingham. The hosts resumed on 103 for 4, chasing an improbable 373 to win for the final day of the deciding third test at Trent Bridge. A short time ago, England was 191 for 7. That's sport. I'm Emily Ansell.

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4: 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Morning, welcome to you. It's June the 30th, it's Tuesday. So many things to update you on. I'll keep you abreast of the cricket score. They've wandered off, sauntered off for cucumber sandwiches at this time. The forecast for you for today, for all of the North Island except Gisborne to Wairarapa. Fine apart from a few patches of morning cloud or fog, and a possible shower about eastern Northland and Great Barrier Island. Gisborne, Hawke's Bay and Wairarapa, mostly cloudy with a few showers, clearing south of Napier by this afternoon. Nelson, also Marlborough, Canterbury, Otago and Southland, generally fine, with areas of cloud or fog clearing this morning. Bulleartoo, Fiordland, cloud for your Tuesday, increasing as the day goes on, a few showers will develop. And the Chatham Islands, cloudy periods. The warmest place at the moment, Opotiki, 11. The coolest is Twizel, already down to -4.3.
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5: Ready or not.
4: Morning to you. It is Tuesday. Good to be here. June the 30th. I've actually just remembered I've got to pay a bill by today. Note to self, don't forget, 0800 80 1080 is a number not to forget. It's a free phone number. You won't get a bill. You can also text with a very small bill, 9292, and my email, roman@newstalkzb.co.nz.

0: Lots to get through this morning. Lots of critical news to catch you up on too. We've got some relatively new news, which I'll mention in just a moment. At the cricket, of course, an historic test match for us. The third of three. England currently 191 for 7 on a lunch break. Sushi for everyone. Looks like it's going to go very well for us. It's looking good. Just not for England. Ten past 12, a very good morning to you, and yeah, as I mentioned, lots of stuff to get through. A couple of significant deaths happened during the day as well yesterday, which I'll mention as well.
1: This is a Newstalk ZB developing story.
0: Yeah, so international media pointing out what's happening, of course, in Venezuela with the ongoing search for thousands of people, but some very strong aftershocks are being felt currently in Caracas, as they have confirmed that 1,500 people have been killed in the quakes, thousands, tens of thousands missing. But these very strong aftershocks are a real concern for people in Caracas, as you can imagine, such a built-up area. And the news that's just happened in the last 10 or 15 minutes, five people are reported dead in a shooting in northern Germany. It's the German town of Stade. And a male suspect has been detained, so it's unclear about motive or anything else. It's very early doors on that story. Five people dead in a shooting in northern Germany. Right, so the cricket, I'll tell you when they get back onto the field, and we hurtle towards success in that regard. In the meantime, though, do give me a call, 0800 80 1080 and 9292 on the text. You would have heard by now, I know Marcus was talking about Dame Penelope Keith. She's died at the age of 86. For those of us of a certain era, I guess, as in time frame, not mistake, of a certain era, we grew up watching her in a number of different things, and I can't recall too many of them, apart from The Good Life and To the Manor Born. And I think The Good Life was one of those shows that the whole family used to watch. I know my mother was a big fan, and it was kind of, there was all sorts of stuff in there. It was comedic, but it was also quite, I think the reason why it was so captivating was because there was nothing like on it, nothing like that stuff on the telly. People having an alternative lifestyle right next door to people who weren't. So the actress Dame Penelope Keith, best known for her roles in the 70s classic British sitcoms The Good Life and To the Manor Born. She's died at the age of 86. It's a good innings, isn't it? A statement released on behalf of her family says, "We're deeply saddened to announce that Dame Penelope Keith died peacefully while living with cancer at her home in Surrey, where she had lived for more than 50 years." So what do you remember about this? Described as an utter genius in terms of her comedic acting ability, what do you remember of Dame Penelope Keith? I can still remember her voice. I won't try and imitate it, but she had a very distinctive sound, didn't she? A broadcaster in Britain, Giles Brandreth, says that Dame Penelope was such a special lady, a wonderful actress, a real friend, so funny, so generous, and with the time she gave to good causes as well. Hers was indeed a good life. And speaking of good lives, or people who are trying to encourage people to have a good life, Les Mills, the four-time Olympian, Commonwealth Games gold medalist, former Auckland mayor and founder of the fitness empire, globally, by the way, too. He died yesterday at the age of 91. The Mills family confirmed his death, describing him as an absolute legend, a Kiwi icon who blazed a trail in sport, business, politics and life. Gee, he was a busy, busy man, wasn't he? He really was involved with so much.

0: Leslie Roy Mills, MBE, CNZM. He was born on November the 1st, 1934. The death of his father led him to find solace in fitness, and he grew up to be an athlete that would represent New Zealand on the world stage for more than 10 years. He competed in the Olympic Games in 1960, 64, 68, and again in 1972. In the shot put, the discus, and he represented New Zealand at the Commonwealth Games across 2 decades. That would be almost unheard of these days, wouldn't it? His national shot put record, 19.81 metres, that stood for a whopping 44 years. Absolutely incredible. So two real talents there, gone but certainly not forgotten, real legacies, one globally. Actually, that's not fair, both globally when you think about it. And I've never been overseas and thought, oh, I'll pop into a Les Mills gym, but I'm sure if you're a member and have been, I've never been a member of a Les Mills gym, but you might want to talk about your connection to his empire or particularly to him, whether it was through sport or politics or other acts of benevolence, perhaps. He was involved with all sorts of things. 0800 80 1080 9292 to text. Yeah, it's quite extraordinary when you think about gyms that come and go. I can't tell you any of them really, but I do all my, you know, weighty, fitnessy kind of skippity-skippity stuff. I do all that at home. I don't belong to a gym anymore. Actually, through the lockdowns, I decided to do my own thing, and I really enjoy it. I'm motivated / crazy enough to keep doing it at home without having to be surrounded by mirrors and wonderful machines and things. But if you have been a member of Les Mills, whether it was in Auckland, Wellington, Christchurch, Sydney, wherever the various gyms are, you might have worked with him, you might have worked for him, you may know the family members, feel free to talk about that. Dame Penelope Keith. There's always a Kiwi that's bumped into someone famous. There's going to be someone between now and six who will ring up and say, or text, and say, yeah, I bumped into Penelope Keith in a pub in Surrey back in 1982. Had a pint of lager and a bag of crisps with Dame Penelope. There'll always be stories like that. I'm looking forward to hearing them. 0800 80 1080 9292 on the text. Your connection to these great people, gone but certainly not forgotten. 191.47 with a target of 373. It's lunch and day 5 in the Test cricket. That whole Ben Stokes thing too. Wow. What a weird thing to do in the middle of a Test match, right? 16 past 12.
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0: 18 past 12. They're just showing reruns of various test matches at the moment, a lot of Aussie versus England cricket, which is a bit strange, really. Shouldn't they be showing highlights of this particular test match?

or any test match between England and New Zealand. But that's not on at the moment because they're off having lunch. And once that gets underway, you'll know. I will tell you all about that. 0800 80 10 80. The Good Life. Dame Penelope Keith dying at the age of 86. And Les Mills getting through to 91. Sounds like I'm giving you a cricket score, doesn't it? Quite good innings. Quite good. That sounds terribly condescending. Incredible lives, really. And incredible stickability. And a tenure in the things that they were involved with, politics and sport. I wonder how many, this sounds very ageist, but I wonder how many young people joining a Les Mills gym understand why it's called that and know much about the history of Les Mills. It's a good chance for you to remind people if you've got more that you want to add to the story of Les Mills. An incredible record. His record for the shot put standing for 44 years. And this is before, well and truly before, all the high-tech, high-performance, everything analysed by cameras and statisticians and high-tech nutrition, blah, blah, blah, gels and hydration. It was all just, I don't know, are you any good? Yeah, pretty good. All right, let's see how you go. And train hard, of course, but gee, things have changed now. Hi there, a man. Dame Penelope Keith was brilliant in The Good Life and To the Manor Born. Also, there was a TV sitcom where she played a grandma helping to bring up her grandkids, says Sonia. What was that called? Let me know. I've got two of the shows in the story here that she was synonymous with and famous for being part of. The Good Life and To the Manor Born. What was the one where she played a grandma helping with grandchildren? Which is pretty much everyone these days, isn't it? She's described as an utter genius. And novelists, broadcasters, other actors, politicians, all paying their dues and respectfully talking about her work. Now, if you haven't seen it, if you haven't seen The Good Life, then I think it's, I don't know, would it still be worth watching? There's plenty of people these days trying to live the good life or aspects of it. But she did become something of a real household name all around the place, I guess, but certainly here in New Zealand, playing Margot in The Good Life from 1975. She won a BAFTA, a TV award for the best light entertainment performance of 1977. The show followed Tom and Barbara Good, played by Richard Briers and Felicity Kendall, and their attempts to become self-sufficient by turning their suburban garden into an allotment and keeping animals. Much to their neighbours' disgust. What kind of animals did they keep? Chickens? What else? The show was voted one of the UK's top 10 sitcoms of all time in a 2004 BBC poll. So it was obviously just better than good. The Good Life was obviously excellent. Otherwise, it wouldn't have held that place in that esteem for so long. The last episode of the first series in 1979 received almost 24 million viewers, the highest audience for any non-live event in British TV in the 1970s. That's huge. Isn't that incredible that that many people would tune in for something that wasn't even real? Maybe that's why they were tuning in. Reality can be pretty confronting, can't it? And then Dame Penelope Keith won another BAFTA TV award soon after, this time for Best Actress for The Norman Conquests and Saving It for Albie. I don't know either of those. If you've watched those, tell me about those. Her other sitcom credits in the 1980s and 90s included Executive Stress, No Job for a Lady, and Next of Kin. She did so many more things than The Good Life. And To the Manor Born, lots of stuff. Just going to make a mark against these names because someone will ask me, what were those shows called? Just so I can find those again. The much-loved actress succeeded Laurence Olivier as president of the Actors Benevolent Fund after his death in 1989. And this century, working largely in theatre, she played Madame Akati in a 2004 production of Blythe Spirit and Lady Bracknell in a 2007 version of The

0: importance of being earnest. And she was made a dame in 2014 for services to the arts and charity. I think she would have been excellent to see on the stage. It's quite different. Quite different for lots of reasons. Acting on the stage, you have to be far more demonstrable. Acting for television and movie, your reactions and actions are very small. So some people can do both very easily, some don't. The transition is not always easy. Les Mills. What's your connection to the Les Mills brand, the gyms, the man himself, his epic efforts representing New Zealand in sport, his mayoralty, all of that stuff? 0800 80 1080 9292 on the text. A couple of people on the text asking about those frequencies. It's not going to affect you if you don't live in Whangarei, Mid-Northland, the Far North, or Rotorua. There's going to be a little bit of maintenance at some point between now and 6 in the morning. Whangarei on 10:26 a.m. and 7:29 a.m. Mid-Northland, 12:15 a.m. Far North, 105.1 FM. Rotorua, 94.3 FM. At some point, they will not be there. They'll come back. They won't be off air for long. But if you find your frequency disappearing, either fiddle around with the dial if you know you can pick up other cities and other towns' News Talk ZB frequencies, or just click onto iHeartRadio on your device and you can listen from there. 25 past 12. They're still having lunch. Oh, hang on. Are they walking back out? It would appear... No, they're not. No, they're just all showing reruns of all sorts of stuff. A target of 373. They're on 191.47. 25 past 12.
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0: 27 past 12. Looking forward to seeing New Zealand win this cricket. I think it's going to be, well, it's going to be hugely significant for us. And just that, yeah, with the, oh, I don't know, yesterday with the captain resigning halfway through, announcing that, and then coming out and batting like a, like a mad person. It was quite strange. The whole thing was very, very strange. And I thought upon reflection, the fact that he told his teammates before coming out and batting like that, and he told them in the changing room. But why do it during a test? Why not do it afterwards? It would just change the mindset of everybody, I would have thought, but I don't know. Alex Powell is writing a live blog on The Herald. He said he might pop in and have a bit of an update if he gets time. So we'll hear from Alex Powell, one of our good journalists here, writing for The Herald. It will just be an epic victory, won't it? It really will be a boost for New Zealand cricket. 0800 80 1080. If you want to talk about Barbara Good or Les Mills, more than happy for that. Roman, Barbara and Tom had chickens, pigs and a goat. Was it supposed to be a centralish London suburban property? Was it London? Also loved when Margot made Barbara sit on a piece of newspaper on her couch and she would tell Tom not to, and she would tell Tom not too vulgar in her posh tone. You might have missed a word out there, Sonia. I forgot about the sitting on the newspaper part. That is quite funny. So they had chickens, a goat, and a pig. Was it London? I imagine it would have been. And it was quite suburban as opposed to rural, wasn't it? Now, something else and feel free to keep talking about that. I want to just pay respect to the great life and works of Dame Penelope Keith and also Les Mills, the legacy that he's left. I don't know why a gym would survive that long, as opposed to those that pop up and then disappear again. There'll be any number of reasons why that's the case. The debt level going into it, the lack of a mission, or I don't know. It always seems with gyms these days to have the next best thing. I'm always intrigued by people when they say they're doing a blah, blah, blah class. Oh, what's that? And they go, oh, that's the new where we do this mad thing. And okay, whatever. One thing I've noticed with gyms when I'm driving past one in particular in relatively central Auckland is that when you're looking in the big windows, the whole class are watching big screens. And I'm thinking, hey, you're paying a gym membership to be in a class with other people to have an instructor on effectively a video telling you what to do. What's the point in that? Have I got that wrong? Is it still just as awesome as having an actual instructor yelling at you and telling you how lazy you are and your leotards look funny? I don't know. I did all that years ago. In a former relationship years ago now, probably 30-something years ago, I went along to aerobics. And because I was completely useless at it, I kept getting targeted by the instructor. It was actually very funny. By the time I worked out how to do the move, that all moved on. So I was about 3 weeks behind in all of the moves. I wasn't wearing a G-string leotard and all that kind of stuff like a lot of, it was quite trendy at the time, wasn't it? Leotards over tights, arm warmers, headbands. It was almost like disco in Lycra. Probably why I liked it, really. Liked all the music. It was great. But the coordination just wasn't really there. I haven't got any more news on the shooting in Germany, but 5 people are confirmed.

0: not restarted. 0800 80 1080 if you'd like to talk about The Good Life and Les Mills, who created The Good Life for lots of people. Probably back at the time, he would have been one of the early adopters of the big gym concept, wouldn't he? In fact, did it all start with him? What was around before him on that kind of scale? Remember, The Good Life was suburban. Yeah, but what suburbs of London? Or was it kind of non-definitive to fit in with everybody in the UK? I don't know. Did it ever tell you the name of the suburb? It might have been a made-up suburb too. Something about Mount Ruapehu on a text there, but it doesn't make any sense to me. I can't work that out. Text it again and put some more words in there. Hi there, man. I feel that Ben Stokes is giving the middle finger to McCullum and the English cricket in the only way he knows how to, after being dumped on for his minor indiscretion of a late night out days away from the test, Cheers, says Doug. You want to hope he's not doing that, wouldn't you? Because it's all about the team, isn't it, when you're playing at that level? I do wonder what he's going to go on to do. I wonder if he'll stay playing professional cricket for any length of time, or if that's it. He said he was quite burnt out heading into the English summer for the cricket. Remand, Les Mills, former road and track cyclist Bradley Wiggins, also competed at the Commonwealth and Olympic Games over two decades. He became the first British athlete to win the Tour de France in 2012. Thanks. Okay, so I see what you're doing there. You're talking about the ability for someone to be that good across a long period of time. Thank you, Bradley Wiggins. Les Mills, though, is a name that most people would connect that to the gyms, wouldn't they? Some would go straight to his Commonwealth and Olympian prowess as well. Hi, Roman. The Good Life was set in suburbia. It was London from memory. Cheers, says Linda in Nelson. Good on you, Linda in Nelson. Are you living the good life? Actually, that's a good question. Did that TV series back then, you may have been just a youngster, but did that give you the catalyst for things like, oh, I can do that. I can keep chooks. I would imagine a lot of people are going back to that form of living now, just with the cost of everything, and probably really enjoying it. I would love to have a pig. I've always wanted pigs on the properties that I've had, but I would never want to kill them. I think pigs are, they're such a comical animal. They're clean, quite the opposite to what people paint the picture of. They're a very clean animal, very smart, quite funny. We had one next door called Rocket. Rocket the pig was a giant Captain Cooker, and he could scream across the paddock at high speed when he knew there was a scrap bucket. You'd just stand at the fence calling his name. Here, Rocket, Rocket, Rocket. You could hear him lighting up. He'd come screaming across. He ate everything in the bucket except citrus and onion skins. Apart from that, he was good to go. 2421, let's hear from you. 0800 80 1080. The cricket, they're still having lunch, yet to resume. A target of 373, they're 19147.
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2: 22 to 1. Hi, Roman. Sad news of Dame Penelope Keith's death. I was brought up the good life and to the man of born. I especially remember an episode when Harrods didn't deliver Christmas to Margot and they had Christmas dinner with Barbara and Tom, where they pulled homemade crackers and all said bang except Margot, who said crack. Wonderful time, says Mary. That's a very specific memory. Well done. Roman, I wrote Surbiton. It's a suburb of London. It might be spelt Surbiton. Oh, I thought you meant suburbia. Yeah, good on you. Surbiton. Thank you. All right, I'll get to more of your texts in just a moment. 0800 80 1080 if you'd like to call through. Hi, Jill.
3: Hi. I was just going to say it was Surbiton, the suburb of the good life.
2: Yep.
3: And I watched some of it, but not a lot of it, because I emigrated to Canada and it didn't show out there, I don't think. I don't remember seeing it.
2: How do you spell Surbiton?
3: S-U-R. B-I-T-O-N. It's in Surrey.
2: Makes sense. I'm just going to have a look on the map. Oh, so it's well out. Okay, Surrey.
3: Well, it's just on the border. Well, not quite the border of London and Surrey, but it's not far off.
2: Have you been there?
3: I've been to fairly close to there. I used to live in England.
2: Mm.
3: But it's around Epsom way, I think.
2: Yeah, it is too. It's actually, you know what? The funny thing is that I lived right next to it, the suburb of Kingston upon Thames, is where I lived for a while.
3: Oh, my brother lived there.
2: Oh,
3: yeah.
2: That's a beautiful part of England, isn't it?
3: Hmm.
2: Hmm. Okay,
3: he lives in Leatherhead now. So.
2: He lives in where? Riverhead?
3: Leatherhead.
2: Oh, yeah, okay. All right. Yeah. Well, that's very good. So, were you a fan, or the fact that you went to Canada meant that you weren't able to watch it over there?
3: No, I grew up in England and left in my mid-20s, and I think it's on around that time.
2: Yes.
3: So, yeah, I enjoyed it. I like Richard Briers, and Penelope Keith was always good.
2: She certainly was, yeah.
3: She was always right.
2: Yeah,
3: that's right. No, it's a good show, yeah. No, I enjoyed it.
2: And when you went to Canada, that's what I was just trying to work out. Was it not screened in Canada, or you just were doing other things?
3: We probably didn't have a telly then either, but
2: no.
3: I don't remember seeing it over there. But
2: okay.
3: I did see some of it in England, yeah.
2: Oh, lovely. Thank you, Jill. It's well, now that I've got it on the map, I've never ever thought about where the series was supposedly filmed. I guess a lot of it would have been in studio. The way they can make a house look like a house when it's actually just a studio set. But the outdoor shots, whether that was Surbiton or not, in theory, it was filmed based in Surbiton, which is near New Malden, Kingston-upon-Thames, Worcester Park, Esher, Walton-on-Thames, around there. Beautiful part of England. Yeah, did it inspire you? That's the other question for you. Did it inspire you to live the good life? Were they quite the inspiration? I would imagine for a lot of people it would have been exactly that. The reality versus a TV show, though, can be quite confronting for those that decide to have a lifestyle block and realise just how much hard work it is. Good on you, Jill. Nice to hear from you. Welcome to you, Cherry.
4: Is that you, Cherry? Is that you, Roman?
2: Yeah, it is. Roger, yes.
4: You cut me off the other night. It was late at night on Saturday night. I was talking about the rate department at the council.
2: I cut you off. We weren't talking rates on Saturday night. May not have been me.
4: People were complaining about rates, about the rates in the city council.
2: Mm-hmm.
4: I don't know which night it was, because it's Tuesday night now, and I've got pneumonia. I've developed and I'm in bed, but I do remember talking to you because I did speak to you about people complaining about having to pay high rates in Auckland.
2: Mm-hmm.
4: And I live in Fairview Village.

0: Albany, and I'm 96 in 2 weeks' time.
1: Yes, I do remember now. I remember the call well.
0: That's right. And I'm talking about Les Mills. My daughter Jane, I used to go to his classes, and I remember him, but she went and actually took part in his exercises at in Auckland.
1: Oh, yeah.
0: Jane's 66, and I'm 96 this year.
1: Brilliant.
0: So, no, I've been around for a mighty long time. All my friends are dead now. I went to use the telephone the other day, and I opened up the telephone book, and I had to cross all the names off because they're all dead. I'm the only one left.
1: Oh, yeah, that's quite confronting, isn't it?
0: Mark de La Tour, a friend of mine, he's 99. He's still alive, and he's my only friend that's left.
1: Oh.
0: And he was a very good runner. He went to take a bit of grammar school, and his mother wouldn't allow him to play rugby because it was too rough. So he started running, and he used to run long distances. He won the Auckland running competition.
1: Right. Oh, good stuff. Did you say the surname?
0: Now, but he's still alive, and he's pretty good.
1: Did you say the surname was?
0: He's lost his memory a bit, but he still can speak very well.
1: Good. Did you say the surname was De La Tour?
0: De La Tour.
1: I know that name. He hasn't got a grandson who's a doctor, has he?
0: Yes, he has.
1: Ah, Hugh De La Tour.
0: They all come from the South Island, a lot of them, because their great grandfather was had something to do with something with some medical. I'm not sure what it was. It came from Dunedin, I think.
1: Mm.
0: His daughters would tell you if they were on the phone.
1: Mm-hmm.
0: Miranda and Nikki, and Mark had five children: Jeremy, Mark, Chris, Nikki, and Miranda.
1: Mm.
0: And one of them got killed. He walked into the water. And what did he do? Oh, he took his life because I don't know why. And the other one wasn't very well, and he wasn't very happy either, this other son. So he died early. But the three remaining ones are Miranda and Nikki and Jeremy.
1: Okay.
0: And they live in Auckland. And I see them because I have a lot to do with them.
1: Oh, that's nice. Thank you, Sherry. Good to hear from you, and a cracking story. It's not so much about being cut off, Sherry. It's like we just have to keep moving through calls. If there's calls waiting, you can't just have someone, you know, telling their life story for hours on end. So, but thank you for coming back and explaining things. Yeah, the name De La Tour is not at all common. And as soon as you said it, I thought of Dr. Hugh De La Tour, who's a rheumatologist in Auckland. It may, chances are it's got to be him. Thank you, Cherry. Yeah, the good life, did that inspire you to be, you know, a good life type person? They're just showing reruns of certain aspects of it on the BBC at the moment. Dame Penelope Keith dying at the age of 86. They must have had a lot of fun. They must have had a lot of fun filming it. It looks like they're having fun while they're filming it. And I would imagine there'd be ways you can go and watch that now. It'd be online somewhere or one of those retro-type TV channels. If that's the case, feel free to talk about that. You might be watching it again as a result of hearing the news. And Les Mills trying to encourage people to live the good life from a fitness point of view. What a legacy. And to think that the franchise was well and truly not just New Zealand, it was all around the world, wasn't it? And he did so much more than just being an athlete. He didn't just dabble in politics. He was the mayor of Auckland. He was 19 when he married Colleen, herself a world-class track and field athlete. In 1968, the couple opened a gym in Auckland. Well, there you go. It's 57 years of Les Mills gyms. Nearly 58. His son Philip and daughter-in-law Jackie would go on to build that venture into Les Mills International, a fitness company whose programs are delivered in gyms across more than 100 countries. Isn't that phenomenal?

0: So not so much the gyms being global, but the programs. Quite extraordinary. Since 1968. Philip and Jackie were taking group fitness global with the explosion of Body Pump. And then about the same time Les Mills entered politics. He served as the mayor of Auckland City from 1990 to 1998. His tenure reshaped the city with the opening of the Aotea Centre, work beginning on the America's Cup Village and the viaducts, and the Sky Tower rising above the skyline before he left office in 1998. His Britomart transport project, a major rail hub built around 11 heritage buildings, was fiercely opposed at the time. And while in office, he found time to continue with the sport. He was a coach as well, mentoring discus thrower Beatrice Farmuina to the 1997 world title and the 1998 Commonwealth crown, and was named the Halberg Coach of the Year in 1998. Quite the phenomenal thing to see, a life absolutely jam-packed with all sorts of stuff. Incredible. 0800 80 1080 if you'd like to join in. 19147, Archer and Smith. Archer facing, Smith at the other end. Archer on 1, Smith on 48. Santner, it's gone for 40, one wicket for 40. England 197 for 7, chasing 373. 11-2-1.
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6: 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According to the agreement signed between Israel and Lebanon, Israel can stay in Lebanon. So there's some contradiction here.
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0: 921 19847. Just ticking along in the cricket. So, in theory, if things were to go well with the tail end, they're not terrible batsmen, of course, but they're not brilliant. They'll need 175 runs to win from here, and they're 7 wickets down. Archer on 2 off 16. Smith on 48 off 83, and the bowler is Smith, 1 for 63. As he comes in now, thundering in, and another dot ball. So two dot balls in that over. The ground's looking very dry. Mind you, it is very dry. Been very warm there, hasn't it? Some of the fielders have jerseys on, so quite a bit cooler today. We just require 3 wickets now in order to win. Lots of texts coming in regarding the good life. Surbiton, West London for the good life, says a texter. Yeah, I can't remember the music. I keep thinking the music I'm thinking of is for a veterinary thing. All creatures great and small. Bit of a weird thing to think about, but I can't really think of the theme music for the good life. Hire a man, Men at Work. The lead singer was Colin Hayes. It was his 73rd birthday yesterday. He resides in California now. What a distinctive voice he's got. Who Can It Be Now? And all those hits. 73, is he? Wow. Morning Roman. Felicity Kendall was voted Rare of the Year on many occasions. Was she? Wow. Was that like an official vote? Who was running that campaign? Roman, to the man are born. Funniest thing, Margot turns up for church. Everyone is coming out of the church. The service was over. She had forgotten to change her clock over for daylight saving time. Her expression and reactions were absolutely classic. A brilliant actress. Good specific memories coming through. I quite like that. Oh, there's been a wicket. There we are, 198-8. Archer has gone for 2, bowl by Smith. They're just replaying that at the moment. He pulls out of the shot, but the ball glances off his bat and is taken very easily by the keeper. So just poorly timed with the bat there.

0: They lived above Greyland Park, next to a big Swarfiga sign, says Forbes. That's a very good memory. Once again, a lot of detail in there. A big Swarfiga sign. I haven't seen Swarfiga for years. Can you still buy it? And you were coached by them for what? All athletics? What kind of athletics were you into? Let me know. The new batsman taking the field, Tung, coming in to partner up with Smith. Smith's on 48 off 83. Tung yet to face a ball. Josh Tung. Crouching, padding, raising the bat. Here comes the ball. First ball is away. He's away with the first ball for a single, 198 for 8. 5-1. Now, after the news, oh, look, I'll catch up with all the horrific news that's going on in the world as well. There's that shooting in Germany. I don't think there's any more details on that at this point. Five people dead after a shooting in the northern German town of Stade. And a male suspect has been detained. And in just the whole thing with Caracas, Venezuela, the earthquake, the aftershocks. There was some breaking news about an hour ago about strong aftershocks. Just what's happening with the world? And specific to that, that's not a generalization of, oh, the world's terrible. It is, but what's happening with the lack of resources there? They're really screaming out for support. It's taking too long to get there. People digging by hand, people putting themselves at risk because there just isn't the global assistance that there quite probably should be. Horrific to think of tens of thousands of people unaccounted for, 1,500 confirmed dead. So, all right, the other point to that was, after the news, I've got a couple of questions for you around advertising. And what is that? You know how Fair Go have always done that, the best and the worst ads of the year, and people make light of ads, and the very fact that they hate an ad and talk about it means that the advertiser will be pleased because you're talking about it. But I've got a question for you around what it takes for a product to be withdrawn, not because the product's faulty, but because someone doesn't like the way that it's marketed. And how many people should it take in order for that to happen? Should it be 10? Should it be 100? Should it be 300? 1,000? What should the threshold be for our tolerance for a product marketed in a way that some people find offensive? Not so much misleading. I'm being a bit vague because the story I've got is specific about a product that was driven and forced to change because of one complaint. One complaint. I'll tell you more about that after the news. I just find that absolutely frightening that one person can be. It'd be like you listening to some builder's crack blokey radio station. You know, blokey builder's crack FM playing the best of AC/DC 24 hours a day, telling fart jokes. And quite probably using words that you probably don't want to hear. And then you complaining. Why would you complain? It's like it says it on the label, Builders Crack FM. All the blokes' jokes you can handle. And then people will complain. It doesn't make sense to me that you'll understand more about it when I tell you about this product and what it is. It's actually very funny. I find it funny. One person complained. And it had to be withdrawn. I think there's too much power given to too few people. And if you're that busy writing out forms of complaint about things like that, maybe you could change that into some charity work.
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8: 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For all of the North Island, but not for Gisborne or Wairarapa. Fine apart from a few patches of morning cloud or fog and a possible shower about eastern Northland and Great Barrier Island. Gisborne, Hawke's Bay and Wairarapa. Mostly cloudy with a few showers, clearing south of Napier by this afternoon. Nelson, also Marlborough, Canterbury, Otago and Southland. Generally fine with areas of cloud or fog clearing by this morning. Buller to Fiordland, cloud increasing this morning and a few showers developing. The Chatham Islands, cloudy periods. At the moment, the warmest place is Gisborne, 12.1, and the coolest is Mount Cook Village on -4.1.
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8: 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Another wicket just taken. England now 212 for 9. More on that soon. 0800 80 1080, the text 9292. And my email, roman@newstalkzb.co.nz. It was a run out with a direct hit too. A brilliant bit of fielding there.

0: believe in us again. And you can do this by buying a whole bunch of these sick new design cans, designed for children to hate them and adults to drink them responsibly.
1: And with that, he opens a can of beer and drinks. It was a bit long. I realise it was a couple of minutes of apology there, but I thought that was very, very well done. That was the voice you could hear there of Tim Ward, who's the founder of Abandoned Brewery. He's also a Wellington hospitality identity, apparently, Tim Ward. So there we are. So to me, I thought it was clever. There's a abandoned teddy bear on the Abandoned Brewery can. Someone sees that in Pack and Save in Kilburnie, Wellington, posts a complaint, followed up, and we're forced to withdraw the product. To me, that is mental. Absolutely mental. How many children are going to run home and say, can I drink that beer that has the teddy bear on it? Most children would go, look at that, there's a teddy bear, and they'd move on. I think we've become far too fixated on possible ramifications, which are highly unlikely to be the case, as a possible outcome. We've all become stupid. Actually, no, not all of us. Just one stupid person. Absolutely ridiculous. So feel free to have your say on that. Should that product have been withdrawn because it had a teddy bear on it, because it was alcohol? No. If you think yes, you are probably that one person, so feel free to call. The number's there for you, unfortunately, as well. 0800 80 10 80, 21 past 1.
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2: 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It's the Mike Hosking Breakfast.
8: Actor after the sickness beneficiaries, government-approved doctor will need to sign them off. Benefits will go to a payment card that tracks your spending. They also announced the government department reductions, of course. David Seymour is with us. What's a government-approved doctor as opposed to any other doctor?
9: One employed by the Ministry of Social Development. At present, we've got GPs made to do this job. And if you've got someone who's a bit abusive, you know that you've got a waiting room filled with people, are you going to say, no, hang on, you need to get back to work, or are you going to sign it and try and clear your waiting room?
2: 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Call 0800 80 1080 and have your say. 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
1: 23 past 1, New Zealand have won the Test cricket by 160 runs in the third and final. And there's lots of interviews, as you can imagine, going on. There'll be more news on that very soon, once I can find out more. But that's it. We've won. That's all that really matters. Should a product be withdrawn because one person complains? A teddy bear on a can. Honestly, how many children? I can tell you now, there's a brewery called Garage Project in Wellington, and the graphics on their product are beautiful, absolutely stunning. A lot of kind of street art, kind of, you know, that Mexican Day of the Dead kind of face paint stuff, all sorts of cartoony things. If anything's got a cartoon on it, Isn't that

0: Do children love teddy bears?
1: Yeah.
0: If you were to put an image of an aeroplane on a can, and a child said, oh, I love aeroplanes, do we have to take them all off the shelf as well? Probably, especially if this person, and watch out for the person taking notes in Packenside Kilburnie, they don't have a sense of humour. 2622 0800 80 1080.
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0: 24 to 2. So, 2 out of 3 ain't bad. Alex Powell from the New Zealand Herald. What an outcome for New Zealand cricket.
6: Unreal. One of the great series wins.
0: Yeah.
6: Sorry, I just turned away from the microphone. Wrapped it up after lunch on day 5. Come back from 1-0 down. Like, you think of how much England have tried to make this last test about them. and the Black Caps just gotten on with it. Like, you can't really say it enough that this should be remembered as one of the great test series wins.
0: I know you're not going to say it because you're not that kind of ego-blowing person, but you predicted that Ben Stokes was going to capitulate, didn't you?
6: So on day one, when Tom Latham and Devin Conway put 300 on it, just had that feeling of he doesn't want to do this anymore. And I know they did come back into it throughout day two. But you think, like, I've watched a lot of cricket in my life, and England captains tend to go out this way. They just get a bit of a hiding and then call it in after a series defeat. So you think Nasser Hussain, Michael Vaughan, Andrew Strauss, they all got smashed by South Africa. Alistair Cook, Joe Root, they just, when it goes wrong for them, it really goes wrong.
0: Yeah.
6: This is a bit different because they at least waited until after the test rather than doing it while they're playing.
0: Very strange. Yeah, very unsettling. Would that not be unsettling for all the players? Would it change the mindset?
6: There's a great article on Crick Info by a journalist called Vidushan Handaraja, who wrote that Ben Stokes did this. They filmed it and put it on social media with Ben Stokes saying, you know, I'm going to go to the well one last time. Everyone followed me. And what he's done is he's actually led them off a cliff.
0: Oh.
6: it's a really great article if you can find it and read it. But we've just had 4 years of this with Ben Stokes and Brendan McCullum, and the nature of cricket, and especially English cricket, I think we've been sold a lot more than it actually was. Like, this was a very average team. When they were good, they were great. But when they were poor, they really did fall apart. Like, you think of what they were saying going into the Ashes last year, and they got absolutely smashed.
0: Yeah.
6: No one lost their job for it, apart from Zach Crawley, the opening batter. Like, he's the only one who really was out of a job. And just to see them, go down like this, it's like, well, okay.
0: Yeah.
6: Like, you think on this ground, funnily enough, 4 years ago, that's when the sort of baseball movement began. And now how fitting that it's ended against New Zealand like this.
0: Exactly. And man of the match, a couple of callers in Texas asking about man of the match. Will it be Darryl Mitchell?
6: I wouldn't be surprised, given the way he played that innings.
0: Yeah,
6: you think back to the day one and the partnership that Conway and Latham put in, like 317 for the first wicket, 150 apiece. But like in the circumstances that Darryl Mitchell came out to bat and on the wicket that he did, like I wouldn't be surprised if he was man of the match. You think of he was getting abused from the crowd all day yesterday. They were boring Mitchell. And it's just.

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3: News Talk ZB Weather Watch 24/7 morning to you. It's Tuesday, June the 30th, and your forecast for today for all of the North Island except for Gisborne and Wairarapa. Fine apart from a few patches of morning cloud or fog, and then a possible shower about eastern Northland and Great Barrier Island. Gisborne, Hawke's Bay and Wairarapa. Mostly cloudy with a few showers, clearing south of Napier this afternoon. Nelson, also Marlborough, Canterbury, Otago and Southland, generally fine for Tuesday. Areas of cloud or fog clearing by this morning. Buller to Fiordland, cloud increasing this morning and a few showers will develop. The Chatham Islands, Tuesday for you, will be cloudy. The warmest place at the moment is still Gisborne, now on 11.9, and Twizel is again the coolest, now on -4.5.
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3: English coach, New Zealander Brendan McCullum, currently being interviewed by the media, chatting about possibly his future. 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

0: like having a KPI, having a target. You know, good on you, mate. You've done well. You've kept the numbers. Well, what's happened to them, though? Tama Portaka says that he had not been aware of the performance targets and could see how they could be interpreted as an incentive to deny people emergency housing. He also said that he'd since discussed it with MSD's chief executive. How MSD manages the performance of its staff are operational matters for the agency. No, no, no. You're the minister. You set the criteria. That's obfuscation, isn't it? Christopher Luxon backed Portaka's leadership, saying he set MSD's direction while the ministry was responsible for delivering on the government targets. No, no, no. No, I'm sorry. If you're the minister, you set the criteria. You set the tone. You set everything. You can't just throw up your hands and go, I don't know. 16 past two. Your take on all of that? 0800 80 10 80.
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0: 23 past two. So speaking in the Prime Minister's post-cabinet media conference yesterday, the ministry, it follows the revelations that the Ministry of Social Development staff have performance targets to reduce emergency housing numbers. So perception is not reality. Perception is supposed to be reality, right? So if you're getting figures quoted to you that numbers are down, we're doing well, but all you're doing is fudging them. We've had that for years with welfare numbers, benefits of different types, numbers, shift the target, shift the name, hide things under the carpet, shove things in cupboards. Metaphorically speaking, it just doesn't work. But what's your take on that? Have we got a government that's so out of touch that they don't even know what happens in the bigger city with the growing bolus of people who live rough? There go I, but for the grace of God, all of that stuff. It's a bit ignorant, isn't it? It's a bit dumb, if you ask me, if you're leading the country and you don't even know what's happening in the bigger city with one of the biggest social concerns that we have. Let me know what you think. 0800 80 1080 9292 on the text. I know you will. Hi there, Paul.
7: It's a bit cold in Masterton tonight.
0: Oh, I bet. Yeah, what have you got there? Frosty or just stormy? Horrible?
7: Yeah, I think the morning will be. I believe you'll make a good politician if you did run. I'm just saying. But, I mean, you know, a lot of stress, I suppose.
0: Oh, yeah, I couldn't think of anything worse, Paul.
7: Yeah, I was just wondering about Les Mills. Yeah, I met him when I was working at their hotel, the Plaza or the Amora. Yeah, he was on a conference and he was with a couple of Andy. Is it Andy somebody, the big tall rugby fella? He's passed away.

0: No. I was there that morning of the 11 people that got killed. I was riding from Carterton to Marston first thing in the morning. I used to meet a bunch of people. We'd go for a big bike ride on a Saturday. And, yeah, I've never seen so many emergency vehicles heading to the one spot. And I didn't realise what had happened until I got to Marston, pulled my phone out of my pocket. And my wife was calling saying, have you seen the news? And that was just, I knew people that were connected to the balloon flight. I think everybody in the valley knew somebody. I knew a guy I went to college with whose in-laws were on that balloon flight. Everybody knew the pilot. Terrible, terrible thing. Yeah, the balloon stuff is, I don't think I'll be doing it in Turkey. We're going to Cappadocia. This is April next year. But I don't think I'd go up in a balloon. I think I've done my dash of that. It's not just the, you probably got more chance of having an accident driving to work, I realise that, but it's the cost as well. If you haven't done it though, or if you have done it once, I love those stories. It is just the most unreal feeling because you're moving at the speed of any air that's moving, you don't feel any wind. And it is like standing on solid ground. It's the most peculiar thing to be in and to feel so, I don't know, solid, at one with everything. Thank you, Paul. Keep warm in Masterton. 6 degrees. The coldest at the moment, Twizel on -4.5. New Zealand have won the cricket if you haven't caught up with that as well. 0800 80 1080 9292 on the text. Jane and Graham, stand by.
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0: 28 past 2. Hi there, Jane.
7: Hi. Just back to some of the points that you were talking on earlier before the news. You're talking about people going to help at Venezuela, I think.
0: Mm-hmm.
7: We were watching CNN and there was a lot of people coming through from Europe getting over there, people are helping, but it's just such a massive tragedy that, you know, where do you start? And I think New Zealand giving the money is our best way of doing it, don't you think?
0: No.
7: Oh, well, how can we get heavy concrete moving equipment over there, you know, and we can send soldiers, but, you know, unless you get real machinery over there, how can we really help?
0: Why are you focused on the machinery?
7: To lift the concrete and get people free from underneath all the damage.
0: Yep, so that's one aspect of it, but they do need people. Venezuela are screaming out for help. They don't have time. You can't be mucking around with time. We've already had people pulled out after 100 hours. They're screaming out for help. They're doing things with their bare hands.
7: Well, the money can go to be providing some of the stuff. Anyway, that's my opinion. I think I think New Zealand's called the right thing, really.
0: Even though they sent people to Christchurch.

0: at a youth welfare facility in the northern German town of... Oh, it's a little Stade, it is, near Hamburg, the port city. And the two people, the two perpetrators, or those that are thought to be the perpetrators of that particular crime, are being held by police at the stage. There's no motive, nothing's clear. It's quite a new story and developing as we go through the morning. 10 to 3. Sue, I'll be with you next.
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6: In this update, the Infrastructure Minister says the fast track bills letting major projects get consents in a fraction of the usual time. The law, introduced in 2024, streamlines resource consents and other approvals for infrastructure and development.

get through them all. A brewery has apologized with a mock TV ad done like a press conference with the owner of the brewery talking. You can hear the shutters of digital cameras going off in the background too as he's making a mock apology for the harmless fun by having a teddy bear as the label on one of their cans of beer. The beer is called the Abandoned Brewery. So an abandoned beer, it's quite clever when you think about it. Children would certainly not be thinking about that aspect. The double entendre is not a child's focus. A cute teddy bear is. And so one person complained, and the Advertising Standards Authority, after one complaint, one, decided that they would uphold the complaint, and that brewery had to take that beer off their beer. No more beer of the beer on the beer. The shelves are beer. I didn't have a problem with it. I don't see too many children standing in the beer aisle anyway. Just remember that the alcohol section in the supermarket is not in amongst all the shampoos, tampons, broccoli, slices of bread, toilet rolls. And although, yes, you are taking your children with you through a supermarket, I'd argue that I'd actually go one step further, which sounds a bit weird now that I've said that this person's a plonker for complaining. But the biggest problem of all was normalising the look of alcohol in a supermarket. Back in the day, you had to go to a separate shop. In Australia, you have to go to a separate shop. The bottle store is literally through a door in the supermarket to the shop next door. You cannot take your beer into the supermarket to pay for it, but you can take your broccoli and milk through the door into the bottle store. I know, it's weird, isn't it? But at least they have that visual separation. For a lot of generations now, alcohol has just been completely normalised. It's in the trolley with your milk, with your bread, with your ice cream. Oh, that sounds delicious, doesn't it? What, there's a meal? Yum. So the Abandoned Brewery, they've taken hold of the complaint. They've adhered to the Advertising Standards Authority. They've done what they have to do, but they've also come... They've come out with a very funny apology. It's a little bit long. It's a couple of minutes. I've already played it. But Tim Ward is the person you'll see doing the stand-up televised apology. You can dial that up yourself. Just dial up Abandoned Brewery's apology and you'll find it, no doubt. So what's your take on that with the association of a teddy bear on a can of beer? Look, I'm sorry, but if you go through any of our boutique breweries, we've got dozens of breweries around the country, all not struggling necessarily, but vying to be the next big cool beer that all the cool people want to be Instagrammed. Look, here's me holding my can of drink. I don't know why people care what you drink, but that's a big thing. Look at me, I'm so cool. I'm an influencer with my can of beer. But breweries like Garage Project, who do a very, very good job with their visual marketing. If you go into a Garage Brewery, there's one in Kingsland, there's clearly one in Wellington where they originated, but if you go and have a look at all of their brands, all of their labels, it's beautiful. Works of art. They put a lot of money into that marketing. Some of that will be appealing to children. Some of that will be very bright and pretty. So where do you draw the line? 0800 80 1080. I've also talked with many of you. Feel free to call and talk about the death of Les Mills, the former mayor and fitness pioneer. He died at the age of 91. And also in the news yesterday was the life and works of Dame Penelope Keith, dying at the age of 86. A brilliant comedic actress, and not always comedic, by the way. She could play a straight bat. And she was in several different series, stage plays, all sorts of stuff. And The Good Life was one of the best shows that came out of Britain back in the 1970s. I remember watching it. The whole family used to watch it. The show was voted one of the UK's top 10 sitcoms of all time in a poll that the BBC ran in 2004. The last episode of the very first series of The Good Life in 1979 received almost 24 million viewers. And that's the highest audience of any non-live event in British TV in the 1970s. She won a couple of BAFTAs. She was loved by many. She has died at the age of 86. So there's a couple of things to get into. 0800 80 1080. Oh, and the other thing too was the...

0: whole housing thing, emergency housing, people living rough on the streets. Sadly, I think it's become the norm. It was certainly something I did not ever see in Wairarapa growing up, not through Featherston, Greytown, Carterton, Masterton did you see people living on the streets, and now you do. But the Prime Minister, unaware that there's nowhere for these people to go in Auckland at night, is a bit strange, to put it mildly. Auckland City Mission do a great job, but they close at 5 p.m. There is no night shelter available in the city. Christopher Luxon says he was not aware of that. But he says, I'm comfortable with the government's program and the amount of investment that we've put into housing. It's not all about housing, though. He'll be the first to admit that, hopefully. It's not all about housing. The ramifications of people who are slipping through the cracks with mental health issues, predominantly driving a lot of people into all sorts of unusual situations, drug addiction, whatever it might be. It's not just about putting someone in a cozy house. There you are. Good night. It's not about that, is it? It's about every issue that drives people to be in that situation in the first place, which I'm sure you want to hope that he would be aware of. 17 past 3, 0800 80 1080. Let's hear from you.
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2: G'day, Jono Kenyon here. 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But women? 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
1: 19 past three. Lots of just horrific scenes on the news services about what's happening in Venezuela. As crews are racing to find survivors, the death toll now passing 1,450, some say more likely to be 1,500, with tens of thousands missing. Just looking at the shots of absolutely pancaked buildings, it's just hard to believe that anyone could survive any of this, and yet they're still finding people here and there. Tens of thousands to be recovered yet. And just some shots there too of the small town near Hamburg in Germany where five people have been shot and killed at a youth welfare facility. The two people who are thought to be the perpetrators of the crime, they're in police custody, but there's no understanding of any motive at this stage. That happened about three and a half hours ago. 0800 80 1080 9292 on the text. Oh my God, Roman, I'm so annoyed that one small-minded moaning moron has the power to change something that I personally think was a brilliance of marketing. I'm more annoyed at the Broadcasting Standards Authority to go with the brand. And it's not the Broadcasting Standards Authority. I understand why you would think that. It's the Advertising Standards Authority, a different bunch, the ASA, not the BSA. I thought the apology was clever and entertaining. Why are people so up themselves and bitter about something that's not offensive to the majority? Get a life, says Chris. I don't think offensive is the right word. I understand your anger at the anger.

your outburst about the indignation, but it's not about... It's about the potential for a five-year-old to reach up to 6 feet and grab a can of beer and want to drink it. It's quite stupid, really, but there you are. We put these rules in place and we have to adhere to them. Only because one person complained. Had that person not complained, the beer with the beer would still be on the shelves and the shelves would be full, not beer. Roman, so right what you said. Thank you. Roman, sadly, I still have my food being taken, climbing into the yard. I don't know what you mean by that. What does that mean? Not sure what you mean by that. Hi, Roman. I have a name for a brewery if you're living in Australia that could cause some complaints. But I think it's clever. The Didgeridoo Brew. Well, that's quite good, Ross. That's not too bad. The Yidaka is the actual name of a didgeridoo. Apparently, colonial settlers couldn't say Yidaka, so they said, oh, it sounds like a didgeridoo, and that name stuck. Roman, what would the financial cost be of doing a run of those beer cans? Probably, do you know what, in the big scheme of things, quite small. But when you're talking about a boutique small brewery who often struggle because of the big players, it will be a significant cost. I don't know. What does it cost to print a can? Make a can? Don't know. Hi, Roman. $2 million we're sending to Venezuela. What a joke. They helped us during Christchurch. Now, yeah, did they? If you've got a memory of that, I'm not challenging that. Some people have said that we didn't get help from Venezuela. Let me know if you've got some actual facts on that. Roman, why highlight a few people killed in Germany but ignore over 1,000 killed by climate change in France, says Jim. No, not ignoring it at all, Jim. Not ignoring it. There's some absolute tragedies coming out of Europe, as you say, with the extreme weather conditions. The five people killed in Germany is relatively new news. The ongoing weather in Europe, the ramifications of that are just horrific, aren't they? Thank you. Roman, could you please remind callers to fact check? What? No. I don't know. I think there's a fair bit of conjecture going on with Talkback. In fairness, Margaret, your text goes on. Please ask them to fact check before their statements, such as Venezuela sent people to Christchurch when we had the earthquake. I have just spoken to my nephew, an expert, who tells me they certainly did not. Six other countries did. Why do people make stuff up to strengthen their argument, says Margaret. Well, what's your nephew an expert in, Margaret, would be my first question. Oh, people do all sorts of things to bolster their arguments. Politicians do it all the time. People do it all the time. There's an unusual link there. What have you sent me a link to? Something, I don't know. I'm not going to click on that. Hi there, man. Christopher Luxon and David Seymour only care about their rich donors. It's always been the same. Their mates get fast track and government contracts, but News Talk ZB never mention it. Never. If that was the left, it would be 24/7. Well, that's a very broad, sweeping statement. You'll need Margaret to fact check what you've just said, or her nephew. No, what do you mean? You've made a broad statement there, an allegation. If you can confirm something and substantiate it. Generalizations are generally not very helpful. Thank you. Morning, Roman. Great news on the cricket. Also, more Kiwis winning. Shane Van... Also? Is that what you meant to write? More Kiwis winning. Shane Van Gisbergen won his seventh road race on the NASCAR series, 14th overall, cheers, says John. I heard him being interviewed yesterday, and he said, yeah, we're very good on the road. Getting back on the track will be a bit different. I don't really follow any of that. It all looks pretty exciting, though. Hi there, Roman. That business about the beer can, the can of beer, I think that lady is right. Look at the lengths gone to keep it out of reach of children. I'm hot.

0: on this. A lot of our troubles associated with addiction is always been advertised as popular and the consumption is seen directly by children. Well, don't you think in that regard that most of the damage when it comes to alcohol exposure for children is done at home? If you regard that as damage, how many children have their eyeballs fixed up at an elevated level to look at all the alcohol in the alcohol section? How many children are in that section? I guess they always are if they're in there with their parents shopping. Don't you think there needs to be delineation between the two, as they still have in Australia? If that really is your major concern. The text goes on, even the damned government advertises smoking is bad, then scoops the tax of the unreachable. It was a fun take, but not right. I don't know what you've done. You've then included a pronunciation guide of something, even though your name is Yvonne, which I can pronounce quite well, I think. Yvonne, thank you. Roman, does New Zealand first mean not sending personnel to assist in Venezuela? Well, we are sending money. Is that enough? Roman, why is New Zealand not sending rescue help to the earthquake victims? Of course we should. We are. Just in context, it's more, should it be people as opposed to money? Venezuela's screaming out at the moment for more help. Morena, Roman, to you, Garage Project's beer can, White Mischief, which features on a white can with rabbits doing what rabbits do and what we all do. I love it, but the person in Kilburnie will not love it. Cheers, Mike from Foxton Beach. Thank you, Roman. Doing what rabbits do and what we all do, what would that be? Digging holes, probably, I'd imagine. 27 past 3. 0800 80 1080. Lots of text to get through. Les Mills, Penelope Keith, Christopher Luxon, and the whole housing thing, not realising that people don't have somewhere to go in terms of a shelter at night in Auckland. And the brewery in Wellington, it's called Abandoned Brewery, dial it up, making light of them being told off for having a teddy bear on their can of beer. The whole story is very clever, but I like the way they've dealt with that. And the woman in Kilburnie, watch out for her. She's out there watching. Quite seriously, have you ever looked at a brand? Have you ever been in a situation where you've been looking at your shopping, oh, down aisle 3, aisle 4, aisle 5? Oh, that's interesting. Oh, I don't like that. Who am I going to complain to? Generally speaking, most of us don't. We just don't buy it. If you're listening to a particular radio station, Builders Crack FM, and they're playing blokey Builders Crack music, and you hear some F-bomb or W-word, beep, and it's not beeped out, and they're all giggling away like giggling, farting teenagers, do you think of complaining, or do you just wonder why you're listening to Builders Crack FM? 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Right? Everything appeals to someone. It's why we have pornography and the act party. 29 past 3.
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2: 29 to 4 this Tuesday morning, June the 30th. Oh, I hadn't paid that bill. As soon as the show started and I looked up at the screen and saw the date, I went, ooh, I've got a bill to pay. Which interests nobody at all, but I just know that I'll go home, I'll go to bed, I'll wake up, I'll forget. I must pay the bill. I have noticed it's my phone bill, by the way, just so I know you were wondering. My phone bill, which incorporates everything, Netflix, Spotify, cell phone, internet, and I still can't believe the amount of money I part with every month for that. There's got to be a better option. I always seek advice on that. I never really get it. I just get confused. Well, if you got this, you get that. If you got that, you could get this, and then you'd have that. The packages are all very complicated. Because they talk in gigawattsits. Do you know you'll get 300,000 giga shizzy bits with that gigawattsit? I go, oh yeah, what's that? And they go, oh, I don't know. They try and explain it to you. It's all a bit much, really. For a talkback host, 2824. Grab your gigabits and give me a call. 0800 80 1080 will get you through if you've got. Actually, you don't even need free data. You don't need any. It's a free phone call. We're loaded. We're loaded here at Newstalk ZB, so we just throw out the free phone number to everyone. Hi there, Roman. What is the weather at Mount Ruapehu? Roman on the Newstalk and the weather in Taupo and Cambridge. And two, say when daylight savings begins in New Zealand. And get Taupo Clock Shop to do all clock towers to say the right times in New Zealand zone or with chimes. What the heck are you on about? On their clock and get the Taupo Town City Clock Tower in Taupo. I don't understand what that means. It's a very complicated. I started thinking it was going to be a very sensible text. I got halfway through and almost fell asleep. There are other texts here. Roman, Mr. Luxon gets a D on his homework, says Sonia. Hi, Roman, I love your honesty and take on the middle ground approach to where we want to be. Christopher Luxon is human, but he's not in touch. Too many New Zealand people to help them. They need to help themselves. Love the Wairarapa, Gary McPhee's brother, and Ron Mark, great mate. Love Ryan Bridge. His fad, a great mate of mine. Cheers, says Greg. Do you mean his dad? You're a mate of Ryan Bridges. And you know Gary McPhee's brother. I knew Gary McPhee when he was the mayor of Carterton and building the Buckhorn Bar and Grill, which is for sale. Again, at the moment. I voiced an ad years ago for the Buckhorn Bar and Grill. And I had to talk like an American, which I don't even know if I could do that very well. I was doing the whole yeehaw, Buckhorn Bar and Grill. And at the end of the ad, we had about 3 seconds to go. So I just said, where's my horse? And they left it in. Gary McPhee loved it. It's quite the American style of bar, though. Hi, Roman. Memories of the Mayor Les Mills visiting our school to read books in 1991. Rob Muldoon also came to read, sadly passing away a short time later. Remember Mayor Mills leaving in a shiny Ford LTD with a number plate Mayor. Regards, says Jim. Good stuff. Morning, Roman. Most kids would like horsies. DB Draft have used horses in their packaging and adverts for decades. Good point. I can't believe it takes one Karen to get a product removed. The world's gone nuts. I know, right? That's what I was asking earlier on. How many different labels you could argue appeal to children? A beach scene. I don't know. I can't think of a beer product that has a beach on it, but I'm sure there is one. The Day of the Dead. The Mexican makeup that makes you look like a skeleton. That's on a, well, it used to be on a Garage Project can. I love that.

0: all their imagery. I actually choose, you know, I'm that kind of wine expert. I go into the wine section. I go, oh, look at that label. What a beautiful picture. And I'll buy it. Useless when it comes to that sort of stuff. Marketing is everything, as they say. Yeah, get stuck in. Here till 5, 0800 80 1080. I have not got anywhere near the bottom of the texts. Feel free to turn it into a call, though, and call 2424.
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2: 23 to 4. If you've just woken and you're going, gee, what happened in the cricket? We won. Oh, please don't tell me you were going to watch it later. Oh, I'm sorry. But we do need to keep people informed. And yes, we won. We won against England. The Test series is ours. An historic moment for New Zealand cricket. Welcome to you, Ben.
3: Hello, man.
2: Hey, Ben.
3: Remember?
2: Yeah.
3: Down in Sandringham here in Mount Albert.
2: Sandringham and Mount Albert, yes.
3: At the shops.
2: Mm-hmm.
3: The homeless people are there.
2: Oh, there's homeless people there as well.
3: Yes. There would be about, at least 50 of them.
2: 15, 1-5?
3: No, 5-0.
2: 5-0? 50?
3: That's right.
2: Oh, no.
3: And the sleepy Mount Albert, opposite Mount Albert Grover.
2: Yes.
3: Down the park there.
2: Good Lord. 50 in just that small area.
3: Just that small area. That's right.
2: Why would they be there and not in the city? Is that a silly question?
3: They moved out of the city.
2: Oh.
3: Like you get access to Salvation Army.
2: Oh, right.
3: Salvation Army runs it, and the Mount Albert community seems to run food banks.
2: Yeah. And they don't have shelters there for overnight, do they?
3: They don't have shelter.
2: No.
3: And they beg during the day in the shopping centre.
2: Yeah.
3: Do
2: you think Christopher Luxon knows that, or does he think they all have nice warm homes to go to?
3: Some of these are mothers of Samoan families, some of these are Indians who haven't had their visa approved yet.
2: Yeah, okay. It's very sad to hear, Ben, and thank you. I can't believe those numbers. I don't know. Who was that set? Someone said before, can you get your callers to fact check what they say? No. Ben's not going to go running out to do a head count. His perception is that there's about 50 people living rough around Sandringham, Mount Albert. It's a lot of people. Thank you, Ben. The Prime Minister, I don't know what he thinks. He might be living in a bit of a fairy tale, really. He didn't even know that Auckland didn't have a night shelter. The Auckland City Mission, they do an amazing job. If you work for someone, which a lot of us still do, and you get volunteer days. We used to, in a previous job I had for 25 years, we got 4 volunteer days a year, and we'd form little mobs, and we'd go down to the Auckland City Mission, and we'd do all the cooking and the meal serving and the cleaning up. It's quite humbling, and they need people to do that. You can't just bowl up and say, I'll help you today. You've got to book. It's incredibly popular for all the corporate type stuff. Maybe Christopher Luxon could go down there with the National Party and actually get down and dirty with the proletariats, or those that used to be, and now don't have anything. I don't know. What would be the perfect song to play for people who don't understand what it's like to be living on the streets? I don't know. Dido, she's got a great song called Life for Rent.

0: But outside of that, everyone's broke.
1: Exactly.
0: It's a ticking clock, isn't it?
1: Yeah, look, thanks for the call, Richard. And I know that people would be interested, those that heard that story about your son and the horrific burns. I don't know, my instant go-to was not to castigate you as a parent. Like, that's just a weird thing to do. We're not talking about a little toddler either. Of course people experiment with things, and when people are on social media with these squishy things, advising others to chuck them in the microwave, just the burns must have been hideous. And there are lots of these cases around the world. The best thing you could do is just to never buy those things. I'm sure Richard won't be buying any more of them. The things you discover through the popular desires of fashion with your children, right? 924-0800-80-1080. You can text me on 9292. John, get ready. You'll be next.
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8: 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The closer we get to the election, this fascination, this honeymoon, if you will have worn off.
9: 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That's for a war. That's for an earthquake with mass destruction. Not somebody who got spanked 5-1 and is going home at the first opportunity.
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1: 724. Hi there, John.
10: It's Gillian, actually. Sorry.
1: Oh, sorry, Gillian. Yeah. I do apologise.
10: It's all right. Yes, good morning. Yes, about the night shelters in Auckland.
1: Mm.
10: I'm in my 80s now, and at one time I used to work for the City Mission in Hobson Street. And the shifts used to go sometimes 7 to 3 and then 3 to 11 in the evening. On an evening shift, when people did require accommodation at night, this is about 40 years ago, of course, there were at least 3 night shelters in Auckland. I don't know, some of them I think might still exist in some shape. There used to be the James Liston Hostel run down in Howe Street. And men, it was for men only at that time, and I could issue them a voucher or I could ring up the manager and tell them who needed assistance and refer them down there. It was just a short walk from Hobson Street down to Howe Street. I think it's changed over time. I don't know. I think it's still operating, but I think it's more permanent accommodation, perhaps, because of COVID. Things may have changed because of the needs at COVID time. The other big night shelter was run by the Salvation Army out at Newmarket. I think the Salvation Army is still there operating, but I'm not sure. But it was the same system. I would ring them up and say, this person needs accommodation. Again, it was for men only. And they would either make their way by bus. And occasionally, after 11 o'clock at night, I'd drop a man down there and see them in through the back door. They had temporary, just a few rooms at night, but then they made arrangements in the morning, perhaps, to stay there more permanently. The third one was one that opened up in Pitt Street, at the top of Pitt Street. It was in a hall attached to the church. I think the hall's still there, but perhaps used for other purposes. And I went up there one night. I'm not sure that it operated for very long, several years, perhaps. But the hall was so cold. The next day, I turned

0: He was Don Cowan. I thought he was a wonderful man with a wonderful philosophy. But anyway, I think also society over the last 40 years, the whole philosophy of governments has changed. Decisions were made that closed down government industries. The railways were sold off. The high unemployment suddenly happened over that period of time. Hospitals that supported the people with various disabilities were closed. King's Seat has been closed. And there were some good points, but the outcomes of the closures, the social support in the communities hasn't occurred. People were discharged in the main or to boarding houses.
1: NGOs, non-government organisations, have picked up the slack, and the amount of work that's done in the volunteer space, which probably traditionally was done by government agencies, that's increased big time, hasn't it?
0: Yes, and the funding hasn't gone with it. Although from time to time there is excellent support from government, particularly with the home accommodation in Hobson Street and the City Mission. That's absolutely wonderful. But that was our first start, I think, for New Zealand. But they need many more of that. And it's run very professionally. It's not run for private enterprise. These days, everyone wants to make a dollar. Property development, but also the state advances used to advance very low long-term mortgages to individuals to purchase housing. Perhaps the housing was built by Keith Hayes companies, which was wonderful, with solid housing. But the maintenance of state housing, but also they might, maybe socially, the government's changed the rules and been rather slack. You know, you had individuals, one person living in a three-bedroom house. The partner might have died. The family had grown up and left home. So the running of the government departments or the government policy, sometimes I think everything is done in New Zealand to get votes.
1: Yeah, well, I think that you've nailed it there. Yeah. What can I do to be re-elected? What promises can I make to not annoy too many people and try and attract more voters at the same time? Gillian, nice to hear from you. Thanks.
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9: In this update, Labour's leader says the party will reveal its plan for social housing rents in due course, despite the party's campaign chair saying they won't go up. The government's promised rent will rise next April from 25% of a tenant's income to 30%. Campaign chair Kieran McAnulty told Q&A if Labour wins, it won't stick to the hike. But Chris Hipkins won't confirm that.
10: Kieran was speaking to our very fearsome opposition to those rents being increased in the first place.
9: The Transport Minister says the $1.36 billion overhaul of public transport fares has been messy but can't stop now. The National Ticketing Solution was signed off in 2009, aiming to streamline local transport operating systems. Chris Bishop says regions have approached concessions differently, which has pushed out the timeline. He says it's already begun in Christchurch with 1.5 million

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4: News Talk ZB Weather Watch 24/7 for Tuesday, June the 30th, morning to you. For all of the North Island, but not for Gisborne to Wairarapa, fine apart from a few patches of morning cloud or fog and a possible shower about the eastern area of Northland and Great Barrier Island. Gisborne, Hawke's Bay and Wairarapa, mostly cloudy with a few showers, clearing south of Napier by this afternoon.

7 past 4 here through till 5 this morning. 0800 80 10 80. Lots of things to keep your eyeballs on around the world. The cricket, of course. England losing the 3-test series to New Zealand, which is great for us. The history of us beating them in England, it's few and far between, so there'll be celebrations galore on that and more on that throughout the morning in early edition with Ryan Bridge and the Mike Hosking Breakfast as well. We'll cover more of that great success, one would imagine. And also out of Germany a few hours ago now, just before midnight, actually, five people were killed in a shooting in northern Germany and the two suspects have been detained. This took place in a youth welfare facility in northern Germany, a town called Stade, near the port city of Hamburg. There's just nothing much more known about it at this point. And of course, the ongoing tragedy in Venezuela, with tens of thousands of people missing, they are still finding people alive from time to time, but we're now getting on well past 100 hours. And just more and more tragedy and more desperate calls for help in that regard. Been talking this morning also about the death of Dame Penelope Keith and also Les Mills. Les Mills was 91, Dame Penelope Keith 86. There was a bit of chat about that, the various shows that people have enjoyed over the years. And the work of Les Mills also trying to give people the good life through his gyms. You might have had a connection to either of them. I'd be happy to have those stories told as well. The Prime Minister, Christopher Luxon, admits he does not know that there was no night shelter for Auckland people sleeping rough. He mentioned this in his weekly post-cabinet media conference. It's followed some revelations that the Ministry of Social Development staff have performance targets to reduce emergency housing numbers. Not really sure that's the sort of target you'd be wanting to celebrate if you're not actually reducing the people living on the streets. The Associate Housing Minister, Tama Portaka, has spoken with the Ministry of Social Development boss following the revelations and revealed that MSD managers are assessed on keeping emergency housing numbers below the government's targets and could be pulled into line if they were not. Oh, it's all very well to have KPIs in anything, a government department or a business. Number one, for what point if you're actually not achieving anything? And number two, don't go passing the buck and saying you're not actually sure about what all this means and it's all down to operational matters for the agencies. If you're the minister, if you're the associate housing minister and you're saying things like how MSD manages the performance of their staff are operational matters for the agency, well, that's obfuscation. If you're the minister, you should be au fait with everything because that's your job, associate or not. And the Prime Minister not understanding that there are no shelters available in Auckland for people living on the streets is a bit weird, I think. Very poorly informed. Let me know what you think about that. Now, this is a bit weird. I think this will get the wheels spinning for you because it's really weird and it's been going on for a long time. There's a spate of abandoned, half-empty

0: see some of what still remains from his handiwork, the Buckhorn Bar and Grill. I think it's for sale. It might not be for sale still. It was. Cheers, John. That was bearable. 21 past four. Calvin and Peter, stand by.
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1: Fearless, focused, informed. It's the Mike Hosking Breakfast.
9: Actor after the sickness beneficiaries, government-approved doctor will need to sign them off. Benefits will go to a payment card that tracks your spending. They also announced the government department reductions, of course. David Seymour is with us. What's a government-approved doctor as opposed to any other doctor?
10: One employed by the Ministry of Social Development. At present, we've got GPs made to do this job. And if you've got someone who's a bit abusive, you know that you've got a waiting room filled with people, are you going to say, no, hang on, you need to get back to work, or are you going to sign it and try and clear your waiting room?
1: 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Call 0800 80 1080 and have your say. 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
0: 24 past 4, Dame Penelope Keith has died at the age of 86. Someone that probably should have been a sir, but wasn't. Les Mills, he's died at the age of 91, and both have a rich history throughout the last many, many decades. You might have a connection to either of them. The brewery that had to take the bear off the beer, there's no more bear on that beer. They had a teddy bear on their beer. One person complained, and that was upheld by the Advertising Standards Authority. The brewery is called Abandoned Brewery. And they had an abandoned teddy bear on their beer. I thought it was great. It wasn't a child that complained. It was a woman trying to be a child. And she went at the Pack and Save Kilburnie and she said, oh, I'm outraged. And so, anyway, the rest is history. What else did I say there was? There was something else in there. Oh, yeah, the milk bottles in the service station. It's a weird thing to look at. You imagine your typical plastic milk bottles with the flavoured milk. I've never been into that. There's four or five of them left every now and then, half empty. Why? What's that all about? Roman, that guy was wrong, says a texter. Luxon did not grow up rich. His parents were middle class, not rich, no university degree. Christopher Luxon did after-school jobs like other teenagers. Thank you. Roman, the current owner of the Buckhorn Bar and Grill wants more than it's worth. Well, isn't that the thing with everything that's for sale? Like, you know, my Land Rover, for example, it's always for sale for $1 million, but oddly enough, people don't even reply when I tell them the price. Roman, that call was bearable. Thank you. Thank you. Very good. Very good. Roman, the Buckhorn Bar and Grill is always for sale. The Buckhorn Bar and Grill. It's in Carterton for those that are asking. Good reason for a drive on a Sunday. Good food, all that kind of stuff. Welcome to you, Calvin.
11: Very good morning to you too, Roman. First of all, very briefly in reference to your previous caller,

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It's often said around the building, it's often said Neva Ritimanu, she's very tall for her height. She's nodding, she's going, yeah. She's got the very latest in news for you soon. Have a wonderful, wonderful Tuesday.

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4: Good morning, it's 5 o'clock. I'm Nivariti Manu. The countdown could be starting for the end to the government's $50 weekly fuel support payment, but still hinges on a rocky ceasefire between the US and Iran. Gaspy is reporting a litre of 91 has dropped below $3 on the back of declining oil prices. Finance Minister Nicola Willis says she's waiting on MB to verify this. She says the support stops once 91's been below $3 for four consecutive weeks. But the situation is still volatile.
5: If that oil price spikes up again in response to events in the Middle East, you might see that petrol price at the pump bump up again.
4: A think tank says greater size is not the solution to improving local government. The New Zealand Initiative says the government's taking the wrong approach, with plans to create fewer but larger councils through mergers. Its new report cites Infrastructure Commission findings that Auckland's 2010 Supercity merger added more costs than savings. Initiative senior fellow Nick Clark says decisions should be made at the lowest level that can handle them, unless there's good reason to push them up a tier.
6: That means the stuff that's really local should be done at the most local level, not quite at a neighbourhood level, but at a suburb level perhaps, or a community level.
4: Two former police officers are standing trial in Auckland, accused of perverting the course of justice, leading to a wrongful murder conviction. Alan Hall was acquitted in 2022 after serving close to 20 years of a life sentence for the killing of Arthur

0: national standards.
1: Really? Nick, wouldn't this... See, in my mind, this would just mean more councils would mean more rules, more time to make rules, more people making rules, more stuff not getting done.
0: No, I actually think it's more likely the opposite. I mean, the Infrastructure Commission did some work 5 years ago that looked at, that asked the question, is bigger better? And it actually said, no, it doesn't. There's no relationship that they could find amongst a bunch of council services that said that bigger councils are more efficient than smaller councils. Auckland Super City, it was a lot of savings were promised. They weren't necessarily delivered to the extent that people expected. There was no post-implementation review ever done. It was promised, but it was never done. So the savings that were promised at the time in 2010 were never tested.
1: Right.
0: But yet, so spending is up, rates is up. You know, the voter turnout in Auckland was dismal the last elections. So, you know, just to say that things are going to, you've got to have bigger to be better is just not backed up by the evidence.
1: Okay. Interesting stuff. Nick Clark, New Zealand Initiative Senior Fellow, with a different take this morning, 17 minutes after 5.
2: Ryan Bridge.
1: Coming back to Burnham for a second. So he turns up to the speech. He's doing it in Manchester because it's a friendly crowd, and this is how he starts.
3: Thanks very much, everyone. Wow, what a welcome. Good morning, everybody. Are you ready for this? I'm sounding like I used to sound when I used to DJ across this this great city, and I'm probably doing that because I'm missing it so much. I'm missing all of
1: you. So there he is, there's Burnham, and a very jubilant crowd, very friendly crowd. How it went on to say very little. He said that the North will become the nerve centre of a rewired Britain, but didn't really say how he was going to do that, make that happen. The big questions you've got to ask are we going to be taxed more? That's what Brits want to know. 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
6: Bob says, Ryan, Andy Burnham already showing why he shouldn't be PM. I don't know, we've got to give him time, don't we? Not even PM yet. 14 minutes away from 6. Let's go to Australia. Donna DeMayo with us. Donna, good morning.
7: Good morning to you.
6: Got a bit of a brain injury crisis with sporting heroes over there.
7: Yeah, it has just been revealed on the Four Corners program last night on the ABC. 33 Australian rules footballers have been diagnosed with CTE, a degenerative brain disease. Global neuroscience experts have been asked what they think about this, and they say the statistics are alarming and need to be urged.

0: Iranians will stay trying to negotiate a deal because they now are basically have no choice. Their long-term future is hanging in the balance. 8-6.
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0: It is 6 away from 6, News Talk ZB. So no Shane Jones this morning, which is a shame because we were going to talk to him about Fast Track, and I spoke to the boss of Santana Minerals yesterday. They are doing the gold mine. Well, potentially doing the gold mine down in Otago. And you should have heard the stuff that Damien O'Connor, Labour, West Coast Mining should know better, was saying about this mine at a public rally in Tarras. He was saying, oh, they'll be all fly-in, fly-out workers. The money won't come to the regions like this. The idea this will become some kind of nirvana is nonsense. I think he called it, literally said BS. And of course the boss of Santana Minerals yesterday said, no, that's completely misinformed. What is he talking about? But anyway, they've put their application on pause for the gold mine at the moment because they've been asked a bunch of questions about who pays if something goes wrong. So it's fast, but not like super fast, is it? It is
8: Ryan Bridge.
0: 5-2. Mike, good morning.
9: The interesting thing about Damien O'Connor is he's not from the West Coast anymore because he found love and moved to Dunedin.
0: Yes, but you should.
9: So he can no longer speak of a region. No, he deserted the region and he found love. Now, we're having an argument out there. So tonight's the Michelin star.
0: Yes.
9: Right, so Sam, who's the producer, he's into his fine dining. So Yes, he is. Exactly. You wouldn't know it, would you?
0: No, he doesn't give me that sort of highbrow feel.
9: Anyway, he says he's into his fine dining. So I'm saying to him, he said that this is what I deal with every day. So I say,
0: Muppets.
9: Muppets. Yes.
0: And idiots.
9: So this is a thing. So there's no way the government spent $6 million to get the Michelin people here to have a ceremony tonight.
0: No.
9: To not hand out any Michelin stars. Oh, Sam goes, I wouldn't be surprised if there's none. And I went,
0: really?
9: Are you serious?
0: No.
9: There's no way that he said, well, they might hand out their bibs and recommend it. And I went, what?
0: No, he's completely ridiculous. That's ridiculous.
9: 100%. See what I'm dealing
0: with? So is your question, because I asked the listeners this morning, you know, does it undercut it? Does it undermine it if there's been taxpayer money going in to bring them over?
9: No, it doesn't undermine it. But the problem with the Michelin stars, and having been to a number of Michelin stars in my life.
0: Of course.
9: It's now got to the point where there are restaurants that you go, nah, you're taking the, you know, what? It's not what it was.
0: Is Sam going to go to a?
9: He's going to not.
0: He's going to the awards to get a free ticket, and presumably, but who's going to cater the awards? That would be my
9: very
0: question.
9: Very good question.
0: And the other thing is, if they say some pub in some faraway pub on the West Coast is a Michelin one, will he go to visit that? Is it?
9: Well, that's part of it, isn't it? You know, you're on the coast, you

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3: It's 6 o'clock and 2 degrees in Christchurch, Kilda. I'm Claire Sherwood. More stability on the oil supply chain is bringing some reprieve at the pump. Gaspy's showing a cost of a litre of 91 has dropped below $3 for the first time in more than 3 months, with a fragile ceasefire in force between the US and Iran. The government's fuel support will come to an end if it remains there for 4 consecutive weeks. AA fuel spokesperson Terry Collins expects prices could drop further still, but not to the levels we saw before the war broke out.
4: Prices getting wildly inflated, they had budget reserves. Those reserves will need to be replenished. That will put sustained demand on it still, which will keep the prices up a bit.
3: Also today, a think tank suggests we need to move away from a bigger is better mindset when reforming local government. A New Zealand Initiative report says the government's plan for creating fewer larger councils through mergers is the wrong fix. It cites Infrastructure Commission findings that Auckland's 2010 Supercity merger delivered more costs than savings. Initiative senior fellow Nick Clark says our councils are already large by overseas standards. He says merging them into fewer and larger bodies will deepen the centralisation that's caused problems with big spending, big rates increases, dysfunction and ultimately disengagement. Meanwhile, questions surround politicians' travel bills as figures reveal 3 MPs spent more than $20,000 on domestic travel in only 3 months. NZ First's Jamie Arbuckle, Labour's Glenn Bennett and National's Greg Fleming were Parliament's top spenders from January to March, excluding ministers. Political reporter Ethan Griffiths has more.
5: MPs are exempt from the Official Information Act, meaning they don't have to publicly disclose where they travelled and why. NZ First and Labour both say Arbuckle and Bennett have spokesperson roles and are required to travel more widely, while National says Fleming had to stand in for other MPs at events around the country.
3: The final Christchurch school to enter the earthquake rebuild program is a step closer to a new home. The Ministry of Education's proposing relocating Deaf Education Centre Kotakureo, formerly Van Ash College, to a purpose-built campus in Hillmorton after 13 years in damaged buildings in Sumner. The proposed site's

0: currently home to Southern Health School and was formerly the site of Spraydon Primary. Another major New Zealand company is throwing its support and money at a Christchurch expansion. New Zealand baking ingredient manufacturer Champion Flour Milling is opening a new warehouse in the Garden City. Previously, products were transported to external storage facilities, increasing handling, freight costs and complexity across the supply chain. And our finest dining is set to be world-class certified as New Zealand's first Michelin stars are awarded in Auckland tonight. Restaurants from Auckland, Wellington, Christchurch and Queenstown are up for a star ranking from judges who have been secretly dining for more than a year. Tourism Minister Louise Upston says the Michelin Guide could attract an extra 36,000 international visitors per year. Auckland Unlimited Chief Executive Nick Hill says it'll create a stronger image for our restaurant scene.
1: So when people look to come here, they look to book restaurants and they book them often well before they arrive. And when you travel a long way to a destination, people don't leave stuff to chance.
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0: To News Talk ZB Sport, the Black Caps camaraderie has overcome the Ben Stokes retirement circus to seal a 2-1 cricket series win over England. New Zealand's won the third test decider by 160 runs at Trent Bridge. The dominance of century makers Tom Latham, Devon Conway and Daryl Mitchell combined with the toil of a constantly depleting attack with injury. Zach Folkes shone as the country's first concussion substitute, stepping in to take 6 wickets. Captain Latham has saluted player of the match Mitchell's second in 100 not out, getting battered and bruised across more than 6 hours.
3: We speak about it a lot in the group. He's someone that, you know, when you need him in moments like that, he tends to deliver. And you know, there's no one in that dressing room that would have been enjoying that atmosphere out there more than him.
0: Another two step up, literally to the stumps against pace, was Tom Blundell, which provided a key point of difference.
4: It's a real challenge, and I guess after the Oval Test, you get into a nice rhythm doing it, and they're building a bit of confidence going into this game. But yeah, it's just as a keeper, you sort of want to be in the game a lot more and have a chance of, you know, doing something a bit special.
0: News Talk ZB's international cricket coverage with Resene, premium quality paints and stains. A stunning individual goal has put Japan 1-0 ahead of Brazil at halftime of their World Cup football round of 32 match in Houston on TVNZ.
5: Japan have stolen it. Sano driving them forward. Still Sano! A goal that will echo from Texas to Tokyo.
0: Bundesliga player Kaishu Sano has blasted the ball in from the penalty arc, completing a rapid counter-attack after intercepting the ball on the halfway line. Brazil finds themselves trailing despite having nearly 70% of first-half possession. The two sides met in a friendly in October, which Japan won 2-1. And top seed Jannik Sinner has survived a 5-set scare to open his title defence at Wimbledon. He's overcome world number 50 Miomir Kecmanovic 4-6, 6-3, 6-7, 6-2, 6-3 in 3 hours and 30 minutes. Day one casualties have included Cam Norrie, Casper Ruud and Andre Rublev. 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I'm Claire Sherwood. That's News Talk ZB Sport with Generate. Celebrating great performances in sport and KiwiSaver accounts. It's 6 minutes past 6. Mike Hosking with you shortly.
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0: Mostly fine with a bit of fog or frost about this morning and some early drizzle expected for Banks Peninsula. Northeasterlies as we make our way to a high of 10 degrees. The overnight expected low is -1. Right now in the city, it's sitting around 2 degrees. You're up to date on News Talk ZB.
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6: 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Good morning. Now we've got roadworks on Main South Road between Pound and Horsewall Junction. Do expect delays from time to time. Brougham Street flowing fairly well, heading towards Waltham and Barrington. No delays on Riccarton Road, Papanui or Johns. 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
7: Morning and welcome to Day New Zealand. Good news, Fast Track is working. Also, the job market's got a bit of life in it. Concerns, though, over our lab services when you go get your bloods done. Zach Griffith is back for a song and a chat as his debut album gets released. Catherine Field has got the French Connection. Enda Brady is in the UK.
2: Hosking.
7: 6:07, welcome to the day. Poor old Oz, finding out governments can't fix everything over the weekend. So we often get governments or want governments to fix everything because we collectively aren't up to fixing things ourselves. Social media rules, right? Australia was the pioneer. A chunk of the world followed. Australia, to a degree, was hailed a hero, and yet Albanese over the weekend has exploded with frustration a few short months after introducing those rules because they don't work. Twofold problem. One, the customer base, i.e. the kids, don't like the ban and work hard to get around it. And two, the tech companies don't like the ban and work hard to get around it. Parents, who should have done most of the heavy lifting, of course, hoped a government would save the day. They haven't, nor will they. Then the supermarkets. A problem of much interest here, of course. They have, as of July 1, tomorrow, a new price gouging tool. The first country in the world to bring in a ban for price gouging. You will officially not be allowed to price gouge. Obvious question, what is price gouging and who decides? Funny story that. They haven't quite worked that bit out yet, despite the fact July 1's tomorrow. And so, you can pretty much bet that in a few months' time, you will see the return of a frustrated Albanese, once again having been foiled by the big players, who will continue to argue forever just what is meant by price gouging. Which is not, of course, to say the broad idea behind these rules is a bad thing, but it is to very simply point out that governments who think they can control everything can't. And people who rely on governments to control everything will be forever disappointed. In tech's case, they are global and too big to be contained, basically. I mean, ask the Europeans. They must have been fined, but they fined them trillions of dollars by now, to no great effect. And in the supermarket's case, pricing on goods by the tens of thousands, which is what they do, is so varied and so complex, no one-stop shop of government rules and regulations is ever going to give everyone what they want all the time. As for us in New Zealand, we really have done little of anything about either of these problems, and you might argue that's the smart move, given those who think they control it all actually control very little.
2: News of the world in 90 seconds.
7: Some insight overnight, slightly vague, lacking in detail, but nevertheless some insight to what old Andy has lined up when he becomes Britain's next PM.
8: I am going to give Britain the circuit breaker it needs by taking power out of the centre and putting it in the hands of the people and places who can use it best.
7: Yeah, that's the number 10 Manchester thing. Kemi spotted the obvious problem.
9: That's what MPs are for. MPs are there to represent their constituencies with the government. A devolved mayor can't lower energy costs. A devolved mayor cannot change regulations and laws. A devolved mayor can't really cut any taxes.
7: Even the First Minister of Wales has some issues.
10: We can't have somebody who has made great play of understanding devolution through the lens of Manchester now seeming to want to close the door on some of those fundamental issues that we need to get to grips with in relation to Wales.
7: In Venezuela, the Brits have arrived to help.
11: We witnessed three rescues last night, so the window of opportunity of rescue is still there, so it's quite good. We're getting quite good intelligence on further sites where we are currently got teams out exploring those areas for life casualties.
7: Anti-immigration feeling is running rife. I can tell you in South Africa, they've got a so-called deadline for foreign nationals to leave the country, and that deadline is today, so some are on the move.
12: I leave my property and some of my money now. I didn't get paid because of this thing.
13: We are scared because you never know what people are planning to do to you. It's not right to wait and see what will happen as long as we know that June 30th we must act.
7: And Dame Penelope Keith has died after a battle with cancer. Her old mate from The Good Life, Felicity Kendall, led the tribute.
14: She said, I am deeply saddened to hear of my friend Penelope's death. The shows I worked on with her were such special times in our lives and demonstrated her comic genius. She was a joy to know and to work with, and she will be much missed.
7: Finally, on the broad subject of being very British, inflation has come to Wimbledon. A glass of Pimm's is now running at $31.50. Strawberries, though, are also up in price, but at $6.70 New Zealand, you can hardly complain. And if you get a chance, by the way, have a look at Osaka's kimono. She's turned up in something quite spectacular. That's News of the World in 90. I want to give you some good news. Manufacturing retail sales in Japan, they're back. This is the Beige Book survey. They reckon Goldman Sachs that China's economic growth is going to rebound in the third quarter on faster fiscal spending and lower oil prices. So the sooner that happens, the better. 6:12.
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7: As you were, it's all right, it's all been sorted. They've agreed to pause hostilities. The technical talks will resume tomorrow in Qatar. 6:15. Now, from Shaw and Partners, Andrew Kelleher, very good morning to you.
8: Very good morning, Mike.
7: Filled jobs, there were some. Not a lot, but there were some.
8: That is true. I just want to quickly do a big high five to Andy Burnham. I grew up in Manchester. Get the government up there. Born and raised. Born and raised in Manchester.
7: Good luck.
8: Get rid
7: to
8: of
7: you.
8: Downing Street. Right. But let's talk about Labour, because, of course, that's from the far north. Let's talk about the Labour market. Hey, Mike, could the Labour market be the sleeper election issue?
7: It will
8: we
7: be.
8: Know that, yeah, the economy is always sort of front and centre, but jobs, I think, may come climbing up the sort of touch point topics the closer we get to the election. Look, we know it lags the economy, and we know that's sort of economically correct. It's also intuitive. I mean, you don't reduce staff as quickly as you lose confidence. It takes a while. And likewise, you don't hire the second you think things are getting better. Yesterday, we received the monthly data from Stats New Zealand. This is sourced from IRD on the number of filled jobs as per the IRD info. Look, the stories of there's a little bit of movement. It's if we take the glass half full, it's not getting worse. And I think we should take that. Look, there's the pesky matter here of revisions that are quite pervasive in this data. And at the moment, there's a very clear trend for the revisions to be lower. So it sort of makes granular forensic analysis of the most recent monthly data a little sort of disingenuous, because they always get revised lower. But that aside, filled jobs across all industries lift 0.3%, 2.35 million jobs out there. That's 0.3%. I mean, look, if you annualise that, you get a very robust year-on-year number, but you can't do that, because the experience is that the 0.3 number will be revised lower. But let's take the bigger picture view. So year-on-year, 2.35 million jobs is actually 15,371 more than May last year. So there's the good news. It's a 0.7% gain. It's not robust, but it is a gain. We're still sort of 1.7% below that peak employment that was back in sort of 23, 24. The April figures were revised from a small gain to a small loss. On an annual basis, most jobs added in public administration, just over 6,300 there, healthcare, social assistance, around 5,700 there, which gives an insight into where the government really is targeting or prioritising more workers. Once again, no surprises that Canterbury

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5: Very bad day for Trump. 3-0, he'd be out. If he was playing baseball, three strikes, he's out. Supreme Court, he does not have the authority to fire the Federal Reserve Governor Lisa Cook from her central bank role. Second strike, the Supreme Court will not be hearing the appeal by the Trump team of the federal court's jury verdict awarding E. Jean Carroll the $5 million. He wanted that revisited. They said no. So that's two strikes. Third strike and the most important one. Mississippi can continue to count some absentee ballots received after Election Day. 5-4 ruling, that was close. Nothing in the federal Election Day statutes requires ballots to be received by Election Day. So three up, three down. 6:25.
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5: Let me tell you about Robert Eggers. So he's known for movies, old movies set before the, well, the movies are new, but they're set in times of old, and his historical authenticity, apparently. Mainly stories about witches and vampires. He did the vampire film Nosferatu, and his latest is called Werewolf.
7: 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That rubbish is poultry.
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10: The only show to ask the tough questions. The Mike Hosking Breakfast with Bailey's Real Estate. 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
11: It's 6:30 and just dropping down to 1 degree in Christchurch. Kia ora, I'm Claire Sherwood. Prices at the pump are their lowest in 3 months, but could remain above pre-war levels for the foreseeable future. The fragile ceasefire between the US and Iran and gradual resumption of traffic flow in the Strait of Hormuz have sent oil prices crashing down. Now, Gatsby's reporting a litre of 91 has dropped below $3. Westpac's chief economist Kelly Eckold says prices could continue falling to potentially around the $2.90 mark based on the exchange rate and refined fuel price.
12: Might take a couple of weeks potentially, and obviously will depend that all of those things remain relatively stable over the period.
11: Also today, a think tank says greater size is not the solution to improving local government. The New Zealand Initiative says the government's taking the wrong approach with plans to create fewer but larger councils through mergers. Its new report cites Infrastructure Commission findings that Auckland's 2010 Supercity merger added more costs than savings. Initiative senior fellow Nick Clark says decisions should be made at the lowest level that can handle them unless there's good reason to push them up a tier.
13: That means the stuff that's really local should be done at the most local level, not quite at a neighbourhood level, but at a suburb level perhaps, or a community level.
11: One of Parliament's highest travel spenders is defending his $21,000 bill, saying it's expensive to travel from the regions. Labour's Glenn Bennett spent the second most of any non-minister in the first 3 months of the year, slightly trailing New Zealand First's Jamie Arbuckle and slightly ahead of National's Greg Fleming. But Bennett says he's required to travel from New Plymouth both to Parliament and across the country as part of his tourism and hospitality portfolio.
14: Of course, with the reduction in New Zealand service, it's actually really expensive to get anywhere from the region. So if you look at all the highest people, generally it's people from the regions who normally come in higher.
11: Cromwell police are hunting for more information after 1,000 litres of fuel was stolen in Tarras. Police say the commercial premises on Jollies and Deep Creek Roads was burgled between the evening of Friday, June 19 and 7 a.m. the following Monday. Police say vital items for day-to-day operations were also stolen. They say the offences are extremely frustrating for business owners and are urging anyone with information, CCTV,

0: TV or dash cam footage to speak with police. Meanwhile, a Dunedin man's been charged with stalking a police officer. 29-year-old Ethan Tumby-Smith is already facing charges relating to 820 kilograms of ponamu allegedly unlawfully traded. According to the ODT, he's now accused of harassing a local policeman by posting his home address publicly, parking outside his house, filming his wife and publishing stalking and harassment notice details online. A photo of the alleged victim was also on a homemade collage displayed on his car bonnet. And the man accused, considered a shoo-in for the UK's top job, says he'll hand power from Westminster to the UK cities and regions. Andy Burnham's given his first major speech since launching his bid to replace Sir Keir Starmer, outlining plans to move parts of the 10 Downing Street operation to Manchester. He says if elected, he'll do things differently, creating a more streamlined central government.
1: I am going to break with the more of the same approach that has got us here. I am going to give Britain the circuit breaker it needs.
0: That's News Talk ZB News with Spark for Business.
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3: To News Talk ZB Sport. New Zealand have beaten England by 160 runs to win their cricket test series 2-1. The prize is their fourth away victory against England in 20 attempts and the second time in their history to triumph after going 1-0 down. The other occasion was against the same opposition in 1999. Andrew Alderson reports from Trent Bridge.
4: The visitors' camaraderie overcame the retirement circus surrounding opposition captain Ben Stokes. Music pumped, drinks flowed, and the team song reverberated through the media box wall from the dressing room. The dominance of century makers Tom Latham, Devon Conway, and Daryl Mitchell, combined with the toil of a constantly depleting attack, Zach Vokes shone as the country's first concussion substitute, stepping in to take 6 wickets. Today's highlights were led by side-on runouts for Henry Nicholls and Mitchell Santner to inspire a final push for victory.
3: To the Football World Cup in Houston on TVNZ.
5: Gabriel, that's decent, and thumped in for the equaliser by Casemiro.
3: Brazil have equalised with a header early in the second half of their round of 32 match against Japan. It remains 1-1 after 72 minutes. And Jannik Sinner has rebounded from an error-strewn start and an awkward fall on court to open his Wimbledon title defence. The world tennis number one has needed 5 sets to eventually get the better of world number 50, Miomir Kecmanovic. With a large blob of red emerging on his shoe due to a problematic toenail, Sinner's pleaded not guilty to flouting the tournament's strict dress rules.
6: No, I'm good. It just seems much worse than it is. Actually very surprised they let me keep playing because, you know, all white, it turned into a little red, but...
3: In contrasting fashion, women's counterpart Aryna Sabalenka breezed through to the second round, dropping just 5 games in her 1 hour and 5 minutes opening round win. I'm Nick Bewley, that's News Talk ZB Sport with Generate, celebrating great performances in sport and KiwiSaver accounts. It's 25 to 7. Mike Hosking is next.
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0: Fine, apart from some patchy morning drizzle about Banks Peninsula, some frosts in some areas, light winds and afternoon northeasterlies expected. The high today for Christchurch will be 10 degrees, the overnight low -1. Tomorrow Wednesday looks fine, westerlies dying out by afternoon. The high should be 11, then -1 overnight again, before Thursday looking fine and a high of 11. Right now in the city, it's dropped back further, it's 1 degree. On News Talk ZB.
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7: 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Do expect delays. Nothing major yet on Brougham Street between Waltham and Barrington. Riccarton Road, Papanui Johns Road. The northern and southern motorways are flowing well. 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
9: 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Hosking. So, Jared, what's he saying? Economy is gathering momentum. This is his latest economic update from Kiwi Bank. Gathering momentum. Kiwi households and businesses still feeling the squeeze, yes. We still believe this is a shock that needs to be looked through, correct. Inflation to peak at 4.2, in the band next year between 1 and 3. RB needed to hold rates to give the economy stability and stimulation. I don't mind, he says, if the economy runs a little bit faster into next year. I don't worry about the inflationary risks because what we're seeing is that this is a very temporary shock. He's spot on. Low currency is going to help the exports and support the tourism. Low interest rates would support households and consumer spending. He sees growth in GDP of 3% next year. 14.2.
10: International correspondence with NZI Insurance. Peace of mind for New Zealand business.
9: In what I'm assuming is a still very warm France, Catherine Field, good morning to you.
11: Good morning, Mike.
9: Digital, my observation from this side of the world, correct me if I'm wrong, the jab that Trump had a go at, Europe, digital services tax, fell flat this time based on the fact we've been to the Supreme Court. You can't keep taxing on taxing and tariffs on tariffs, and therefore this is going nowhere. Is that fair or not?
11: Well, you know, here's the problem with this one, Mike, is everyone thought that these threats had ended, especially because of particularly that Supreme Court decision. And the other extraordinary thing about this outburst, in which he said that any country imposing that digital services tax will face 100% tariff on exports to the US, it came just as the EU and the US were sitting down for talks in Washington, D.C., to look for ways to improve future dialogue, particularly when it comes to AI and cybersecurity. So we all seem to be back to, you know, to this position where all trust is being broken down. Now, of course, we've talked about this before. This is not just something that, you know, affects the EU, affects all nations. How do you

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7: It's 7 o'clock and 1 degree in Christchurch. Kia ora, I'm Claire Sherwood. The Finance Minister says the government will still keep a close eye on the pump as fuel prices begin to drop. Gaspy shows the price of a litre of 91 has dipped below $3, with prices close to the $2.60 mark in some parts of the country. The government's fuel support package will remain until 4 weeks have passed, with 91 under $3. Nicola Willis says she hasn't yet been told the clock's started on this.
8: We're using MB data to monitor that, and so I will ask MB at what point they are measuring that on their data it's come under $3.
7: Also today, water is pooling inside South Auckland's Middlemore Hospital's ageing maternity block during heavy rain. Images from inside show water-damaged ceiling tiles, a missing ceiling panel and debris scattered on the floor following last week's downpour. Claudia O'Neill reports.
9: Health New Zealand says three roof tiles were replaced after a leak was discovered. It says no plumbing issues were detected and there were no disruptions to patient services when the work was carried out. But a source has told our newsroom the roof leaks every time it rains, and this most recent weather event backs up the need for urgent infrastructure upgrades.
7: Three MPs racked up travel bills of more than $20,000 in the first 3 months of the year, despite Parliament only sitting for 6 weeks in the time. NZ First's Jamie Arbuckle, Labour's Glenn Bennett and National's Greg Fleming all spent more than $20,000 on flights, rental cars, fuel and taxis between January and March. Political reporter Ethan Griffiths has more.
10: Arbuckle and Bennett say they're based in the provinces where flights are more expensive, but Fleming's based in Auckland, racking up roughly double the bill of his local colleagues. A National Party spokesperson says Fleming's hard working and had to travel to stand in for other MPs.
7: Surprise over jobs in the public service rising despite cuts planned by the government. Seasonally adjusted Stats NZ data shows filled roles jobs rose 0.3% last month and 0.7% for the past year. The most jobs were in the public sector, with more than 6,000 created in the year to May. Infometrics economist Rob Hayes says there's still plenty of work to do in the public sector, especially in health and education. A Gore District councillor has been found to have breached the council's code of conduct after using a homophobic slur in a meeting. Councillor Robert McKenzie complained after councillor Donna Bruce allegedly used the term gay as an insult during a presentation. The ODT reports the breach was found to be minor, with Bruce directed to apologise and both councillors encouraged to attend voluntary mediation. US officials say it's agreed to stand down after exchanging a series of strikes with Iran. It comes after several attacks on the Strait of Hormuz, with both nations accusing each other of violating a fragile ceasefire agreement. And the woman best known for her roles in classic British sitcoms The Good Life and To the Manor Born has died. Dame Penelope

0: Barbie Keith had cancer and was aged 86. She made snobbery an art form as Margot Leadbetter, wife of Jerry, in The Good Life.
1: I am not a fool, Jerry. I know about allotments. They are places where men go to sit in silly little sheds so they don't have to talk to their wives.
0: That's News Talk ZB News with Spark for Business.
2: Coming shortly on the program, looks like Fast Track is working. Got the update for you, some blood test worries. And Zach Griffith got a new album. He's back for a song and a chat.
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4: To News Talk ZB Sport, the Black Caps have ground England into a 2-1 test cricket series defeat, this time with a 160-run victory at Trent Bridge. The hosts were dismissed for 212 on the final day as the visitors' patience and pressure paid off through attrition. New Zealand's captain Tom Latham says they made the best use of their personnel and tactical resources.
5: A style that, you know, was a little bit unique in this day and age of cricket, but to play a little bit more old school, you know, it's been a squad effort throughout the last three games.
4: England coach Brendan McCullum, a former New Zealand wicketkeeper, admits Tom Blundell's ability to stand up to pace from the oval onwards changed the course of the series by forcing his batters to stay in their crease.
6: Absolutely brilliant. It's an outstanding tactic, right? And we're still trying to navigate our way through what the right sort of counter-tactic to that tactic is, because it does stymie our scoring and it limits our options quite significantly.
4: Newstalk ZB's international cricket coverage with General Finance, great rates and a member of the Depositor Compensation Scheme. Late drama in the Football World Cup round of 32 match between Brazil and Japan on TVNZ.
7: Guimaraes, pass through, what a goal, Martinelli! Brazil heading through to the round of 16.
4: That goal came in the sixth minute of stoppage time, which saw the Brazilians win 2-1. Casemiro's 56th minute header goal cancelled out Japan's stunning individual effort from Kai Husano in the 29th minute. Later this morning, Germany take on Paraguay. Football coverage with Nissan X-Trail. The big one ends June 30. Be quick. Men's top seed Jannik Sinner has survived a five-set scare to open his title defence at Wimbledon. He's overcome Miomir Kecmanovic in 3.5 hours. Women's world number one Arena Sabalenka has breezed through to the second round in straight sets. I'm Nick Bewley. That's News Talk ZB Sport with Generate. It's 7:06. Mike Hosking is next.
3: Weather with Smartgrass. Whatever the weather brings, your lawn still looks incredible.
0: Fine, aside from some patchy drizzle about Banks Peninsula, some morning frost in some areas as well. Light winds with afternoon northeasterlies on the forecast. The high today, 10 degrees. Right now in the city, it's 1 degree. You're up to date on News Talk ZB.
3: News Talk ZB Christchurch, time saver traffic.
8: The nation's championship starts this weekend. All Blacks versus France. Now we've got light to moderate delays. Main South Road all due to roadworks by Pound and Marshes. Moderate to heavy Johns Road southbound between Wilkinson's Road and Sawyer's Arms. No delays on Brougham Street, Riccarton Road or Papanui Roads. Watch the biggest nations in world rugby compete against the All Blacks live on Sky. Time saver traffic.
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9: Morning, 7:07, got the Fast Track update. We've got 24 projects approved. That's an estimated $11 billion of business, 200,000 jobs supported. There's another 82 projects in the pipeline. Chris Bishop is the Infrastructure and RMA Reform Minister and is with us. Good morning.
10: Good morning.
11: Average good with that cricket last night.
9: Well, the cricket was fantastic. Were you staying up all night to watch it?
10: I didn't stay up all night, but I managed to see the first session. Brilliant.
9: Well, there you go. 117 days versus what? Do we have something, you know, tangible to be able to go 117 versus what it used to be, which was?
10: Depends on the specific project, but anywhere between 3 and 5 years. There have been some wind farms in New Zealand that have taken 7-8 years to consent. If you take the Ports of Auckland, for example, which is underway right now, that was the first project approved through Fast Track. They reckon it would have taken between 3 to 5 years through a normal track. So that was done in, I think, just a little over 6-7 months. So it's it's making, you know, it's really cutting down that time, which is fantastic. And the one-stop shop

0: tiny. And we've had a pretty consistent policy, both in terms of immigration and work rights and the way the universities have behaved. So, no, we're continuing. We see Indian student demand for enrollment in the second half of this year and next year at about the same level as we've had over the past 18 months.
1: And they broadly, the international representation, is they're a bigger player than China is now globally. Is that the same here?
0: We're probably about at the same level as China. The Indian students have been a bit stronger in the past year in terms of our total numbers, but Chinese student interest is coming back as well.
1: And the visa aspect that's a problem globally is not a aspect here, and therefore the associated jobs that are a problem globally aren't a problem here either?
0: Our visa policy hasn't really changed dramatically in the past few years. We've been traditionally reasonably conservative, including about students needing to show financial means to come to study here. So that really hasn't changed for us, whereas in some other countries there have been quite substantial changes in the visa policy.
1: Good. All right. Glad we're winning on it. Appreciate your insight. Neil Quigley, who's the Vice-Chancellor of the University of Waikato. Michelin night tonight. We're going to get any stars? Are we gripped by this? More in a moment. 14 past.
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1: If you don't know what I was talking about with Bishop earlier, so it was the post-cap press conference yesterday. Luxon and Bishop happened to be there, and it descended yet again into this sort of this mind-numbing, time-wasting, energy-sapping pile of nonsense that I'll come back to in a minute. Brighter things to deal with first, though. 17 past, Michelin Guide night tonight. Government coughed millions to get the Michelin inspectors here, of course, to roam the restaurants of the country in the hope that the attached reputational boost would add to our tourism story. René Demange is the Chief Executive of Tourism New Zealand and is with us. René, morning.
11: Good morning, Mike.
1: Do you know the results?
11: I wish I did. I have to wait till 5 o'clock this evening like everybody else.
1: So Sam, my producer, says chances are they may not hand out any. I say that's not true. It can't be possible. You don't pay people to come to the country to do nothing. Would you be disappointed if they handed out none?
11: I'd be disappointed, but it is a completely independent

0: assessment process. So we've got no influence on that. What we do know, though, before they came here, we worked together with Michelin. They came and assessed the market. They came and visited the market, tried a lot of different restaurants, and we're very impressed with what we have on offer here. So that's still no guarantee, but certainly in their assessment, they're really impressed with the food offering here in New Zealand. So, you know, fingers crossed. We have to wait till 5 o'clock this evening, but looking forward to the results.
1: Let's say a couple of ones or twos get handed out. I doubt there's a 3-star in this country, but say we get some ones and twos. Where does that fit into your broader tourism story in terms of the tourist experience?
0: Yeah, well, we know that, I mean, at the extreme end, you've got people that are literally Michelin tourists or Michelin travellers. They come only for those reasons. That's a pretty niche market. But actually, if you look at people considering New Zealand, trying local cuisine is the number one activity people want to do. 84% of people say that's what they want to do when they're here. So we think it's a great opportunity to use Michelin as a platform. But actually, more importantly, we're going to be launching a campaign tomorrow in all of our global markets with an invitation to dinner. So a much broader... Nice. Far-reaching, enjoy Michelin, but also all around the country, there's great food and tourism activities that you can undertake.
1: Well, you have a good night tonight, and say hi to Sam. Sam's going to be there because he got a free ticket. So that's Renaud Dumont, who's with the Chief Executive of Tourism New Zealand. Alexander the Guest is a guy I follow. He does a YouTube channel. He's into Michelin stars and restaurants and stuff. He recently did lunch at Ramsay's, his table at Bishopsgate. So there's only a table of 12. It's the chef's table. They basically tell you what to eat. I think it's 12 courses, little courses. £1,780 for two for lunch. £720.
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3: 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Moderate TPM patches both ways between Colombo and Barrington. Heavy on Johns Road southbound from Wilkinson's Road through to Sawyer's Arms. Light to moderate delays on Main South due to roadworks by Pound and Marshes Road. 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
6: The number one breakfast show in New Zealand. The Mike Hosking Breakfast with Range Rover Sport. 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
7: It's 7:30 and only 1 degree in Christchurch. Kia ora, I'm Claire Sherwood. The finance minister says the government's fuel support package isn't going anywhere fast. Gatsby reveals a litre of 91 has now plunged below $3, reflecting a recent drop in oil prices. The government will end its support package if it stays under $3 for 4 weeks or more. Nicola Willis says this isn't guaranteed right now, as the situation in the Middle East remains quite volatile.
8: If that oil price spikes up again in response to events in the Middle East, you might see that petrol price at the pump bump up again.
7: Also today, three MPs racked up travel bills of more than $20,000 in the first 3 months of this year, despite Parliament only sitting for 6 weeks of that time. New Zealand First's Jamie Arbuckle, Labour's Glenn Bennett and National's Greg Fleming all spent more than $20,000 on flights, rental cars, fuel and taxis between January and March. Arbuckle and Bennett say they're based in the provinces where flights are inevitably more expensive. A think tank suggests we need to move away from a bigger is better mindset when it comes to reforming local government. A New Zealand First initiative report says the government's plan for creating fewer larger councils through mergers is the wrong fix. It cites Infrastructure Commission findings that Auckland's 2010 Supercity merger delivered more costs than savings. Initiative senior fellow Nick Clark says our councils are already large by overseas standards.
9: Merging them into fewer larger bodies will deepen the very centralisation that's caused all the problems with big spending, big rates increases, dysfunction and disengagement.
7: Two former police officers are standing trial in Auckland, accused of perverting the course of justice, leading to a wrongful murder conviction. Alan Hall was acquitted in 2022 after serving close to 20 years of a life sentence for the killing of Arthur Easton in Papakura in 1985. Claudia O'Neill has more.
10: The Supreme Court had ruled Hall's conviction was either deliberate or a result of incompetence. The Crown alleges two men aged 76 and 83 involved with the original investigation had removed from the evidence a vital witness description of someone running from the crime scene. A third person was also charged but has since died.
7: The last coal-fired boiler in a New Zealand hospital is being replaced this week, marking a major milestone for the South Island's west coast. The Greymouth boiler will be decommissioned this Friday, ending a project to replace 13 coal boilers across 8 Health New Zealand sites with cleaner heating alternatives. It's being replaced with a New Zealand-designed high-efficiency variable flow heat pump system. The change is expected to cut emissions, improve air quality and create a healthier environment. And New Zealand welcomes the Michelin Guide tonight. The inaugural ceremony will take place in Auckland after a $6.3 million investment from Tourism New Zealand. Restaurants from Auckland, Wellington, Christchurch and Queenstown are up for a star ranking from judges.

0: who have been secretly dining here for more than a year. Auckland Unlimited Chief Executive Nick Hill says the guide talks to the industry's strength.
1: Measured by world-class standards just really helps to give status and standing to the industry in New Zealand.
0: That's News Talk ZB News with Spark for Business.
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3: To News Talk ZB Sport, the Black Caps camaraderie has overcome the Ben Stokes retirement circus to seal a 2-1 cricket series win over England. New Zealand has won the third test decider by 160 runs at Trent Bridge. The dominance of century makers Tom Latham, Devon Conway and Daryl Mitchell combined with the toil of a constantly depleting attack with injury. Zach Folkes rose to the occasion as the country's first concussion substitute, stepping in to take 6 wickets. Tom Latham has saluted player of the match Daryl Mitchell's second innings 100 not out, getting battered and bruised across more than 6 hours.
4: We speak about a lot in the group. He's someone that, you know, when you need him in moments like that, he tends to deliver. And you know, there's no one in that dressing room that would have been enjoying that atmosphere out there more than him.
3: News Talk ZB's international cricket coverage with Resene premium quality paints and stains. 5-time champions Brazil have inflicted agony on Japan at the Football World Cup on TVNZ.
5: Brazil march on to the round of 16 in the most dramatic of circumstances. More knockout heartbreak for Japan.
3: Gabriel Martinelli has scored a winner in the final minutes of stoppage time to steal a 2-1 victory. Japan's first half lead was cancelled out by Brazil's Casemiro with a 56th minute header. Brazil will play either Norway or Cote d'Ivoire in the last 16. Japan have never won a World Cup knockout game in 5 attempts. Football coverage with Nissan X-Trail. The big one ends June 30. Be quick. Men's top seed Jannik Sinner has survived a 5-set scare to open his title defence at Wimbledon. He's overcome Miomir Kecmanovic in 3.5 hours. Women's world number one Aryna Sabalenka has breezed through to the second round in straight sets. And cyclist Aaron Gate will make his Tour de France debut this weekend. The 3-time Olympian has been named in his XDS Astana team's 8-man roster. Gate joins George Bennett as the only other New Zealander so far confirmed to compete in La Tour. I'm Nick Bewley. That's News Talk ZB Sport with Generate. It's 7:36. Mike Hosking is next.
2: Weather with Smartgrass. A perfect lawn in any weather.
0: Mostly fine, aside from some patchy drizzle about Banks Peninsula and a bit of a frost in some areas. Afternoon northeasterlies expected as we make our way to a high of 10 degrees, overnight down to zero. Tomorrow, Wednesday, should be fine. Westerlies dying out by afternoon. The high will be 11 degrees with zero again overnight. Right now, it's just dropped to 0 degrees on News Talk ZB.
2: News Talk ZB Christchurch, time saver traffic.
6: 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Our main south road, light to moderate delays due to roadworks by Pound and Marshes Road. John's Road is heavy southbound from Wilkinson's Road through to Sawyer's Arms. 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
7: Here we go. Help me out, Mike. Read the Michelin Guide. Thinking Ahi, Paris Butter, Mr. Morris will be awarded a star, maybe two. Just a shame they're not venturing into the regions. Craggy Range deserves a star. Give us your thoughts on that. 23 minutes away from 8, do we have trouble in our medical lab system? Terry Taylor's leaving his job for One on Australia. He's a former head of the Institute of Medical Laboratory Science. He talks of patient safety, a race to the bottom, chronic staff shortages, lack of training at Awanui Labs. Now, Terry Taylor is with us. Terry, very good morning to you.
8: Yeah, hi, Mike.
7: Just to explain this to everybody, am I correct in saying Awanui Labs runs the whole thing right around the country, so it doesn't matter where your blood gets done, generally it's them doing it?
8: Probably around about 65% of the country, Mike. I guess when we look at the public hospital system, two of our largest ones, Wellington and Dunedin, are run by Awanui. So they're quite, they're

0: Zeekr 7X for yourself today and see what the world is raving about. Only at Gary Cochrane Limited.
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5: Do we need a more coordinated approach to where homes get built here? The New Zealand Initiative think tank is saying today that the government's wrong reducing the number of local councils, claiming that multiple councils close to each other is good because it allows them to keep an eye on each other. But is that true when you consider how Christchurch is flat out building townhouses and apartments to get more people living in the central city, and Selwyn is building homes too fast for the infrastructure to keep up? With you from 9 on News Talk ZB.
6: Mike, have you been to 50/50? In Wellington, they deserve a Michelin star. The owner, Chef Helen's amazing. No, I haven't. I may go there this weekend. I'm looking to Wellington this weekend to see our daughter and her partner. And we may go there or not. I told her to book. I got an earful, actually, from Katie, who told me, because I said, book somewhere beautiful. She goes, don't tell her where to book. She's an adult. Tell her where to book, where she wants to book. So I then WhatsApped her and said, don't worry what I just said, you book wherever you want to book. Matt Lambert, Mike, who had a Michelin star, the Musket Room in New York, yes, is opening a new restaurant on K Road, wrong. He could get a Michelin star. Russell, he's opened on Ponsonby Road in Auckland, and it's called Return, and the reviews, I'm led to believe, are extremely good. Do you know what? I was reading a piece yesterday about sunsets. And I'm just out there cleaning my salad bowl a moment ago during the ad break. And I'm looking out this morning, and I think it's applicable for most of the country because I don't want to sort of isolate myself away from the rest of the country. I think the country's under what you would broadly call a gargantuan high at the moment. And the weather pretty much everywhere is glorious. And those are the days that inspire us. Once again, I reiterate the idea that El Nino, if this is El Nino, then bring it on more, please. This is fantastic. Because I love it.
7: I don't think you've isolated yourself from the rest of the country there at all, apart from the fact that you're rinsing out a salad bowl at breakfast time.
6: Yeah, no, that's true. Anyway, so I'm reading, we get into a loop, and what we need is the value and the role of sunsets. So I don't need personally a sunset to inspire myself. I remain reasonably well inspired on any given day, but I'm inspired by small things like looking out the window while I'm cleaning my salad bowl on a clear blue sky. And when I say clear blue sky, I was saying to Katie yesterday, just after she told me off about telling the child, yeah, et cetera. And I said, look at that view, because we're lucky enough to have a view from our place in town, and it's a glorious view of the ocean and Rangitoto and the sky and the Coromandel. And I just said, look at that. And anyway, the thing I was reading yesterday, it says, look at sunsets, and it's sunsets because they inspire awe. And what we need for mental health is more awe. Because the awe breaks the cycle. If you're in a cycle of angst and upset and overthinking and worry and misery and your cortisol's through the roof, look at a sunset and it inspires awe. And by inspiring awe, it resets your entire mental mechanism. So think about that tonight, because today's the sort of day that if you get yourself in the right position, you will be able to see a sunset, at which point you will be able to go, wow.
7: I've never had any issues resetting my total mental mechanism.
6: That's clear. From your part in this program. Very clear. I don't think anyone disagree with that. By the way, the AI thing I needed to get to. This is the Bank of International Settlements. This is the bank's bank. And they've said what I've tried to say on this program for about 6 months to a year now. AI and the boom could create an international recession, obliterating middle-class jobs along the way. So take that. This is bleak commentary. On track to surpass the mining boom in importance to places like Australia, because they've gone as nuts as we have and everyone else have. They call it a mania, which I thought was a really interesting word. It's the manias. So it goes back to the canal building surge of the 1880s, the 1830s rather, the electrification exuberance of the 1920s, and the dot-com boom of the late 1990s. We went mental, literally mental, and we're going mental now with the amount of money in AI and chips and memory and all that stuff. And we just think that by piling more and more of our money into this thing that may or may not work, this is going to go on forever. And it won't, of course, and it will pop. And when it does, there's going to be a lot of people losing a lot of money and a lot of jobs. But we don't seem to care anymore, and we don't seem to have learnt from history. It's a mania. These episodes, say the Bank of International Settlements, these episodes ended with an eventual reversal in investment, inducing economy-wide recessions. The scale and pace of the current AI investment boom, accompanied by expectations of large productivity payoffs, bear resemblance to these precedents, highlighting potential downside risks in the near term. And believe me, when that happens, you'll want to stare at a sunset because you'll need to reset your mental faculties. 10 minutes away from eight.
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8: A high of 10 degrees. The government keeping a close eye on the pump as fuel prices begin to drop. Suggestion we need to move away from a bigger is better mindset when it comes to local government. In sport, more heartbreak for Japan in the knockout stage of a Football World Cup. And inside Japan's billion-dollar quest to help a sleep-starved nation rest. NZHerald.co.nz.
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9: 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Now the Southern Motorway building city-bound from Curlitz, Brougham Street, moderate to heavy both ways between Gasson and Barrington. Northern Motorway, moderate to heavy city-bound through Woodend. John's Road, heavy southbound from Gardner's Road. Rusley Road, heavy southbound approaching Yaldhurst. 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
6: Well, 7 away from 8. Netball doesn't appear to be any better off despite all this administrative upheaval we've seen of late. The concern is over the lack of detail around the next season. The TV deal is, of course, expiring. They've all had 20% pay cuts. The angst is growing. Tiawena Karai is the Northern Mystics head coach and is with us. Very good morning to you.
14: Oh, good morning, Mike.
6: Any reassurance that someone at head office is on this?
14: Look, to be fair, after the final the other night, I've burrowed down and I actually haven't heard much at all since last week, so I don't have any extra information. I'm not clear on what's going on.
6: What's the buzz on the bench? You know, I mean, are the players worried? Are you worried? Is everyone worried?
14: Yeah, I said last week we were worried. I'm worried about the not only the players, like obviously the players took a pay cut coming into 26, and we as staff, we've carried on in the way that we always have, even though the competition's been reduced. But I'm concerned about the whole infrastructure, and there's a lot of good people in the staff component that work in netball, and nobody really knows what's happening.
6: No. How reliant are you, do you know, on the broadcasting deal? How critical is that as a piece of the puzzle?
14: Well, the broadcast deal with TVNZ is not quite the same as Sky, so no. The revenue that's created is different, but there's other opportunities, and being with TVNZ has been really good for the sport in terms of making it more accessible to the wider community. Obviously, with TVNZ, you need to require other sponsorships, so it relies on that source of income to continue to keep the sport going at a... Well, we're actually a semi-professional level, and we continue to need that investment if we're going to keep the ANZ Premiership or something at that level available in New Zealand.
6: What do you think? I mean, it's one of those weird things, isn't it? I mean, as far as I know, the participation rate, kids still play netball. It's still a big, big, big sport, but something sort of happens higher up the old totem pole, doesn't it? It doesn't seem to excel to the same degree you might want it to.
14: Yeah, well, netball's the biggest participation sport for women and girls in New Zealand and has been for a very, very long time. As most people know, it's got a steeped history. We've been around for over 100 years. And it still provides a really good platform for women in sport. I guess the investment in women's sport isn't the same as men's sport.
6: No.
14: And that hasn't changed over time. So the question would be, how do we... Like, the product's great. Netball's great. Anyone that comes to netball for the first time and watches it live keeps coming back. That's why the stadiums have been filled in the last couple of years. And there's been sellout crowds across the country regularly throughout the regular season. And I think it's the dynamic nature of the sport. Mm. It's how do we sell that product that excites people and wants them to, I guess, invest in us and see the potential in it.
6: Yeah.
14: We've performed on the world stage for many, many years, and sometimes I scratch my head going, what is it that we need to change to get people to want to invest in us so we can continue into the future and provide the opportunities that the people before us have had?
6: I think the scratching of the head is you're not alone on that, and maybe the Commonwealth Games helps. We get a gold out of that. Anyway, I wish you the best here, Winikarai, who is the Northern Mystics head coach. And hopefully, I'm assuming with a new chairman, last time we talked to the new head, the CEO of Netball, they had the chairman, they had the CEO, a couple more board members were being put in place, and maybe they turn it around. But having said that, I mean, TVNZ, with no disrespect to TVNZ at all, they're hardly rolling in dough at the moment, so I'm just not sure, and I don't know there's necessarily a massively competitive market for broadcasting money into for a sport like netball. Therefore, if you don't have that side of the equation sorted out, then things get a little bit tricky, don't they? Zach Griffith, so he was in the studio, wasn't that long ago, was it? It was 3-4 months, something like that. Was it March? Anyway, he was singing his heart out, and I said something like I always say. I said, tell you what, Zach, when you got an album out, come back in and sing us a song. And so, as it turns out, he's got an album, he's going to put that out, so he's back for a song. I was listening to some of it yesterday, it's good stuff. So anyway, is he here? He's not here. That's on you, Sam. Anyway, Sam's got a problem finding the next guest, so hopefully he'll sort that out between now and when the news ends. News is next.
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0: We pulled it off, Johnny. We're rich!
1: Oh, no. I've left my glasses in the vault.
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3: 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It's the Mike Hosking Breakfast with Bailey's Real Estate. 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
4: It's 8 o'clock and 0 degrees in Christchurch. Kia ora, I'm Claire Sherwood. New Zealand appears to be bucking a global downturn in demand from Indian students. The BBC reports Indian students are increasingly reconsidering study abroad options, driven by a weaker currency, visa restrictions and dimmer job prospects in the UK and US. But Waikato University Vice Chancellor Neil Quigley told Mike Hosking Indian enrolments are expected to hold steady over the next year, matching levels seen over the past 18 months.
5: We're probably about at the same level as China. The Indian students have been a bit stronger in the past year in terms of our total numbers, but Chinese student interest is coming back as well.
4: Also today, a leading blood cancer specialist with more than 30 years' experience says he's leaving New Zealand for Australia due to unsafe staffing levels. Terry Taylor has resigned from his specialist cancer diagnostic role at Dunedin Hospital's pathology lab, frustrated by a lack of national plan to recruit and retain scientists. Taylor told Mike Hosking he knows his departure won't help the situation, but he's been trying to improve it for many years.
6: Directly after the pandemic, we had an ideal opportunity to reset everything we're doing and get things moving in the right direction. I've been banging my head, certainly over a long period of time, with ministers, with the Health New Zealand leadership.
4: The infrastructure minister says the one-stop-shop nature of the fast-track process is appealing to developers. Since the new law came into force in 2024, 24 projects have been approved with another 82 in the pipeline. The government says the projects take 117 days on average to get approval, when it could have taken several years before. Minister Chris Bishop says people are able to get all their consents in one go through the new process.
7: Not just about the RMA, but you know, there's archaeology, there's heritage, there's conservation Act, Wildlife Act is another one that's been a real bugbear of many people. So you can get all of those ones all at the same time, and that's cutting down the time.
4: Support for Pacific fisheries says our government boosts funding. The Forum Fisheries Agency will receive money to combat illegal, unreported and unregulated fishing. It will also back the Pacific Islands Tuna Ventures program, which turned wasted tuna product into pet food and fertilizer. A shaky ceasefire between the US and Iran has sent oil prices crashing, with the impact now flowing through to the pump. Gaspy's revealed the litre of 91 has dipped below $3, with some parts of the country seeing prices closer to the $2.60 mark. The government's fuel support package will remain until 4 weeks have passed with the 91 below $3. AA Fuel spokesperson Terry Collins says refining margins are coming back down with less disruption in the supply chain.
8: If things continue on that downward trend, there's not an interruption in supply, we could still see a little bit of easing of prices.
4: And our finest dining set to be world-class certified as New Zealand's first Michelin stars are awarded in Auckland tonight. Restaurants from Auckland, Wellington, Christchurch and Queenstown are up for a star ranking from judges who have been secretly dining for more than a year. Tourism Minister Louise Upston says the Michelin Guide could attract an extra 36,000 international visitors per year. Auckland Unlimited Chief Executive Nick Hill says it'll create a stronger image in our restaurant scene.
9: And when people look to come here, they look to book restaurants, and they book them often well before they arrive. And when you travel a long way to a destination, people don't leave stuff to chance.
4: That's News Talk ZB News with Spark for Business.
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10: 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New Zealand have won a second cricket test in 11 attempts.

0: Games against England at Trent Bridge, matching their 1986 forebears. They've secured the three-match contest 2-1 with a 160-run victory. The accomplishment marks the second time in the side's history to triumph after going 1-0 down in a series. The other occasion was away against England in 1999. Black Caps captain Tom Latham has been asked if he said anything inspirational after the opening defeat and Kane Williamson's retirement.
1: Nothing in particular. I don't think that stands out. We said after that game of Lords that we certainly weren't far away from being at our best.
0: Newstalk ZB's international cricket coverage with Resene premium quality paints and stains. Jannik Sinner has rebounded from an error-strewn start and an awkward fall on court to open his Wimbledon title defence. The world tennis number one has needed five sets to eventually get the better of world number 50 Miomir Kecmanovic, with a large blob of red emerging on his shoe due to a problematic toenail. Sinner's pleaded not guilty to flouting the tournament's strict dress rules.
2: No, I'm good. It just seems much worse than it is. Actually, very surprised they let me keep playing because, all white, it turned into a little red, but...
0: In contrasting fashion, women's counterpart Aryna Sabalenka has breezed through to the second round, dropping just five games in 1 hour and 5 minutes. Brazil have snatched a place in the Football World Cup round of 16 in Houston. A Gabriel Martinelli goal in stoppage time has secured a come-from-behind 2-1 win over Japan. Germany are up next at 8:30 against Paraguay, while the Netherlands take on Morocco. I'm Nick Bewley, that's News Talk ZB Sport with Generate, celebrating great performances in sport and KiwiSaver accounts. It's 8:05. Mike Hosking is next.
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4: Fine, but a bit of drizzle about this morning for Banks Peninsula. Some frosts in other areas as well. Light winds with afternoon northeasterlies on the forecast as Christchurch makes its way to a high of 10 degrees. The overnight expected low will be zero. Right now in the city, it's just dropped to 0 degrees on News Talk ZB.
3: News Talk ZB Christchurch, time saver traffic.
5: Mitre 10's mega clear out is on now across Canterbury. Good morning, Northcote Road, heavy westbound to Vagues. Brougham Street, heavy between Waltham Road and Selwyn. The Southern Motorway, heavy city bound from Curlitz. Cranford Street, moderate heavy city bound from McFadden through to Westminster. John's Road, heavy southbound from Gardiners Road. Mega clear out savings, massive product range in store only while stocks last. Mitre 10 mega.
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0: advice.
1: Just say pretty much. Just say g'day. I love your stuff, and you see if they want to have a full on combo with your back, and if not, right. Just
0: what's the advice?
1: Just keep at it, and keep doing it. I think they realise it's sort of harder from down here than what they've had to do, but they seem to be amazed that they can come down the bottom of the world and there's people that are listening to their songs.
0: Isn't it? It's funny you should say that. I distinctly remember Morgan Wallen, and I interviewed him, and then at his show. I thought he just told me that you know, it's amazing that you all here listen to, but at his show, he seemed genuinely blown away by the fact.
1: Yeah.
0: He couldn't conceive that when you come out of Alabama, Tennessee, wherever they're from, that there is a part of the world that listens to country music to that extent and they love him. Mm. Yeah. They've genuine. Luke Combs was another one. He was genuinely blown away.
1: Yeah.
0: About how successful it is here.
1: Yeah, yeah.
0: Do you know Morgan Evans, by the way? Does the name?
1: No, I do know of him. Because
0: I discovered him the other day. I didn't know of him, but Steel Town, if you ever hear that song, that's a sensational song. He's a real talent.
1: Yeah.
0: So you're going to, what do you do with this EP of yours?
1: Well, I'm taking it on the road. Yeah, got my own headlining tour. This week I kicked it off just a Sunday night in Christchurch. And I'm playing this Thursday night in Auckland. Big fan.
0: Fantastic.
1: Hometown show in Nelson on Saturday night. So
0: going back home to Nelson.
1: Back home, yeah.
0: Is there a bit of pressure on that when you know?
1: I think it's probably the one I'm most comfortable with. You know, it's the audience that I've been around the most, I guess, and the most supportive audience I have. And I think they're as stoked that I've got a show back in the hometown as I am. So
0: right. So the EP's been out for a couple of weeks. Is it getting good feedback? Are people listening to it?
1: Yeah, I think so. I think people, I haven't heard anything negative yet, so I'm waiting.
0: Wait for that. Well, what's it like actually giving birth to, you know, because you start out and then you produce it's your first thing into the world. What's that like?
1: It's pretty special, you know, like these are songs that have all come from the last 2 years of my life, different stages, different places, what I was feeling at the time, and it's quite neat to have them all in one place and be able to listen to them as a
0: to group. Your ear. Has your writing style at all changed in the last couple of years in that sense from what you wrote first to where you might write now?
1: Yeah, I think so. I think it just gets better. I think that's, you know, you keep working on your craft, and if it doesn't get better the more you do it, then
0: there you go.
1: You're doing something wrong, I reckon.
0: There you go. Tell you what, reach into your guitar box and pull it out, and we'll come back and listen to something in just a couple of moments.
1: Sounds good.
0: Zach Griffith, it's 12 past 8.
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1: 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So EPs, and how many singles are out from the EP?
2: There's six songs on it.
1: Yeah, six songs. So is there an album coming eventually, a full-blown, and who decides that, and how's that work?
2: Oh, look, I don't know, but I hope so. I hope that, I think that's what we'll be working towards next.
1: Because you need the material, of course.
2: Yeah, so I've got to keep writing, but I've still got, 30-odd songs.
1: All right, what are you going to play for us today?
2: Don't Let Me Go, then.
1: All right, ladies and gentlemen, Zach Griffith.

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1: 10 degrees the high. 24 projects approved for fast track with another 82 in the pipeline. The leading blood cancer specialist leaving New Zealand for Australia due to unsafe staffing. In sport, Tom Latham toasts collective effort as Black Caps claim test series win in England. And All White Tim Payne on his sudden global fame and South American move. NZHerald.co.nz.
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2: 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Good morning. Now Preston's Road between Hawkins Road and Walters. We've got a crash, do update us, SOA Tundra jammed. Southern Motorway heavy city bound from Curlitz, moderate heavy both ways, Brougham Street between Waltham and Barrington. John's Road, moderate heavy southbound from Gardiners Road through to Harewood. 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
9: Do you love that, Mike? What a great way to warm down after an 8K treadmill run. And I hate running. Beautiful to listen to. Mike, think of the women we could attract with a voice and a musical ability like that. Speak for yourself, Dan. I did it with my good looks. Love them. Nice song. Not necessarily country. More folk. Who cares? He's bloody good, Mike. He's good. Imagine that song with backing music. Well, you can, actually. He's done a video. I watched the video yesterday. It's very good. I don't know. I often like the acoustic sound that they bring to something. I like people who do variation on the song. Both are good. Wow. Zach Griffith, what a talent. Amazing talent. I see Nashville in his future. Mike, Zach, lovely voice. I wish him well. Wow. Fantastic. Zach, love the words to the song. What a lovely guy. What a super voice. I wish him all the best.

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4: It's 8:30 and minus 1 degree in Christchurch. Kia ora, I'm Claire Sherwood. The New Zealand First deputy leader says a story about the cost of his trip to Canada is an attempt to stop his party's triumph. At a Toronto mining conference last year, Shane Jones overspent by about $30,000, including $5,000 on a limo. It's understood his hotel was next door to the conference venue. Jones says an SUV four-wheel drive was organised for taking him to meetings around Toronto.
5: I'm not going to tolerate this attempt to hobble New Zealand First, which is all the media is interested in doing by laundering lies about one single trip.
4: Also today, Labour says it won't be doing a pre-election deal with the Opportunity Party in one of its strongholds. Top leader Kule Wong is running in Mount Albert in an attempt to get the party into Parliament for the first time. Yesterday, former National Party leader Simon Bridges suggested voters in the electorate back Wong if they want to see a change of government. But Labour leader Chris Hipkins says voters there should give both their ticks to Labour.
6: We don't do those sorts of deals. We're not the National Party. We don't do little cup of tea deals. We're very clear. We're going for both votes in Mount Albert and in every other seat around the country.
4: Fog is impacting Dunedin Airport this morning with two flights to Christchurch already cancelled. The airport's advising people travelling today to check with their airline and keep an eye on the website before arriving. A 29-year-old Dunedin man's been charged with stalking a police officer. Ethan Tumby-Smith has already faced charges relating to 820 kilograms of Ponamu, allegedly unlawfully traded. According to the ODT, he's now accused of harassing a local policeman by posting his home address publicly, parking outside his house, filming his wife, and publishing stalking and harassment notice details online. A photo of the alleged victim was also in a homemade collage displayed on his car bonnet. A critical 72-hour window to find survivors of Venezuela's deadly twin earthquakes has long passed, with rescuers turning their focus to recovery. The death tolls continuing to climb, surpassing 1,700, with tens of thousands missing. International aid is flowing in, setting up shelters, hospitals and food banks. UN humanitarian coordinator Gianluca Rampolla has told the BBC every hour that passes is an hour less people could be found alive.
7: The rescuers are still able to identify and pull out of the rubble alive people, and that search and rescue effort will continue until the last building has been checked.
4: A warning from a top Australian economist that our superannuation system needs to be fixed or the country could reach breakpoint. Our super bill is forecast to hit $24.7 billion this year. There are currently four taxed workers for every person over 65, but by 2060 there'll be just two for every retiree. ANZ Group Chief Economist Richard Yetsinger says both raising the super age and means testing are good options. And a star of classic British comedy has died. Dame Penelope Keith was 86. She made her name in sitcoms, including The Good Life. She's been described as a comic genius, making snobbery an art form in her role as Margot Leadbetter.
8: The fact that you come from Balham probably does excuse your ignorance of even elementary Latin. It does not excuse ignoring a written instruction which is sellotaped to the handle of your pickaxe.
4: That's News Talk ZB News with Spark for Business.
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9: 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The Black Caps have claimed a famous come-from-behind

0: 2-1 Test Cricket Series victory in England after winning the deciding match by 160 runs at Trent Bridge. The hosts were dismissed for 212 on the final day as the visitors' patience and pressure paid off through attrition. New Zealand captain Tom Latham says they made the best use of their personnel and tactical resources.
1: A style that, you know, was a little bit unique in this day and age of cricket, but to play a little bit more old school. It's been a squad effort throughout the last three games.
0: Latham has now led New Zealand to 5 Test Series wins across 6 series as skipper. He's the first Black Caps captain to claim Test Series triumphs in England and India. Newstalk ZB's international cricket coverage with General Finance, great rates and a member of the Depositor Compensation Scheme. Late drama in the Football World Cup round of 32 match between Brazil and Japan on TVNZ.
2: Guimaraes, pass through, what a ball, Martinelli! Brazil heading through to the round of 16!
0: That winner came in the final scheduled minute of stoppage time, seeing the 5-time champion snatch a 2-1 win. They'll meet either Norway or Cote d'Ivoire in the last 16. 4-time champions Germany are just getting underway against Paraguay, who haven't been at the World Cup since 2010 when they made the quarterfinals. Football coverage with Nissan X-Trail. The big one ends June 30. Be quick. Men's top seed Jannik Sinner has survived a 5-set scare to open his title defence at Wimbledon. He's overcome Miomir Kecmanovic in 3.5 hours. Women's world number one Aryna Sabalenka has breezed through to the second round in straight sets. And cyclist Aaron Gate will make his Tour de France debut this weekend. The 3-time Olympian has been named in his XDS Astana team's 8-man roster. Gate joins George Bennett as the only other New Zealander so far confirmed to compete in Le Tour. I'm Nick Bewley, that's Newstalk ZB Sport with Generate. It's 8:36. Mike Hosking is next.
3: Weather with Smartgrass, a perfect lawn, even with muddy paws and busy kids.
4: Fine, apart from a patchy morning drizzle about Banks Peninsula and frosts in other areas. Some afternoon northeasterlies expected as we make our way to that high of 10 degrees, overnight zero. Tomorrow, Wednesday, should be fine. Westerlies drying out by afternoon and a high of 11 degrees. Right now in the city, it's 0 degrees. You're up to date on Newstalk ZB.
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5: GTA 6 pre-orders are now live at the warehouse. Good morning, QE2 Drive, heavy westbound approaching Main North Road, Brougham Street moderate to heavy both ways between Waltham and Barrington, Southern Motorway heavy citybound from Curlitz, Johns Road moderate to heavy southbound from Gardiners Road, Carmen Road heavy southbound from Bella Rosa Drive through to Main South. Pre-order GTA 6 at the warehouse and it's delivered from November the 12th before launch.
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6: Mike, not only great sunsets at the moment, there was a fantastic almost full moon. That's true. Katie's got a new camera and it does 24 or 27 zoom and she can't get over it. Everything she does now at the moment is zoomed in. It's like moons, birds, leaves, sky, just everything. Got a big zoom. Mike, journos are hammering the cost of pension to the taxpayer, but what's the cost of welfare? It's not a bad point. I was listening to Peter's yesterday with this whole, we seem to be relitigating superannuation again, and he mentioned the Cullen Fund. He said the thing they don't mention is the Cullen Fund, and he's right, the Cullen Fund's the super scheme, which sits at $91 billion, the idea being that eventually it was going to start offset the cost of superannuation. So I tend, not that I'm overly exercised about the subject at all, but I tend to, at this stage, think that he's more right than he is wrong on that, and this alarmism around superannuation is exactly that. By the way, the PM in Britain, Andy Burnham's got a few ideas.
7: We will create a more streamlined state with a clearer purpose, to power up all parts of the country and put a laser-like focus on growth and regeneration. Good growth. The change will be driven through the Prime Minister's office in an extended operation based here in Manchester. But here's the important thing. Now get this. Number 10 North

0: weekend, Mahmood's come up with a new refugee sponsorship route to the UK, which struck me as particularly weird. She called it capped, safe and legal. But essentially, universities, community groups and businesses could sponsor refugees who applied to come to the UK. Apparently, it's based on Canada's system. Military bases are going to be used for illegal asylum seekers. They just keep using more and more and more. They want to get them out of hotels, so they're using more and more military bases. Speaking of which, they've cancelled or going to cancel. This comes out of the German thing the other day. I told you about Rheinmetall. The share market tanked when the Germans made an announcement that warfare is changing and we need something a little more agile than the old frigates. Britain's going down the same track. So they're chasing a Type 45 instead of a Type 83, or maybe it's a Type 83 instead of a Type 45, I don't know. And there's a major report out overnight, more social racial angst. White working class children have been failed. There's a once-in-a-generation reform needed to fix an education system that's not serving the interests of white working-class children. Why such children are in the lowest-performing, largest demographic in the school system, no one seems to know. The secretary says generations have been robbed of opportunity, spoke to thousands of parents and students, made a whole bunch of recommendations. They want free buses, free childcare, reading fluency a priority, and a major expansion of apprenticeships. So in other words, they're suggesting that schools prep you for university. A lot of working class kids don't want to go to university. They want to become a chippy or a tradie or whatever. So that's what's occupying that part of the world at the moment, 8:45.
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0: Mike, spot on about the sunsets. We've just returned from 2 weeks in the Kimberleys. Absolutely spectacular sunsets every night. Well, see, you would have seen all, you would have felt all clear, and you'll be better for it. Do you know, just think about Jason Pyne. So it was this time yesterday on the program, right? This time yesterday. In fact, he'd finished by this time yesterday. He's in Vancouver at the World Cup. Do you know he's still not home? I mean, doesn't that strike you as extraordinary? I'm thinking back to yesterday, this time yesterday, and all the things I've done this since yesterday, and I've done a lot of stuff since yesterday, and Jason got on a plane while he was on the radio at about 8:10 yesterday, and he's still on the plane. He's got off a plane, got another plane, then got another plane, he's landed, but he's still not home. It seems the most extraordinary trip. And if I'd said, well, look, he's coming back from Jupiter, you would have gone, oh, yeah, fair enough. But he's coming back from Vancouver. It's the weirdest thing. By the way, it's a very nice piece. Not that you need to read it. It's because you know it's beautiful anyway. But I always, as I tell you, I always love reading overseas people writing about New Zealand. There's a beautiful piece on Raglan in one of the Australian papers this morning. They call it the Byron Bay, but without the celebrities. And they had a fabulous time in Raglan. And I sort of semi-fell in love with Raglan the other day when I was watching the surfing. And that looked absolutely spectacular. Manu Bay and the break and the hills and the people is just brilliant. Anyway, funniest story of the day is Moira Deeming, who I was already telling you about yesterday. Moira is a Liberal MP in Victoria. And the news was that Moira made a complaint against a fellow MP in her same party, a guy called Matthew Guy. And she made that complaint to the police. Now, they were at a crowded Macedonian community event in Sunshine, which is a place, back in May. She claimed that old Matthew came and put her in a headlock. Remember, these people are in the same party. So she goes to the police and goes, he put me in a headlock. And so they started investigating, the news being over the weekend that the police concluded, mainly due to watching the video, that there wasn't a headlock, so nothing further would happen. So Matthew goes, I want an apology. She said yesterday, you're not getting one because she, quote unquote, misunderstood the meaning of the term headlock. She's overseas, of course, so she got a lawyer to do this. MP's complaint was based on Mrs. Deeming's own version of what had occurred, in line with her understanding of events at the time, despite the fact she was the event, not in a headlock. She's still not apologising. 9 to 9.
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11: 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Now we've got a crash on Preston's Road between Hawkins Road and Walters. Do give us a call to update us, 0800 jammed. Southern Motorway heavy city bound from Curlitz. Moderate to heavy both ways on Brougham Street between Waltham and Barrington. John's Road, moderate to heavy southbound from Gardiners Road. 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
2: It's 9 o'clock and 0 degrees in Christchurch, Kia ora. I'm Claire Sherwood. Police have done more than 4,000 roadside drug tests in the first month of national screening. Officers checking for cannabis, meth, MDMA and cocaine have returned 125 positive results from the first saliva tests. Lachlan Rennie has more.
3: The results show a positivity rate of about 3%. Infringements incur a $400 fine, 75 demerit points and a 12-hour driving ban, with 122 issued. As well as being triggered by a positive result, they can be given when a driver refuses the test.
2: Also today, fog is continuing to impact Dunedin Airport, with at least two flights to Christchurch cancelled. The airport's advising travellers to check with their airline and keep an eye on their website before arriving. Reports of a global downturn in Indian student enrolments are not being reflected in New Zealand. The BBC reports Indian students are increasingly reconsidering studying abroad amid a weaker currency, tighter visa rules and softer job prospects in both the UK and US. However, Waikato University Vice-Chancellor Neil Quigley told Mike Hosking one factor supporting demand here is the relatively weak New Zealand dollar against international currencies.
4: And so the depreciation of the rupee hasn't affected the rupee New Zealand dollar exchange rate quite as much as it has, say, against the euro or the pound or the US dollar.
2: The final Christchurch school to enter the earthquake rebuild program is now a step closer to a new home. The Ministry of Education's proposing relocating Deaf Education Centre Kōtākōrero, formerly Van Ash, to a purpose-built home Morton campus after 13 years in quake-damaged buildings in Sumner. The proposed site is currently home to Southern Health School and was formerly Spraydon Primary. Board Chair Victoria Manning says it's keen to explore the move, but preserving the school's unique character is essential. She says community feedback will help to guide the new campus design. A Gore District Council has been directed to apologise after breaching the council's code of conduct using a homophobic slur in a meeting. Councillor Robert McKenzie complained about Councillor Donna Bruce's alleged use of the term gay as an insult. The ODT reports both have also been encouraged to attend voluntary mediation. Belief investing in buses and infrastructure is now more urgent than capping fares. Local Democracy reports Environment Canterbury believes Labor's proposed $20 weekly fare cap would save commuters money, but several routes are already at capacity. Chair Dr. Dion Swigg says students and community service card holders are already capped at $15, while adults pay no more than $30. He says funding more dedicated bus lanes would help commuters get where they need to on time. And a leading economist says the country should weigh up all options for tweaks to the superannuation system. New Zealand's super bill is projected to hit $24.7 billion this year. In telling numbers, it's estimated we'll have two axed workers for every retiree by 2060, compared with the current four. ANZ Group Chief Economist Richard Yetsinger says the likes of Australia, Sweden and Singapore all have credible systems.
5: What ties all of them together is recognising actually that it's life expectancy, it's the change in the ratio of retirees to workers, it's the level of payments. All of these things are in the mix.
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6: To News Talk ZB Sport, New Zealand have beaten England by 160 runs to win their cricket test series 2-1. The prize is their fourth away against England in 20 attempts and the second time in their history to triumph after going 1-0 down. The other occasion was against the same opponents in 1999. Andrew Alderson reports from Trent Bridge.
7: The visitors' camaraderie overcame the retirement circus surrounding opposition captain Ben Stokes. Music pumped, drinks flowed and the team song reverberated through the media box wall from the dressing room. The dominance of century makers Tom Latham, Devon Conway and Daryl Mitchell combined with the toil of a constantly depleting attack. Zach Vokes shone as the country's first concussion substitute, stepping in to take six wickets. Today's highlights were led by side-on runouts for Henry Nicholls and Mitchell Santner,

0: to inspire a final push for victory.
1: Staying in the UK, and Aryna Sabalenka has needed just 1 hour and 5 minutes to get her Wimbledon campaign off to a winning start. Although the world number one has offered sympathies to her 19-year-old opponent, Serbia's Teodora Kostovic, who's ranked 184th in the world.
2: It's not easy, and you know, when you play the first match on the center court against world number one, and then you know, things are not going your way.
1: Mira Ondrejva, Jessica Pegula, Coco Gauff, and Naomi Osaka are among those to advance, while French Open women's finalist Maya Falinska is out. Jannik Sinner, Daniil Medvedev, and Felix Auger-Aliassime are through in the men's draw. However, Casper Ruud, Andre Rublev, and Cam Norrie have all suffered first-round defeats. 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Discover a world free of glasses and contacts. And just an update in the Football World Cup, round of 32, Germany and Paraguay, it remains nil all after 35 minutes. Earlier this morning, Brazil beat Japan 2-1. I'm Nick Bewley, that's News Talk ZB News and Sport to 9:05. John McDonald is next.
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4: 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The Southern Motorway Heavy City Bound from Curlitz, moderate patches Brougham Street both ways between Waltham and Barrington. Masham Road Heavy Northbound from Stedman through to Yalters. Heavy but easing on Carmen Road Southbound from Buchanan's through to Waterloo Road. Northern Motorway Heavy City Bound through Woodend. 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
5: Fine apart from some patchy morning drizzle for Banks Peninsula, frosty elsewhere, light winds with afternoon northeasterlies expected as we make our way to that high of 10 degrees, overnight dropping down to zero. Right now in the city, it is 0 degrees. That's News Talk ZB News, Sport and Weather to 9:07.
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6: Morning, we are with you till midday. Congratulations to the Black Caps, just in case they're listening. Beating England overnight, not the way Ben Stokes would have wanted to finish his international career. And good luck to the Christchurch hospitality people invited to tonight's Michelin star announcement in Auckland. They've been told that just because they've been announced or been invited doesn't mean they've won anything, but let's face it, whatever happens, they'll just love having a night out of the kitchen and someone else doing the cooking, won't they? I love it. It's just on 9:08. Know what I think? I think the people at the New Zealand Initiative think tank need to have an away day in Christchurch. Hey, come on down, guys. Come on down. Then they would understand why I'm poo-pooing this claim they're making today, that having multiple local councils in close proximity to each other is a good thing. Because if there's one thing that proves how wrong they are, it would be the disjointed situation we have with housing developments in Christchurch, Selwyn and Waimakariri. Situation that I would sum up, maybe you would too, but I would sum it up as the left hand having absolutely no idea what the right hand is doing. In fact, I'd say it's the left hand having no interest in what the right hand is doing either. So what the New Zealand Initiative is saying is that the government's wrong reducing the number of local councils because it thinks that having multiple councils in close proximity to each other is a good thing. Sound familiar? Multiple councils in close proximity? Sounds like the setup we've got here, doesn't it? Exactly like the setup we've got here. And the reason the New Zealand Initiative senior fellow Nick Clark thinks that's brilliant is that it allows councils to keep an eye on each other. Now, I think he's wrong. And I don't think our three councils especially have any idea what each of them is up to. And I reckon that's the way they like it, especially when it comes to housing. Because consider this, we have Christchurch Council flat out consenting townhouses and apartments to get more people living in the central city. We have Selwyn building homes too fast for the infrastructure to keep up. And in Waimakariri, we've got that 850 home development proposed for Ohaka, which

0: people are going nuts about, not to mention the Pegasus Golf Course development. Now, if these three councils were keeping an eye on each other, as the New Zealand Initiative guy seems to think they are, we wouldn't have this piecemeal approach to housing developments, would we? But we do. And it's because we have three councils doing their own thing in an area which should just be one city. But because these councils are doing their own thing, they don't have to give two hoots about the impact of their decisions on the greater Christchurch area, do they? You know, Christchurch City Council, what's it been doing? Signing off any townhouse or apartment development that comes across its desk. And that means all the people wanting to build or live on a full section in a three- or four-bedroom house, what are they doing? They're flocking to Selwyn in Waimakariri, especially Selwyn. So much so in Selwyn that the infrastructure isn't keeping up. You might have seen the reports about developers striking problems with sewerage capacity. And Selwyn Council's Executive Director of Building, Planning and Regulatory Services, Robert Love, saying that the systems in Selwyn are definitely under pressure. Why is that? Because of all the building. He says, quote, "The scale and speed of growth in Selwyn is among the highest in the country, which creates ongoing pressure on all infrastructure networks. While significant investment is being made and major infrastructure upgrades are underway or planned, including work or working with Selwyn Water, our treatment plants and networks are currently nearing capacity." End of quote. And that, right there, is proof that the three councils in the Greater Christchurch area are not keeping an eye on each other, as the New Zealand Initiative claims. And it's proof that we desperately need one council to get a much more coordinated approach that was to where houses get built.
1: Canterbury Mornings.
0: What do you think, though? What do you, what's your impression? Is there a total lack of coordination when it comes to where homes get built in Christchurch? And who do you think's responsible? Is it the local councils, or do the property developers carry some of the blame as well? Well, call me and tell me. The number you need is 0800 8010 80.
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5: It is quarter past nine. Do you reckon we have a disjointed approach to housing developments in the greater Christchurch area? The New Zealand Initiative is saying today, oh, it's great having more smaller councils close to each other because they keep an eye on each other. My view is that the three councils in the greater Christchurch area got no idea what the other's up to when it comes to housing developments, and when it comes down to the structure that they operate under, they probably don't need to either, do they? Their job is to consent applications in their neck of the woods. And what's that? What that's meaning is we're having in Christchurch, you look around the central city, in fact, you look right across the city. What's happening? Apartments and townhouses all over the shop. And what that's doing is that's forcing people who want to live on a full section or want to have a 3 or 4 bedroom house to look to Selwyn and Waimakariri. And Selwyn is struggling big time to keep up with its infrastructure. And I think that this is not just a conversation about local government amalgamation or the super city. But what I'm saying is that I think the New Zealand Initiative is wrong, saying that having the three councils as we do is a good thing, because I don't think they are keeping an eye on each other. But what are you saying around your parts, if you're in Selwyn, Waimakariri, if you're in Christchurch? Be interested to hear from you if you're in Selwyn. Especially with these reports over the last couple of days that there are some real issues with developers finding out that the infrastructure is not ready for the properties that they want to build. And that's why I think having a single entity, a single Christchurch council, that would encourage or would certainly mean a more coordinated, planned approach. What do you reckon? Or do you think we're okay the way we're going? I don't. 0800 80 is the number to reach me. According to the latest Canterbury Construction Report, a new problem is emerging. Housing was the problem. Number of houses was the problem. But now it's the infrastructure. And we've got problems with wastewater, stormwater, water supply, roading, power, community infrastructure. This is Mike Blackburn's latest report, which came out in the last couple of days. And he says that increasingly, the ability to service land is becoming a real constraint. He says housing is no longer the only limiting factor in housing availability and affordability. It's the infrastructure. And that's certainly what he's finding or what he's hearing from developers operating in the Selwyn District. That they're being told, you want to build these houses? You want to connect to the sewerage? Well, you might find that a bit of a problem. And my view is that if we had a much better oversight of the whole greater Christchurch area, we would not have these problems, or certainly not to the extent that we do. What do you think, though? 0800 80 is my number. Hi, Ken.
6: Hi, John. You've obviously never worked on any of these sites. You don't want Christchurch anywhere near Selwyn. Christchurch is so disorganised, so inefficient. And Selwyn started to go that way, and then someone said, oh, we've got some idiots from Christchurch out here running it now.
5: It's not so much your faith in Christchurch City. I mean, the focus of this conversation is whether or not planning for housing developments in the greater Christchurch area is so disconnected that we're getting the problems we are now, particularly in places like Selwyn.
6: Yeah, but where are these problems in Selwyn? As far as I was aware, that Selwyn actually bought in the future and put in a lot of infrastructure, and that's why the rates have been so high.
5: Well, that's not the case. Well, that's not according to the reports that have come through over the last couple of days.
6: Yeah, from developers. In other words, people that suddenly find they've actually got to pay for this and put it in themselves before they develop it, and it's going to cost them more. I wouldn't trust those reports at all. When you actually work on these projects, you actually find Christchurch in particular wastes a lot.

0: very poor at planning. And I'll give you an example, although it's not so much pure infrastructure. We were sent to do the traffic management.
1: Are we keeping on topic, Ken, here? Do you want to keep it focused on housing?
0: Yeah, it's just, well, houses, planning, infrastructure, it's all part of one thing. But it's a sort of an example of the poor planning that you have in Christchurch.
1: Yeah, well, the thing is that...
0: So why would we want to come into one? Because it's already poor, and the people further out in the towns and that further away from the urban centre would have even bigger problems than they have now.
1: Yeah, the thing is, though, Ken, is that anyone wanting to buy a house in Christchurch, if they want to buy a 3 or 4 bedroom house, particularly if they want something relatively new, what they'll find very quickly is their options are limited. And I've always been a fan of intensification. I've always been an advocate for it. But I think that we've reached the point, especially within Christchurch City, where we've gone too far. And what's happening is people who want that full section, who want to have a 3 or 4 bedroom house, they're having to look elsewhere, and the developers are responding. And so they're saying, oh, we'll build in Selwyn, we'll build at Waimakariri, we'll build on the golf course at Pegasus, and that'll satisfy that demand. But the only reason we've got that demand is because you've got the three councils operating in isolation.
0: Well, they've got different characters, haven't they? I mean, Waimakariri and Selwyn, there's a lot more rural parts than there is in Christchurch, whereas Christchurch, one, it's already got a lot of that in place, or should have. A lot of it's had to be fixed post-earthquake. But for the housing, yeah, you need the infrastructure.
1: Well, I'd like to be interested to hear from people in Ohoka who are upset about the development proposed there. 850 houses that they're looking at building out there, and they're saying that will be to the detriment of the character of the area. Be interested to hear from them to see what they say about that, and whether they share your view or think along my lines. Thanks, Ken.
0: All right.
1: Okay. 0800 80 10 80 is our number. It's 9:22. If there is evidence of a coordinated approach to housing development in Christchurch, if you can point to it, I'm all ears.
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7: G'day there, I'm Manaya Stewart, and I was joined by Ben Hurley for Off the Back Seat Fan Edition, a series where we picked up a Warriors fan and see if their Waz chat passes the HIA. 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
2: 9:25, someone's just been in touch about sewer lines in Rolleston. We'll get to that. Mike Blackburn is with us. G'day, Mike.
3: G'day, John.
2: So you've lifted the lid on this issue with the infrastructure in Selwyn. What's going on?
3: There really is a lot of moving parts here, and which makes it difficult to come up with one simple solution or alternatively point the finger at anyone in particular. There is actually an overarching group that is responsible for looking at the long-term development of growth in Greater Christchurch, and that's the Greater Christchurch Partnership, which was put into place when the National Policy Statement on Urban Development was first released. So they've been in existence since 2018. They have written the Greater Christchurch Spatial Plan, which came out in, I think it was 2019, which principally focused on intensification as their sole solution for housing growth. But obviously since then, Chris Bishop has come out and sort of said, well, look, intensification is great and part of the solution, but obviously we also want to continue to develop greenfield land for, exactly as you said this morning, those people that actually want a backyard.
2: You see, that's, John, that, I mean, that Greater Christchurch Partnership, that's great, but it doesn't take away the fact that you've got three councils with three jurisdictions who are only responsible for their areas.
3: Yes, yes, absolutely. And to a certain extent, there's a little bit of not playing nicely with your neighbours going on here. If you have a look at the proposals that a number of councils have put forward to Chris Bishop's call for amalgamation, Selwyn and Waimakariri are looking north and south, and in fact Ashburton even, they released five different options for how they could merge, and none of those five options included working with Christchurch.
2: It's just nuts.
3: Look, it is nuts, and I think without testing all of the available options, I think it is just inevitable and certainly illogical for any of the three Christchurch, Selwyn and Waimak to not consider that long-term is going to be the only feasible option. But, of course, you're then bringing councils together. You've got staff and policies and different ways of doing things. And, John, I'm not trying to make excuses for anybody here, because at the end of the day, when you look at population growth, which is the number one driver for why we need to build so many houses, you know, Canterbury is a fabulous place to live. All these Aucklanders that are moving down here simply because house price values are cheaper down here. Look, even though, and you and I have had this conversation before, look, even living out in Darfield, which is a 50-minute drive into Christchurch, you know, if you're from out of town, you're going, what an absolute bargain. Why wouldn't I want to live in Canterbury? And population growth is not going to slow. And so you're absolutely 100% on the money where until amalgamation occurs, we really do need to have a consolidated view for housing development, for infrastructure development, and all those sort of things. And it's just not occurring. And this is to a certain extent. And to say that growth has caught councils by surprise is disingenuous.
2: Yeah,
3: Yes, I've seen some reports that developers' growth through plan change requests and that fast track has taken growth into areas where councils haven't included in their long-term plans, and Ohoka is a good example of that. And of course, this development that Carter's is proposing is not the only one. There are at least two other developments. There's one. In fact, I was talking to the developer yesterday where they're very, very close to getting resource consent for 150 sections in Ohoka.

0: So growth is a, and I'm just talking in the short term, John. Here, you know, I'm talking in the next 5 years. I'm not really sort of looking at the problems that are going to come, you know, 10 years into the future. This problem with Selwyn and wastewater. This is just the tip of the iceberg occurring now. You know, where's the? I don't know what it's going to cost to build a new wastewater treatment plant. $200 million, $300 million. Where's the money for that going to come from?
1: Yeah, can you just before I've got to move on, but I just want to check with you, Mike. What's the specific issue developers are striking in Selwyn right now?
0: Two things, certainly capacity issues. So it's not that the Pines wastewater treatment plant can't take any more waste. It does have the ability to take more. It's the pipes in the ground, John. Mm. I was talking to some residents out in Darfield a month ago, and Selwyn has only just put in a pipeline to Darfield past Kerwee, and I'm hearing that is already at capacity, and that's before we've got another 500,000 residential sections being planned out there over the next few years. Same thing with Prebbleton and West Melton. I'm hearing that the pipes in the ground are just not big enough to take the capacity of new housing that's being delivered there. And so we're going to have to dig up the roads and put brand new pipes in. And that's just the short-term immediate problem we've got, that when the population of Selwyn hits 100,000, 120,000, which is there's only but a few years away, then we've got to look at a whole new waste treatment plant or extending the one that they've already got.
1: All right, brilliant. Hey, thanks for expertise, Mike.
0: Thank you, John.
1: All right, Mike Blackburn, he's the author of the regular Canterbury Construction Report. He knows what he's talking about. It's 28 to 10, headlines are next.
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4: Kia ora, this is James Daniels. My wife Diane and I have now downsized. We're in our new home in Elmbridge Mews. You know, elm like the tree, bridge like a bridge, and Mews like the All Black case. And we truly couldn't be happier. We're next to the stream opposite Preston's Park, close to Burwood Hospital. There's no body corp, but it is a community of downsizers. All our neighbours are at least 45 years old, meaning Elmbridge Mews is a quiet and peaceful little enclave. And I don't want to sound la-di-da, but these are highly specced, beautifully built homes. And the best bit is, we have fee simple titles, which means we get the capital gain. Now, the two-bedroom, single-level, standalone houses with internal access garaging have just been released. And the new show home is open Tuesday to Sunday, 10 until 4. To find out where we are, search Elmbridge Mews. 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
12: A high today in Christchurch of 10 degrees. Police have done more than 4,000 roadside drug tests in the first month of national screening, with around 3% returning a positive.

0: result. New Zealand First Deputy Shane Jones says a story about the cost of his trip to Canada and the hire of a limo is an attempt to stop his party's triumph. Labour says it won't be doing a pre-election deal with the Opportunity Party in its stronghold of Mount Albert, and a small chance Michelin inspectors may not dish up any stars at all tonight. Tourism New Zealand's coughed up $6.3 million to bring the world-cast restaurant ranking to this country, with a ceremony taking place this evening. Labour thinks New Zealand's very broken, but it's unsure how much it wants to fix it. Read Thomas Coughlin's full column at NZ Herald Premium. Christchurch's weather today, mostly cloudy. There is some patchy drizzle about Banks Peninsula and some frost in some areas. Afternoon northeasterlies expected as we make our way to 10 degrees. Right now it's 1 degree. Now back to John McDonald.
1: Thanks, Claire. 25 to 10. News Talk ZB, Canterbury Mornings. Morning, David.
2: Good morning. How are you?
1: I'm well. Yourself?
2: Very well, thank you.
1: All right. What's prompted you to pick up the phone?
2: I think it's really interesting just hearing people's commentary around development, particularly in the areas close to Christchurch. I'm a member of the Oga Residents Association, and we're currently in the process of having to, for a third time, sort of rally together regarding a Carter Group's proposed development out there in Wanakariri.
1: Yep.
2: The Wanakariri Council has done a very good job of planning for development in Wanakariri. And it's really important for ratepayers that, you know, development's planned and budgeted and, you know, properly coordinated in terms of investment and infrastructure and services. And, you know, they've recently demonstrated to government that they've got sufficient supply and there's a lot of developments already planned and approved. And unfortunately, whilst the Fast Track Approvals Act no doubt has its place to facilitate, you know, delivery of infrastructure and development projects with significant regional and national benefits, the Carter Group's proposed Ahopo development is now has been accepted into that and is soon to be processed. And we've got a situation whereby, you know, this application has already been with a different hat on twice declined by independent commissioners. And once again the council and the ratepayers of Waimakariri are now having to sort of, you know, re-engage and fight against it. And, you know, one of the biggest reasons is that it was overlooked initially because some of these areas where the developments are being proposed, you know, there's real risks and hazards. So, you know, the area that's being proposed for the development in Ahoka is in a very flood-prone area, which frequently has, you know, excessive water sort of ponding and running down roads sort of up to, you know, close to a metre. And what we're seeing now is in parts of New Zealand where these types of weather events are happening, you know, Hawke's Bay, West Coast Buller, I mean, it's happened recently in Redmook and Blenheim, insurers are now starting to decline insurance. And our biggest concern, and I mean, on the whole, you know, most people support sensible development, but the biggest concern is that, you know, some of these areas now that have been looked at, and the reason they're being looked at is because development hasn't been factored in, so there's the opportunity for sort of super profits if you can get this plan change. But some of these areas are really hazardous, and insurance companies are starting to cancel insurance and pull out. So,
1: yeah, David, how much do you think that the development at Ahoka is to do with a general lack of oversight across the Greater Christchurch area?
2: I don't think it's due to a general lack of oversight. I think it's due to the fact that, you know, developers seek profit, and ultimately the land that has been sensibly zoned for development already has that upside factored into it. So people look for opportunities. And but generally, I think the wider Christchurch plan, which talks about development in Christchurch and in the, you know, the associated areas, Selwyn and Waimakariri, as a sort of a planning system for delivering supply, I think it's, you know, it's doing a pretty good job.
1: Oh, okay. All right. But you're still opposed to the development out your way?
2: I think, because it's hazardous, it's not necessary, and it's isolated. You know, there's no infrastructure, there's no transport, there's no... there's no real sort of amenity there. And I just think that hopefully common sense will prevail. It's already prevailed twice.
1: All right. Hey, thanks, David. Appreciate your call.
2: Okay.
1: Thank you. Just bye on bye. That, Matt Ducey, Waimakariri MP Matt Ducey, was in on Friday for Politics Friday, and we were talking about the Pegasus Golf Course development. He was still reassuring about the fast-track process, saying it still has to jump through the normal hoops and things. So maybe, David, it will be third time lucky for you. 21 to 10.
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0: 7:37. 18 to 10,
1: it's all got the stadium. Saw a photo this morning of the extra seating going in ahead of the test match between the All Blacks and France on Saturday. And on Friday, remember, we're going to be broadcasting from C1 Espresso on High Street. All sorts of people involved. I'm talking to people in hospitality, sporting legends, current and past All Blacks. And maybe you as well. If you get down there quick enough, you'll get a free coffee. That's on Friday. Morning, Brent.
2: Good morning, John. Another day in paradise.
1: Another day in paradise. Brilliant.
2: Yeah.
1: Another day in paradise.
2: Yeah,
1: no. Another day in paradise with houses popping up all over the shop and people having no idea where it's going to happen.
2: This is true. It's always exciting. The Council Amalgamations, as previously mentioned, I lived in Australia for about 30-odd years in Central Queensland, and in March 2008, under a statewide reform process, they amalgamated 97 local councils and 20 Indigenous councils, at the cost of a lot of money, obviously, and even just changing the stationery. It went to millions. But in 2014, when they realised it didn't work, they started de-amalgamating again. And I'm just wondering how much investigation central government has done on this amalgamation process to historical from other countries where it's been tried.
1: I can't answer on behalf of the government, but I do know that it's basically focused on reducing the number of councils. But I thought it was interesting that the chap from the New Zealand Initiative seemed to think that having smaller councils close to each other is good because they can, you know, they've got an idea of what each other's up to, and suggesting therefore you would have a more coordinated approach. But I'm not seeing that in terms of housing developments.
2: No.
1: I'm not seeing that across the greater Christchurch area.
2: No, I think the what they found in the across the ditch and that exercise was that where you got some major councils and then some minor councils all merged. It was the one with the loudest voice got the most finance, and people were missing out, and that's why after some referendums they started de-emerging again.
1: High cost. I just think you might have heard Mike Blackburn before talking about the real issue now is infrastructure. It's not so much the number of houses, but it's the infrastructure.

0: keep up with this housing growth, not just in the Greater Christchurch area, but but this is an example, one area where it's a great example. And I can't see how you can address that having a whole lot of smaller councils. Surely being a bigger, and let's just call it, we use the term, we throw it around, being a super city would create a funding base for us to provide the infrastructure that's needed.
1: It's a little bit above my pay grade, but as I mentioned, that it has been tried in other areas, especially across the ditch, and at the end of the day, it cost a lot of money to rectify the original.
0: Hey, thanks, Brent. Nice to hear from you.
1: No problem.
0: Thanks. Bye now. If you're in there, we've heard from Ohoka. If you are in Selwyn, be interesting to get your perspective on the rate of development and the rate of housing growth, because it's a good news story, and Selwyn holds it up as a good news story. Or with people are flocking, the fastest growing region in the country, which is great. But it seems from what Mike Blackburn has shared this morning and also over the last couple of days, beneath the ground, the story isn't quite as rosy. And the infrastructure is playing catch up with the number of houses that have been built and are intended to be built. Ranjit, morning Ranjit. I mentioned this before, I must get to your message. You say, we've just moved into our new house in Rolleston and we've just got notice that our sewer lines are backed up, so the council has a sucker truck ordered to pump up and take away for the next 2 weeks. It must be disappointing, Ranjit, when you've just got a brand new house and you're being told that that's happening. Be interested to hear if you're in Rolleston, what have you heard about that? How widespread is that? Because it would seem to me that the town of the future has a little bit of work to do in terms of the infrastructure. But that just backs up that whole story that's emerging about the infrastructure and Selwyn not being able to keep up. And more broadly, especially, what about if you're in the Christchurch area as well? You might be living in the likes of Summerfield, but there's been a hell of a lot of infill housing and housing intensification, which, by the way, I'm a backer of, and I still am, but I do think or wonder sometimes whether we're just getting to the point where it's gone too far. And we've got people being forced out of Christchurch City because they don't want to live in a townhouse or don't want to live in an apartment. They want to have a section. They want to have a three-bedroom home for the family. They'd like to live in the greater in the Christchurch City area, but they can't, and so they're moving to Selwyn, moving to Waimakariri. The developers are seeing what's happening, and they're coming up with all these projects, and then the people who live in the areas where they want to build the houses are going, hold on a minute, we don't have the infrastructure to cope. And then you have the Ohoka Residents Association doing what it's doing and legalling up and hoping that the big 850 house project proposed for their area doesn't get the tick of approval. It's on the verge of being out of control, isn't it? Because it's not coordinated. The three councils only have to look after the areas they're responsible for. Where does it go next? 0800 80 10 80 is our number. It's 12 to 10.
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2: Colin Hurst, if you're listening, congratulations. Colin's a South Canterbury farmer. Why am I congratulating him? He's just been elected the next president of Federated Farmers. Go South Canterbury. G'day, Matthew.
3: G'day, John. Hey, John, I'm not sure what rock you're living under.
2: Yeah, okay. I'll explain it if you explain your question a bit.
3: You said just before that, you know, if you want a 3 or 4 bedroom house, you have to go out to Rolleston or think. We're in Horswell, and we moved there 18 months ago. And there was 2 subdivisions close by. And when we moved in, there was maybe 1 or 2 houses in each. And now they are just about completely full up. Mm. And they're all 3-bedroom, 2-car garage or 4-bedroom, 2-car garage on anywhere between, say, 460 through to 520.
2: Yep.
3: And clearly, that's what people want. If you want a bigger section, yes, you've got to go out to Rolleston or Darfield or Premelton. And, like, if you go to Darfield, you can pay less money for a bigger section in a new 3-bedroom house. But you've got to go out there. But there are, look, there's plenty of 3-4-bedroom houses being built. Like, God, Mike Greer is building them, and he's got hundreds of the bloody things.
2: What's the section like at your place?
3: Well, we're on 446 or something, and we've got a 3-bedroom, 2-car garage. We've gone from a 560 where we were in Summerfield, and yes, we sold to a developer.
2: I was going to ask that, did you?
3: But the reason we sold to a developer, our house was as is where is. It had a stuffed ring foundation, and after 13 years of battling insurance and EQC, you know, we finally, you know, got a payout, not for a rebuild, but only for a repair.
2: Yep.
3: What we were supposed to do. So we sold our section to a developer and took the money, you know, that we had for a repair, and we moved to Horswell.
2: Yeah, I was only pretending, having a go at you, about selling to a developer. But Summerfield is one part of town where it seems really difficult for people to, or increasingly difficult for people to buy a, what would you call, a typical sized house. There's so much more townhouse and townhouse developments there, right?
3: Yeah, but then again, you look at what are the majority of houses in Summerfield. They're like ours. They were 1920s, 1930s, you know, wooden bungalows, and they're mostly pretty stuffed.
2: Yeah,
3: And young people, that's not what they want. They don't want an old house. They want a new house. And most people want a new house. And, yes, if you've got a lovely, you know, fully renovated 100-year-old, you know, bungalow, it's quite nice. But that's they're very few and far between. And why would you pay $740,000

0: for an old one and then spend another $60,000-$70,000, you know, bringing it. This just doesn't make financial sense, and that's why people are selling them.
1: What is the Kiwi dream property these days, do you reckon?
0: I don't know. I've got a 27-year-old who's thinking of it. He doesn't want anything old that's maintenance. He'd be quite happy with one of these two bedroom apartments as long as it had a garage.
1: So
0: he doesn't want to put his car in it.
1: How old is he?
0: He's 27.
1: That's quite a change, eh? Because I can kind of still remember when I was roughly around that age, maybe slightly older, early 30s, yeah. back from London, and we're looking at buying our first place. And this real estate agent we came across, and he said, "Oh no, don't buy old. No, I can get you a good good brick and tile outfit in Bishopdale, aluminium joinery. That's what you want." And of course, what did we say? We don't want a bar of that, mate. We want character. But are you telling me that perhaps the views of the preferences of younger house buyers or house hunters these days has changed?
0: I think it's also got a lot to do with, like, just going back. We were the same age when we bought our house, and it was original. We bought it from the original owner's estate. Like, it had three power points in it and cuts through the doors where cords were threaded through the house. And we had visions of doing it up, and we did. But look, then the earthquakes came along and stuffed the ring foundation.
1: Yeah.
0: So we just sort of sat on it and let it deteriorate, because what was the point in spending any money on it and while we were fighting?
1: Mm.
0: But he's not interested in sanding weatherboards and doing that. He wants to get out and ride his bike.
1: You see,
0: and do things for the week, you know, on the weekend.
1: And you know what? In hindsight, I can understand that, Matthew. But it does raise that interesting question, eh? What is the dream, the Kiwi dream property these days? Eh?
0: I think younger people are perhaps done and more realistic. Yeah, the ultimate would be have your nice big ranch out in the Hoka.
1: Yeah. But careful. The developers will build something for you out there. Matthew, I've got to fly. But we'll explore that more after 10. What is the Kiwi dream properties these days? After news and sport.
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0: Kia ora, I'm Claire Sherwood. A second Christchurch shopping centre has been ram raided in less than a week. Police say a vehicle was used to gain access to the Hub Hornby at about 4 this morning. Inquiries into the incident are underway. It's after ram raiders smashed through the main doors of Westfield Riccarton on Thursday. Shane Jones is accusing activist groups of catastrophising conservation reform. The government's removing a clause in a bill which could make it easier to sell dockland, saying its intention had been misconstrued. But some critics still take issue with the Regional Development Minister's stance of exploring the entire conservation estate for economic development. Jones told Ryan Bridge today mining operations already exist on Dock's extensive portfolio.
1: All New Zealand First is saying there's a lot of locations in New Zealand administered by DOC that have to be surrendered back to economic purposes. That does not include Schedule 4 areas.
0: Oranga Tamariki says it took immediate steps to address concerns about Glorievale children, despite documents suggesting otherwise. RNZ reports the Education Review Office wrote to then-CEO Andrew Bridgman in December, raising serious safety and well-being concerns, including that its school employed staff with convictions. Records show the ministry didn't respond until this month, after the letter sat in a former staffer's unmonitored inbox until Eero followed up in March. New CEO Amanda Malu has acknowledged the delay in the response, but says no further investigation into Glorievale was needed. The agency says it continues to work with the community. Overseas, where the death toll from last week's twin earthquakes in Venezuela is expected to increase as search efforts ramp up. More than 1,700 people have died, with tens of thousands still missing. Save the Children has described how rescue teams are pulling children from the rubble, often with nowhere to go. UN Humanitarian Coordinator Gianluca Rampolla has told the BBC assistance is coming from across the world.
2: We have to cater for those that did survive and that are in a situation of vulnerability and extreme need, and the support of 27 countries and 44 teams.
0: While still overseas, no end in sight for those in Europe suffering from record-breaking temperatures in the heat wave. More than 1,300 deaths have been linked to the record-breaking temperatures, some exceeding well beyond 40 degrees Celsius. Alcohol sales have been restricted, and there's no more space in the Parisian mortuaries. News Talk ZB's Paris correspondent Catherine Fields says the situation could get worse.
3: The heat is going to keep going, it says, and just get ready for more and more of the same. We'll probably be okay this week, but next week's going to be another tough one, not just for France, but also Spain.
0: And a small chance Michelin inspectors may not dish up any stars at all tonight. Tourism New Zealand's coughed up $6.3 million to bring the world-class restaurant ranking to this country, with a ceremony taking place in Auckland tonight. Secret judges have been roaming restaurants across Auckland, Wellington, Christchurch and Queenstown for more than a year. Tourism NZ CEO Rene Demonchi says he'd be disappointed if no stars were handed out, but judging is completely independent.
4: That's still no guarantee, but certainly in their assessment, they're really impressed with the food offering here in New Zealand.
0: That's News Talk ZB News with Fisher Funds, New Zealand's most trusted KiwiSaver provider.
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6: To News Talk ZB Sport, four-time Football World Cup champions Germany are level with Paraguay midway through the second half of their round of 32 match in Boston. Paraguay's Julio Enciso shocked the Germans just before halftime with an emphatic header. However, Germany's Kai Havertz then got his head on a cross and put the game back on equal footing 10 minutes after the break. It is 1-1, approaching 70 minutes gone, rather. Earlier, Brazil snatched a late 2-1 win over Japan to advance. Later this afternoon from 1 o'clock, the Netherlands meet Morocco. Football coverage with Nissan X-Trail. The big one ends June 30. Be quick. A funding increase for Snow Sports New Zealand to prepare for the 2030 Winter Olympic and Paralympic Games. High Performance Sport New Zealand will invest $16 million of funding over the next 4 years. That's $2.26 million more than provided for this year's Milan Cortina campaign, which delivered 3 Olympic medals and 1 in the Paralympics. That medal haul was down on the record-breaking 2022 efforts. HPSNZ High Performance Director Steve Chu says it was decided

0: after a robust process with consideration given to past performances and future potential. Tailored athletes can also apply for individual grants on top of the core funding. And Novak Djokovic has launched his latest bid for a record 25th tennis Grand Slam title with a four sets win over Chinese world number 102 Wu Weibing in the Wimbledon first round. A handful of seeded players have fallen on the opening day, including Casper Ruud, Cam Norrie, Andrei Rublev and Maya Felinska. Top seeds Jannik Sinner and Aryna Sabalenka are among those through. I'm Nick Bewley, that's News Talk ZB News and Sport. To 10:05. John McDonald is next.
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2: The Nations Championship starts this weekend. All Blacks versus France. Good morning. Now taking a look at Brougham Street. A moderate patch there from Spencer through to Colombo. We've got a bit of traffic on Waltham Road heading up towards Morehouse. Again, Papanui, Heaton and Innes. Also, Greers Road at Harewood. Watch the biggest nations in world rugby compete against the All Blacks live on Sky. Time Saver Traffic.
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3: Fine, aside from patchy morning drizzle about Banks Peninsula, morning frosts in some areas, clearing as the afternoon northeasterlies pick up. The high today in Christchurch, 10 degrees. Overnight will be zero. Right now in the city, it's just approaching 5 degrees. That's News Talk ZB News, Sport and Weather to 10:06.
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4: Morning. Isn't it a splendid, I mean, you got to say, it is an absolutely splendid morning. This is the payback we get for the old chilly starts. By the way, if you would ever thought, oh, it'd be quite fun to be in the live audience of Politics Friday. We don't do that, but this week we are, because this Friday we're going to be at C1 Espresso in the centre of town on High Street as part of the build-up to the big All Blacks test against France on Saturday, and Politics Friday, Reuben Davidson from Labour and Matt Ducey will be with us, sitting around having a coffee and having a bit of a Barney, hopefully. So that is on Friday morning on News Talk ZB. Right now, though, we are talking about housing. And we've had a conversation about the lack of coordination when it comes to planning housing developments in Christchurch. And our last call, Matthew it was, just before 10, we got talking about what the Kiwi dream property is these days. And whether it's whether that quarter acre thing is just a cliche or whether people still hang out for that. Because he was telling you about his 27-year-old son, I think it was, who is looking at buying, first home buyer, and is looking at a townhouse. I think it was townhouse or apartment. You know what I'm talking about. Not the place where you have to spend all your weekends mowing, weeding, sanding weatherboards, doing all that stuff when you're young. Sounds like a dream, doesn't it? Oh, the weekends, aren't they going to be ideal? We'll wake up on Saturday morning and we'll look at the garden and we'll be in that garden all day. Won't it be brilliant? And then on Sunday we'll get up and then I'll probably spend most of the day sanding the weatherboards, and I'll probably spend the whole summer doing that. Won't it be great? I'll listen to the cricket, and I'll be sanding the weatherboards. It'll be just like my old man back in the day. Do you reckon new home buyers have the same dream that new home buyers had when people my age and maybe even older were thinking when they were looking at getting into the property market? I was reading about a chap in Auckland who says he's given up on the, well, he's rewriting the quarter acre dream. And he's raising his child, him and his partner are raising their child in an apartment in Auckland. And he says it's absolutely brilliant. Why would I commit myself to looking after a property? Why would I commit myself to doing renovations? Why would I want that when I can have an apartment and I can do whatever I want across the weekend, pretty much

0: Only thing to do would be a bit of vacuuming, clean the bathroom. So that's what I want to look into this hour. The Kiwi property dream, what do you reckon it is these days? Because the people who poo-poo the idea of townhouses and apartments, are they getting it all wrong? And is that the growing preference that us New Zealanders, this whole idea of owning a place and working on it and looking after it, using every hour that God sends to do it, is that old hat now? And I'd be interested to look at it from several ways. If you are a younger person and you've got this idea of owning your own property, what is the dream property as far as you're concerned? What is it you're after? And if you've been down the track or around the block a couple of times like I have, if you had your time over again, would you chase the quarter acre dream? Or would you go for something that didn't require as much time and effort? Give me a call and tell me. 0800 8010 is our number. What is the Kiwi property dream these days?
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2: Kia ora, this is James Daniels. My wife Diane and I have now downsized. We're in our new home in Elmbridge Mews. You know, elm like the tree, bridge like a bridge, and Mews like the all black case. And we truly couldn't be happier. We're next to the stream opposite Preston's Park, close to Burwood Hospital. There's no body corp, but it is a community of downsizers. All our neighbours are at least 45 years old, meaning Elmbridge Mews is a quiet and peaceful little enclave. And I don't want to sound la-di-da, but these are highly spec'd, beautifully built homes. And the best bit is, we have fee simple titles, which means we get the capital gain. Now, the two-bedroom, single-level, standalone houses with internal access garaging have just been released. And the new show home is open Tuesday to Sunday, 10 until 4. To find out where we are, search Elmbridge Mews. Remember, this is a new way of living with Northridge Living, and you'll downsize without compromise if you join us at Elmbridge Mews. Come on then, more to come soon.

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5: 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We have three new Anzac Day rugby tests locked in. 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
7: 14 past 10. Isn't it funny? Heard the advertisement with James Daniels here talking about the place where he's living and loving it and how it's all easy care. And I do wonder, is that a lifestyle you strive for once you've been down the route of owning a place and or several places and maintaining... Yeah, it's an over 45 setup, isn't it? James is selling there. But I wonder, do you get to that point, or can you only get to that point after you've been through the experience of owning properties and renovating properties and maintaining properties? Or

0: and maybe this is the emerging preference, you don't have to. That's why first-time buyers these days aren't necessarily hanging out for the quarter-acre dream. So what do you reckon? What's the dream property these days? 0800 80 10 80 is our number. Hi, Ben.
1: Morning, John. I wouldn't buy an apartment unless I was, renting it out Airbnb. It's just not worth it. You factor in inflation and you factor in that you only make about half the capital gain that a property that has land on it makes. And then your interest payments to the bank on a mortgage, you're actually losing money, John, buying an apartment. So the only way to make money is land. Land always pays. So you need a property with land on it.
0: See, I'm kind of dipping my toe in the market at the moment because kids have all moved on, all of that, and I'm looking around and I'm a little bit like you. I am hesitant on the townhouse apartment market, and that is not because of the lifestyle. That's the capital gain bit, but you've bought your house, haven't you?
1: Yeah, I've got a house. I've been looking at a Airbnb as well, looking at buying an apartment, townhouse, not far from the stadium, actually.
0: Yeah.
1: We're still considering that. There's quite a few up for sale at the moment, and they're reasonably priced. And the yield on them is anywhere from 9 to 13%, John. You can't make that out of a normal rental. You're lucky to make 4 or 5% these days. So it's definitely Airbnb is where the money is. But if you're looking long-term, John, you want to buy a house, live there for a while and that, don't go in an apartment. Always go a home with land.
0: So when you were looking for your first home, what were the factors that ticked the boxes for you?
1: As much land as possible and probably the crappiest house on the street, John. Mm. Because you buy a house, you can, we bought with 10% deposit, John. And I borrowed money off my mother and I did the house up and I got it revalued, and all of a sudden after about 2 years, we had over 20% equity, so we could get a lot lower interest rate. And that's what you should go for. You should go for a house that you needs a bit of work. You can put the money in and get a better interest rate after a little while.
0: So how much time did you commit to the renovation?
1: Oh, we did it slowly over about 18 months, John.
0: And that was cosmetic stuff or something more structural?
1: Oh, new bathroom, new kitchen, a paint job. We chucked a deck on. We double glazed windows. So, we did it over 18 months. But we did most of the work ourselves in the weekend. So, but that's definitely where the money is, John. Because you buy an apartment, you sell it in a couple of years, John, you're only going to be able to buy an apartment the same size, the same spec, right? Because they all go up the same. But you buy a house and you do some renovations to it, John, you're going to be able, in a couple of years, you're going to be able to sell it and get a much better house, a much bigger house with your money.
0: So do you reckon that we can still say that there is this notional property owning dream in New Zealand? Or do you think that people are a lot more diverse in their preferences now?
1: I think a lot more diverse. Like, some people are happy with an apartment, John. I'm in property for the gain. I'm in property to get somewhere in the future. Some people don't care about that. They just care about it's an easy living, quiet life.
0: Which is pretty appealing, eh? I mean, you can't write it off completely or dismiss it completely.
1: Yeah, it's just I don't like the idea of my neighbours being right next to me.
0: What are you hiding?
1: Well, it's not about hiding, John. I just enjoy my privacy.
0: I'll tell you what, it'd be interesting to see if we do hear from apartment dwellers or townhouse dwellers who want to talk about their experience and particularly people who have bought townhouses or apartments and what motivated that and whether that is their dream property situation or whether they were only there because that's all they can afford.
1: Yeah, I think it's probably a lifestyle and also a financial, but you're always better off a house or some land.
0: Yeah.
1: Like we've got enough land here, we can, I've cut the garden back, we can actually chuck a granny flat on the back,
0: Yeah.

0: That's more money right there. So
1: yeah, I know, and that's where I get stuck here. Hey, thanks, Ben.
0: All right.
1: Cheers. Okay. Bye now. If you have bought an apartment or a townhouse, chances are I'm probably talking to half the audience in Christchurch, given half the places in Christchurch are townhouses and apartments. Just joking. Only very slight exaggeration though. But if you've done that, have you bought a townhouse and an apartment because that's all you can afford? Or is it, in fact, what they call the, was it a lifestyle choice? 0800 80 10 80 is the number. And if you want to become a first time buyer or first time homeowner, what are you looking for? Is that quarter acre section? Is that something you still aspire to or you are aspiring to? 0800 80 10 80 is the number to reach us. 1021 News Talk ZB.
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1: It is our 10:24. Gemma Mason and Paddy Bartlett were the couple I was referring to earlier. They've decided to raise their son in a central Auckland apartment. And Gemma says when she told her mother about it, her mother was surprised. She was, quote, a little bit shocked because she's a Kiwi and, quote, we do not do that here. And she was worried about where our kid was going to play, because she grew up herself as a Gemma Mason. She grew up in a house with a big garden and trees to climb, and she's finding that now she's got her own child that the dream is different. She says, quote, I wouldn't say I never dreamed about it. This is the quarter acre dream. I wouldn't say I never dreamed about it, but the dream is you have a huge yard and a dog, and also somehow magically no commute, and then you start thinking about which parts of the dream you're willing to alter and which parts you want to keep. And Dave, you're on that about the commute. You say you can get a three bedroom plus garage home 5 minutes from the beach and only 10 minutes from town for about 500k in Christchurch. You say probably the only place in New Zealand where your mortgage is going to be less than the rent. All you have to do, I don't know if you're addressing me here, Dave, but you're saying all you have to do is get over yourself and be prepared to live in the east, Aotearoa and Wainui. 750 square metre sections, fresh sea air, or air, and real salt of the earth people. You say, I'd live in Aotearoa anytime.

0: over the 50-minute commute to Lincoln. Thank you, Dave. Mary, you point out that in your day, you had to do all the work. Your place had no paths, no lawns. You had to put the fence up, plus your husband had to work two jobs. You say it was not a dream. It was just what you needed to do. It's 10:26. I do wonder when it comes to the dream property and the whole idea of buying something which you can knock into shape. And I'm talking from personal experience. I think what they don't tell you about, and when I say they, I'm just talking about the people who encourage you to get into home ownership or the people who talk to you about it beforehand, is they don't talk about running out of puff. And I think that certainly by the time you have, well, in my case, three kids, and you buy a place, and you think, right, we're going to do this, I'm going to spend all this, and blah, blah, blah, I'm going to do all this and commit to this, and then you throw three kids into the mix. I wonder if that's where the and I keep calling it the quarter acre dream. I know it's a bit of a cliche, but I'm using the term just to fit in to explain what I'm talking about. But I wonder whether the quarter acre dream factors in enough of real life. And I suspect that a lot of people sign up to it and then also sign up to things like parenthood. And then they find that actually they don't have the time to sand the weatherboards. They don't have the time to rip up the carpet. They don't have the time to take out the chimneys. They don't have the time to do a lot of things. And then 10 years down the track, they look up and they've got three kids under 10 and a house nowhere near completion or looking nothing like what they imagined when they first bought it. And so I can actually see the attraction to young people of apartment life. And I can see why the likes of this couple in Auckland, Gemma Mason and Paddy Bartlett, I can see why they've made the call to raise their son in an apartment. And I can also understand how, when they've made that decision or going through that decision-making process, how it must have grated a little bit. Because we make this assumption, don't we, that we need that quarter acre, we need the backyard, we need the 3-4-bedroom house to feel complete. When in actual fact, maybe we don't. It's 10:28.
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7: You can either be gloomy about that whipping they took from Belgium on Saturday, or you can be impressed by some of what they did in those three games and what that says about the growth of football in New Zealand.
8: Hana Rafferty Maipi Clark, the Te Pāti Māori MP, was boasting on social media that she spent 65% of her time visiting young people in prisons. Official records show.

0: She's only visited prison once since she became an MP.
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2: A high today in Christchurch of 10 degrees. A second Christchurch shopping mall hit by early morning ram raiders within a week. A leading blood cancer specialist with more than 30 years' experience leaving New Zealand for Australia due to unsafe staffing levels. Oranga Tamariki says it did take immediate steps to address concerns about Glorievale children, despite documents suggesting otherwise. The New Zealand First deputy leader says a story about the cost of his trip to Canada is purely an attempt to stop his party's triumph. The Bledisloe Pot of Gold, New Zealand rugby's big win from Anzac Day tests in Brisbane. See more on that story, nzherald.co.nz. Christchurch's weather today, fine aside from patchy morning drizzle about Banks Peninsula. Light winds with afternoon northeasterlies picking up. The high today, 10 degrees. Right now in the city, it's just gone 6 degrees. Now back to John McDonald.
3: Thanks, Claire. 29 to 11, Newstalk ZB, Canterbury Mornings. Got a couple of spare lines. 0800 80 10 80 is our number. If you're quick, you'll be straight through. Probably a good opportunity for me to just to bring in something else, and I don't want the morning to disappear without getting the chance to talk about it. You might have heard Ryan, a little bit of the promo there, Ryan talking about MP Hana Rafiti Maipi Clark. And she's in the news today for, well, how would I describe it? Telling porkies on social media. She's been saying on social media that she has spent 65% of her time advocating for and visiting young people in prisons and in Oranga Tamariki facilities. All right? 65% of her time. But the fly in the ointment there is that official records show that she's only visited a prison once since becoming an MP. So she's making those claims. It goes on. She's also posted a photo of her with Selwyn MP Nicola Grigg. And it was a photo with a post, and she put it on social media saying, supporting the Minister for Women in extending fully funded breast screening from 69 to 74. She went on social media with the photo. Lovely photo, great photo. Another fly in the ointment is that Nicola Grigg says they actually never spoke about it. Nicola Grigg says she was asked to go and to head downstairs at Parliament because Clark wanted a photo with the minister but didn't say why. Just on that, if I was Nicola Grigg, I probably would have asked a few questions. Nevertheless, this MP asked Nicola Grigg to come and have the photo taken and then went online saying, making a big fuss, saying that she supported or has suggested she has some role in getting fully funded breast screening for women 69 to 74. Now, what I find interesting here is that if an MP says something in Parliament that isn't quite true, they have to go back into the House and correct the record because it all gets recorded in Hansard. All right, so you might have heard, what was the case? I'm trying to remember which MP it was who ducked in there pretty late at night and corrected something. I think it was a government MP from memory. Nevertheless, if you mislead Parliament, you have to go back and acknowledge the fact you've misled Parliament and to use a very old term, correct the record. I think the same should be for situations where MPs mislead us on social media. And I want to find out whether you see it in the same light, because surely the intention of correcting the record in the House, the parliamentary record, surely the intention behind that is to make sure that we are not misled by our politicians and that our politicians are held to the highest standards in terms of honesty and transparency. So if that's the objective of requiring this in the record keeping of Parliament, why should the same not be required of MPs who say whatever they want on social media? Now, when I first read about this, this morning, my first reaction was, oh,

0: They all tell porkies, don't they? They all talk themselves up. They all say stuff which, if you really wanted to, you could probably try and verify. But really, I think the safe starting point is they're all, if they're not telling porkies, they're certainly talking themselves up. And you could say that MPs are not the only ones guilty of that. A lot of people do that on social media. But the more I thought about it, and the more I thought about the requirements of MPs to make sure that the record is correct, and if they have misled Parliament through things they've said and they have to correct the record then or there, why shouldn't they be required to do the same corrections if they've made statements through other channels? And I think the best example, one of the best examples, would be on social media. So if you got this MP going online saying, I've really enjoyed working with Nicola Grigg on achieving this, and then Nicola Grigg comes back and says, hold on a minute, we didn't work on it together, then that's misleading. And if MPs can be taken to task for misleading Parliament, why shouldn't they be taken to task for misleading the rest of us? It would seem like a double standard. And surely misleading the rest of us is as bad as misleading Parliament, isn't it? What do you reckon? 0800 8010 80 is my number. You might think of might be able to think of examples. Well, for example, there was that time, wasn't there, when Christopher Luxon announced he'd just done a trade deal. And he said, I've just signed or just negotiated, and Winston Peters chimed in on X, saying we. So Winston corrected the record on behalf of Christopher Luxon on that front. And I suppose it's examples like that or cases like that that lead to me, for example, looking at any social media post by a politician and taking it with a pinch of salt. Because it's just grand self-promotion, and it is what it is. But on further thought, I'm not as prepared to accept that or to dismiss it as just politicians talking themselves up for the reason of consistency. And that consistency is all about misleading. And if it's not acceptable for MPs to mislead Parliament, why should it be acceptable to mislead the rest of us? And I think the same rules and requirements should apply. What do you think? How do you feel about it? Give me a call and tell me. 0800 8010 80 is my number.
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2: Canterbury Mornings.
1: It is 18 to 11. Someone says maybe the MP wasn't lying. Maybe she's done no work, and that one visit is 65% of the work that she has done. We're talking about the Te Pāti Māori MP, Hana Rāwhiti Maipi Clark, who went on social media saying that she had worked or claimed or insinuated, probably claimed, that she had worked with Minister for Women, Nicola Grigg, on breast changes to the breast screening program. And she asked to have a photo taken with the minister, and she did. It seems the minister didn't ask her what it was all about. Then she found out what it was all about when she saw online that she claimed an association or an involvement in the work. She went online and she deleted the post to say that she was giving her full support to the minister. But I'm interested to know that whether you think that MPs who make claims that are found to be untrue, exaggerated, should be required to correct it. All MPs should be required and expected to correct it, just as they are if they say something in the House which is not correct. 0800 80 10 80 is my number. We've got spare lines, so if you're quick, you'll be straight through. According to Hansard, I mentioned Hansard before, which is the record of Parliament's debates, Maipi Clark has never discussed breast cancer screening in the House. During the 2024 budget debate, which funded the work, she said, "I'm not here to talk about the budget, because what budget? There's nothing in it for us." And then follows that up down the track, sure, not at the same time, but then claims involvement and credit for the changes. When you see social media posts by parliamentarians and by MPs, do you take them with a pinch of salt? You see, that was my starting point when I read about this morning. Maybe I'm being unkind or unfair, but maybe I should have the same expectations that I do of MPs when they're in the House. But I was looking at something on social media yesterday of Matt Ducey at a fundraising event at the weekend, jumping into a pool of water at a fundraising event. And look, Matt Ducey, if Matt Ducey had gone on to say, you know, gone on social media and say, "I organised this and I did this," and if it was all a load of odd nonsense, I probably wouldn't have been that surprised. I'm not saying that about Matt Ducey. But people do say all sorts of things or claim all sorts of achievements on social media which aren't true, aren't the full extent of what's gone on. The big splash, that was the event at the weekend. And I think MPs probably get away with it because that's how we look at these things. You go on LinkedIn these days, which is why I don't. But if you go on LinkedIn, there's no shortage of people.

0: people bragging about things they've done. I was going to say bragging about their achievements, but you're never quite sure if they are their achievements or not. All these people are so proud to be associated with, super excited to be, and you think, oh, yeah. Which is why if I saw the post by Hanna Rafiti, might be Clark at the time, I probably would have taken it with a pinch of salt. But I can see why the Minister for Women, Nicola Grigg, had her nose out of joint when it was news to her that she'd worked on this initiative with the Te Pāti Māori MP. And so I can understand that Nicola Grigg would have been a bit perturbed by that, and I can see why the post was slightly edited to say that Maipi Clark was, quote, giving her full support to the minister. If you've got a view on it, though, be interested to hear what expectations you have of MPs and politicians to correct the record. Because the only requirement on them at this stage, the only legal requirement or parliamentary requirement, is to correct the record of Hansard, of what is said and discussed in the House. That's the only, at the moment, that's the only requirement of them. But we've got the government talking, haven't we, about the merits of a social media ban and the fact that so much misinformation gets shared on social media. Well, maybe it would be a good thing if politicians started in their own backyard. And if they're so concerned about misinformation being spread on social media, if there is an example of one of their own doing that, then they need to come down on them like a ton of bricks. Because if it's not acceptable to mislead the House of Parliament, why is it acceptable to mislead the rest of us on social media? Well, I think this highlights a real discrepancy. And we know why the discrepancy exists, because social media has developed at a pace that Parliament has no hope in hell of keeping up with. That's why when the discussion comes up about a social media ban, a lot of the people who know what they're talking about when it comes to social media, who aren't politicians, say that there's always this problem that legislation follows real life at a lag that makes it very difficult to play catch up. But I think this is something that would be very easy to play catch up on. And just as MPs are required to correct the record in the House of Parliament, they should be required at the first instance to correct the record if they've told us porkies on their social media accounts. It's 12 to 11.
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3: He always gets on there, that guy's 9 to 11. Just want to take our next call. Just wanted to let you know that there's a night market going to be operating outside the One New Zealand Stadium on Saturday night ahead of the All Blacks Test with France. Man, that's going to be fun. Hey, a lot of fun. I suppose they can do that because they won't need to have the portaloos outside there. Morning, Anne.
4: Oh, good morning, John. I'm glad you brought this up. I'm astounded, really. Of course they should apologise and set the record straight. It seems like we're heading into the era of alternative facts.
3: Yeah, well, actually, if you've got the most powerful person in the world able to say and get away with anything online, maybe I'm pushing it uphill, expecting our politicians here in little old New Zealand to be different.
4: Oh, God. I was brought up with the Ten Commandments.
3: Oh, now we're going back. Well, are we going back? They still exist, aren't they?
4: Well, less mental illness and less strife if people knew them.
3: So you'd expect the if you have to make a correction to a statement or to something you've said in the House, you have to do it if you've done the same on social media?
4: Well, it astounds me that they don't think they have to, especially if it's about another person.
3: Well, they're not required to. The only reason this particular MP did make a change to the post is that she was found out.
4: Well, she should apologise, and we might respect her.
3: The other part of it too is, I mean, she edited the post. I don't think that's enough. I think, especially as an MP, rather than edit it, you should say, actually, I was wrong, and I'm saying this, and I apologise. You know,
4: it shouldn't even be called a mistake. It should be wrong.
3: Yeah, well, it wasn't a mistake. It was Porky's.
4: Mistake's not hard enough. She should just say, I was wrong.
3: Yes, I was wrong. Yeah, what's wrong with saying that? How difficult is that?
4: Oh, God. They're all dancing around shadows.
3: Well, you see, that attitude there that you've just talked about, I think that's why they get away with it, because it's almost like we have such little expectation of our MPs that when they do this, we just think, oh, well, another example.
4: Well, I don't think anyone's going to notice, but some of us do.
3: Well, especially, as you say, when it involves other people.
4: Well, yes, it's slanderous. It's got to be stopped.
3: Yeah, I don't know if it's slanderous, but it's misleading, and it's not consistent with what's expected of MPs, you know, when they're in Parliament, which does seem weird.
4: Well, maybe they've got some excuse in saying that that was the understanding they got, and therefore I made a mistake. But if it was straight out just not taking care and just issuing a statement that was wrong, they're definitely in big trouble, in my opinion.
3: Yeah, no, I agree. Thanks, Anne.
4: Welcome.
3: By the way, someone's pointed out that this particular MP has a history of what's the word for it? This one person uses a word that I don't know if I... telling porkies, there you go. Remember when she got elected and the poor old guy from Huntley was accused of entering her house? Yeah, okay. I can't remember that, Graham. I'll look it up during the break. This particular MP, by the way, is the most followed or has the most followers of all our MPs. And I suppose that shouldn't be too surprising because of her age, and also her enthusiasm. But she was just a little bit too enthusiastic when she aligned herself with this particular initiative, this particular government initiative. Just want to tidy up a couple of pieces of correspondence about the housing thing. Ken says the reason why there are no good-sized sections in South

Melbourne is that the minimum size used to be 600 square metres. Then they changed the size by near half. So if you're a developer, you're getting nearly double the sections for double the profit. Ken, you're saying that is maths 101. And Hamish says, geez, John, who would have thought that building at a gangbuster rate would have you ending up with infrastructure problems? He said, it's like building a boat from the mast down and not putting a bottom on it and then trying to launch it and asking, why is my boat filling with water? Nice message. After 11, I have found a piece of advice from a so-called expert on all the things around the house that cause arguments. What are those things? I'll tell you after 11 and then I'll get your take on it. Before that, though, new sport, weather, traffic, and that's next.

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8: It's 11 o'clock.

0: threats and his targeting of ethnic communities and religious groups disturbing.
1: Meanwhile, the police minister says only so much can be done to stop illegal drugs. One person is still in a serious condition after possibly overdosing on GHB, commonly known as liquid ecstasy, in Wellington's Wainuiomata overnight. There have been 6 suspected overdoses across the region since Friday, and one person has died. Mark Mitchell says police do what they can, but the main message is don't use drugs.
0: At the end of the day, a big part of this is personal responsibility, and people are choosing to use harmful drugs.
1: The New Zealand First Deputy Leader says the story about the cost of his trip to Canada is an attempt to stop his party's triumph. At a Toronto mining conference last year, Shane Jones overspent by about $30,000, including $5,000 on a limo. It's understood his hotel was next door to the conference venue. Jones told Ryanbridge today an SUV four-wheel drive was organised for taking him to meetings around Toronto.
2: I'm not going to tolerate this attempt to hobble New Zealand First, which is all the media is interested in doing by laundering lies about one single trip.
1: A second Christchurch shopping mall has been ram raided in less than a week. Police say a vehicle was used to gain entry to the hub Hornby at about 4 a.m. and inquiries are underway. It's after ram raiders smashed through the main doors of Westfield Riccarton on Thursday. Oranga Tamariki says it acted immediately to address concerns about Gloria Vale children, although documents do suggest otherwise. RNZ reports the Education Review Office wrote in December to the then CEO, raising serious safety and well-being concerns, including the school employing staff with convictions. Records show the letter sat in a former staffer's unmonitored inbox until Eero followed up in March and the ministry responded this month. New CEO Amanda Malu has acknowledged the delay but says no further investigation of Gloria Vale was needed. An uphill battle to secure a national plan to recruit and retain blood cancer scientists has left one so frustrated he's moving across the ditch. Terry Taylor's resigned from his cancer diagnostic role at Dunedin Hospital's pathology lab, citing unsafe staffing levels. He says around 6 blood cancer specialists have left their roles in the past 6 months from a total of around 10. Taylor says a lack of governance in pathology has driven staff departures.
3: Just from the simple fact that we are not recruiting, training, educating, and basically keeping the workforce at the level we need to do that service.
1: And chili bins, pull cues, and false teeth are some of the things people have left in the back of Ubers in the past year. Latest data from the ride-sharing platform show phones, backpacks, and wallets remain the most lost items. People are most likely to lose items at 11 p.m, 1 a.m, and 5 a.m, and on Anzac Day. Auckland and Blenheim are the most forgetful places. Drivers have found everything from vacuum cleaners to tins, to unfinished burgers and plants left behind. 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
1: To News Talk ZB Sport, a contentious VAR call has denied Germany the chance to take the lead in extra time of their Football World Cup round of 32 match against Paraguay. The four-time champions looked to have scored via a corner in the 102nd minute. However, the VAR called on the referee to take a second look at possible interference with Paraguayan goalkeeper Orlando Gill. Here's the voice of referee Jalal Jayed on TVNZ.
5: After review, when the ball was in play, attacker number 3 prevent the goalkeeper to challenge the ball. Final decision, foul.
6: The goal does not count.
1: The decision was met with rage from the German bench. It remains 1-1 with just under 15 minutes left of extra time. Football coverage with Nissan X-Trail, the big one, ends June 30. Be quick. The Black Caps have spoiled the Ben Stokes retirement party, eking out a 160-run victory over England at Trent Bridge to win the 3-Test cricket series 2-1. The hosts were dismissed for 212 on the final day. New Zealand captain Tom Latham has applauded wicketkeeper Tom Blundell's pivotal role in the series, one which was hard to quantify with statistics.
7: Make the English players play from the crease, I think, had a significant part to play in terms of how we've operated with the ball, and I think a lot of credit has to go, you know, certainly to the bravery for him to come up the stumps, but also the execution that he's been able to show.
1: Blundell says the move was literally in the line of duty. The accomplishment marks the second time in New Zealand's history to triumph after going 1-0 down in a series. The other was away against

0: the same opponents in 1999. And Snow Sports New Zealand's been given an extra $500,000 a year to build up to the 2030 Winter Olympic and Paralympic Games. I'm Claire Sherwood. That's News Talk ZB News and Sport. To coming up 6 minutes past 11, John McDonald back shortly.
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2: 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Good morning. Now, Brougham Street, you're going to hit traffic there from Spencer through to Antigua. We've got a bit of traffic at Colombo as well. Yaltos at Pier, again at Rusley, slow from time to time. Riccarton Road at Whaitanui, again at Clarence Street, a moderate to heavy run. 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Time saver traffic.
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0: Fine, a bit of drizzle still about, but mainly for Banks Peninsula. Afternoon northeasterlies on the forecast as we make our way to that high of 10 degrees. The overnight low, zero. Right now in the city, it's approaching 8 degrees. That's News Talk ZB News, Sports and Weather to 7 past 11.
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3: Morning. Hope you're enjoying the beautiful day that we have here in Canterbury. Do you know what I'm looking forward to most about the Michelin star announcements in Auckland tonight? Whether there are actually going to be any. Imagine the uproar, $6 million spent by the government bringing the old mystery shoppers, mystery diners to New Zealand, and they say, no, we're not giving any restaurants any Michelin star. Hey, a little bit more on that before midday. Right now, though, I want to share some news that I've got from an expert. I would like to say that I went to this expert, who was Associate Professor Julian Cox, a microbiologist at the University of New South Wales and also a Scientific Director of the Food Safety Information Council in Australia. I'd like to say that I've been there to get this information, but the Sydney Morning Herald beat me to it. I'd planned to. I was going to get on the blower, but then there was something taken. The Sydney Morning Herald took it off my to-do list, and so I was very, very grateful. Because the paper has published what it's touting as a solution to some of the biggest household arguments. And there are two in particular. I mean, there's the dishwasher thing. But, I mean, that's just a given, isn't it? That's like arguments trying to achieve a state where you have no arguments over the dishwasher is like trying to achieve peace in the Middle East. It's never going to happen. So I'm parking the dishwasher. But there are two household beefs that I want to get your take on. But first of all, I'm going to tell you what our expert has told us. I don't know how many times I've gotten to trouble for this, but it's something that I feel very strongly about, something that I'm committed to, and something I will keep on doing. Putting not just the seat down on the toilet, but the lid as well. And yep, I've got into strife for it. But thank goodness for Associate Professor Julian Cox at the University of New South Wales. He says the lid should be down at all times on the bog. Reason being is that when you flush, and I'm just going to repeat what he has said here. When you flush, tiny droplets can be propelled into the air in what's known as a toilet plume. He says, not so bad with the old number ones, but number twos, different story. He says they contain huge numbers of bacteria. Am I being tasteful enough for you? I think I am. He says they contain huge numbers of bacteria. Most are harmless, but some can cause illness, particularly in vulnerable people. And if you have gastro, for example, that plume could spread bacteria to a sensitive area, like the kitchen. He says the most important, or the lid, is the most important part in terms of that plume.

0: He said, closing the lid when you flush simply contains it. I rest my case. For years, I've been chastised, almost as much as I've been chastised for eating fish and chips with knife and fork. I've been chastised for years for putting the lid down on the toilet. Not just the seat, the lid. My argument has always been, well, why would they put it there if it wasn't meant to be used? It's there to be. There's no argument. Rory's agreeing. There's no argument with that. If there's a lid on it, I mean, why would you? You'd have a tin of paint with no lid, wouldn't you? But there is a lid. And we always put the lid on the tin of paint. But not all of us put the lid down on the toilet. And Associate Professor Julian Cox from the University of New South Wales agrees with me and says, yes, we should. Which one of the two are you? Lid down or lid up? And has it caused problems in your household? Or has it caused a debate? 0800 80 10 80 is the number. Another one that he's provided advice on, one I don't agree with, is whether you should have shoes on or off in the house. And he says he's got some bad news for those of us who routinely walk in the front door into the house and don't take our shoes off. He says there are more on the soles of our shoes than just a bit of dirt. He says contaminants can range from road grime and tire particles to bacteria and parasites from animal waste. He says, quote, you've got chemicals in the outside environment that you can bring into your home. You've got residue that might have bugs in it. You traipse them into your house, the dirt dries and becomes dust, and suddenly you've got aerosols that might contain bad bugs that end up in your kitchen floating down onto surfaces where you're preparing food. So the old associate professor says the advice is simple. Have separate shoes for indoors or take your shoes off before you get inside. I'm not one of those people. I'm a shoes on kind of guy. But what about you? Are your shoes on or shoes off inside the house? And are your toilet lid up or down? 0800 80 10 80 is my number.
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5: Jay says that the bigger issue is me eating my fish and chips with a knife and fork. Well, you may laugh, Jay, but after talking about that the other week, Rory went and tried it. He's a convert. Hi, Stuart.
6: Yeah, g'day, John. Hey, the only reason I called, well, not the only reason, but I thought I've been in healthcare sales for a good number of decades and so on, and I spoke with the head of infection control at Christchurch Hospital on this sort of stuff about, at least 40 years ago now. And even then, she said one of the biggest problems which they were dealing with was the aerosol contamination of toileting for patients in the hospital.
5: Yeah.
6: So that goes precisely to what you're saying that Professor Cox is pointing out. Put the lid down, stop that aerosol contamination, and cut your risk down dramatically. So if it comes from the head of infection control at Christchurch Hospital even decades ago, I think you can safely say it's for real, isn't it?
5: Yeah, and have you done that ever since?
6: Not ever since, but in the last sort of 10 years or so. Just as a thing.
5: Let me put it this way. Do you live on your own or do you live with others?
6: Just my wife and I.
5: Yeah. Is it an agreed approach?
6: Not really. Not really.
5: Okay. So
6: sometimes it happens and sometimes it doesn't. That's just a life. It's just life.
5: who's more fastidious putting the lid down, you or her?
6: Well, who do you think? That'd be me.
5: Yeah. I mean, actually, you would typically think it was the other way around, but given that you spoke to an expert about it, I imagine you're a bit of a advocate.
6: And what converted from wearing shoes, mind you, we had a suburban home, and yeah, I would wear my smart shoes as a business attire, and wouldn't mind wearing those inside. But we're in a cottage on a block of land, and so we leave our shoes, boots, everything outside, and have slippers on for inside for the other one.
5: I've never been a shoes off kind of guy, and it became more of a thing in recent years, and then you get people coming to the door and they say, "Oh, shoes off," and you think, "Oh, not really. Don't need to worry."
6: Don't you mean? Yeah.
5: Don't need to worry about that. But I can understand if you live in an area where there's a bit of dirt around the place. I mean, that's a necessity as opposed to considering hygiene issues, isn't it?
6: It really is, especially when there's a bit of horse poop out there in the paddock or something. You know, it's you've got to consider these things. And nobody minds, nobody minds kicking their shoes up, put them on the patio, and then they come. That's all right.
5: Do you put, what, you got to sign up, or you just tell people when they turn up?
6: No, just people just know. People just, they're respectful because they can see that we've got a shoe rack outside. So,
5: The only thing is if people have come out and they've realised that actually there's a hole in the sock, that's when it gets tricky. And they're walking, or they're sitting at the couch with their legs crossed a certain way so that one foot is hidden away, you know?
6: Yeah, I first came into contact with it playing table tennis with Asian folk, and went round to their house to play cards and so on, and they all had their shoes up. It was the first time I'd really experienced it.
5: Yeah.
6: And I thought, well, hey, when in Rome, so it's just polite to do that. So, and I've kind of carried that on sort of more, as you say, as a hygiene thing rather than necessarily a cultural thing or inside the house is more sort of taboo, but,
5: Yeah. Hey, no, good stuff. Hey, thanks, Stuart. Nice to hear you. Okay, bye now. So two types of people in the world. There's shoes off or shoes on inside people. Which one of those are you? And I don't know if I can confidently say that there are two types of people when it comes to the lid on the toilet. But the one I am is lid down. I'm a lid down guy. And Associate Professor Julian Cox at the University of New South Wales is backing me up. But what happens in your house? 0800 80 10 80 is the number. Rory, he's quite surprised that I'm not a shoes off inside guy. He's strict. He's pretty committed to shoes off inside. I mean, I take my shoes off for comfort. If I'm getting on the couch or something, or just chilling out, take the shoes off, or slip into the old Birkenstocks. Quite nice to walk around the place in. But what about you? Shoes off, or shoes on, and toilet lid up, or toilet lid down. 0800 8010 80 is our number. It's 11:21.
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2: I've said the fashion police of Britain are ripping into the new Labour leader, Andy Burnham. He's been photographed wearing a T-shirt tucked in. Fashion police are outraged. They'll be laying charges overnight, our time, I think. Dave, morning, Dave. You say, finally, after all this time, we finally agree on something. You say, shoes off, tick. Toilet seat down, tick. Knife and fork for the fish and chips, tick. Well, it took a while, Dave, obviously, but we're kindred spirits. So I'll come round to your place for fish and chips. Hey, hold on, what do you mean shoes off? I'm shoes on. Get back to me, Dave. Just to clarify that, I don't know if we are kindred spirits. I'm shoes on inside. What about you? Susie, absolutely, you say? Absolutely, put the toilet lid down always. And Darren, you say, did you notice the common denominator in this debate is actually the kitchen? Maybe we should eliminate the kitchen and we will stay healthier. Interesting thought. The other thing, or the other things that Associate Professor Cox from the University of New South Wales is providing guidance on, other than the toilets and shoes inside, is condiments in the fridge. And he says the instructions on the bottle are there for a reason. If the label says refrigerate after opening, please, please, please follow the instructions. Yeah, I know that might be the case, but what he doesn't cover here is bread. I have discovered recently that if you want your bread to last longer, stick it in the fridge. Don't

0: worry about a bread bin. Don't worry about a systemic container for your bread. Put it in the fridge. I promise you, it'll last for, well, I would say weeks, but I wouldn't say that publicly. It'll last a very, very long time. So, yeah, he's giving advice on condiments, but he's not talking about bread. Bread in the fridge is the way to go. And on the subject of Sistema, you want to keep your veg. Why am I giving all this advice? I should be charging for it. Veggies in a large Sistema in the fridge, game changer. So there we go. There's a couple of things that I can add to Associate Professor Cox's advice. He's also commenting, and I suppose this is a health and hygiene thing, how often you should wash your towels. He says, assuming you're managing to hang them up after use, there'll be some people who won't be able to handle this, then changing your towels every 3 to 4 days should do the trick. That's what he says. He says, hand towels should be replaced every couple of days, as should tea towels. But he's saying that pretty much if you hang your towel up after you had your bath or your shower, you can get away with washing it only every 3 to 4 days. I reckon, and it's only from what I've heard, I reckon washing every 3 to 4 days, washing the towels every 3 to 4 days would be a push for some people. I reckon there's a 7-day crew out there. Old Associate Professor Cox might not like the sound of it, but that's what I reckon. So there you go. Free advice, courtesy of us and courtesy of the University of New South Wales. And interested on your approach in life. Are you a shoes on or off inside person? And what's your approach with the old toilet lid? 0800 80 1080 is our number. Headlines are next.
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6: A high today in Christchurch of 10 degrees. Destiny Church leader Brian Tamaki live streams as police come to his home confiscating hunting firearms and revoke his gun license. One person remains in a serious condition after a possible overdose on GHB, commonly known as liquid ecstasy, in Wellington's Wainuiomata. A second Christchurch mall ram raided within a week. The hub Hornby, the latest target.

0: And our finest dining is set to be world-class certified potentially as New Zealand's first Michelin stars will be awarded in Auckland tonight. Hurt those who are already hurting. The case for the Reserve Bank to keep the official cash rate on hold. Read more at nzherald.co.nz. Christchurch is weather today. Fine aside from patchy morning drizzle about Banks Peninsula. Afternoon northeasterlies as we make our way to 10 degrees. It's 8 degrees right now. Now back to John McDonald.
1: Thank you, Claire. It's 29 to midday. News Talk ZB Canterbury Mornings. Morning, Tanya. You say shoes on inside as long as they're clean, or take a spare pair of posh slippers. This is just you going out. You take a spare pair of posh slippers with you. Don't even have posh slippers. I do have a pair of slippers, Tanya. Rory was asking after that. I do have them, but they don't get worn. And I can't tell you why. Can't explain why. I got them when I was crook a couple of years ago. And I suppose that's what you do when someone's a bit crook, getting a new pair of slippers. I got the slippers, but I don't wear them. And I know they're really comfortable. I know that they'd be warm, they'd be great, but I just don't wear them. Never been a slippers guy. I know some people who even they go out with the slippers on. They love their slippers so much. Rory's nodding. It sounds like he might be that guy. It's not a thing for me, so I don't know why. So I don't even have Tanya, I don't even have posh slippers, and I certainly don't take them out with me. But what you say is you've heard that bare feet on carpet isn't good because the oils from your feet can go into the carpet. Well, Tanya, what I would know, and I haven't experienced this, but certainly from the conversations we've had on the show about carpet, because remember there was the big thing about the Ministry of Education pushing or being told by the government they had to use wool carpet in schools. Remember that? And we had a big discussion on several occasions about the merits of wool carpet versus synthetic carpet. And people were saying, oh, the wool carpet, I'd never buy wool carpet because of the bugs you get in the wool carpet that you don't seem to get with your synthetic carpet. So, yeah, I'm not quite sure, Tanya, whether the threat of the oils from your feet is as bad as the threat of the bugs in the carpet. But nevertheless, if you've got a photo of your flash slippers, or posh slippers, as you call it, send them in, 9292. I'd be interested to have a look. Jane says it would be a lot more fun, and I'm assuming life. Yes, you say life would be a lot more fun if there was less fear-mongering. You say our immune systems are naturally designed to become stronger and more effective by coming into contact with bacteria or germs, in other words. You say let's stop fretting and get on with life. Thing is, I'm not doing the fretting here, Judy. It's the Associate Professor Cox from the University of New South Wales who is encouraging us to fret. Anyway, back to your visit. You say, visit the doctor as little as possible. They are mainly drug dispensers and not exponents of healthy living. Eat well, stay positive, and stop listening to the fear mongers. Cheers, Judy. Well, I'm just passing on what the expert was talking about today. And I'm just making it clear. Actually, you've probably picked up, Judy, that I'm not part of the fear-mongering brigade because I'm not buying into this idea that if you wear shoes into the house, you're somehow going to poison everybody, or you're somehow going to cause some sort of Ebola outbreak via the carpet. So I can't stand, or I can't say I'm guilty as accused there, Judy. But you're right. Some people do go to great lengths. I know some people who are very fastidious about what may or may not be brought inside on the soles of their shoes. They're big time shoes off people. So thanks, Judy. I just think even your call for people to calm the farm, there are some people who just will not receive that message. But I think we're on the same page. Thanks, Judy, for being in touch. Couple of spare lines here, by the way. 0800 80 10 80 is our number. Good opportunity to bring in something else that I don't want to let slip before we reach midday. Michelin stars. Now, there's a gathering in Auckland tonight for the, you know how the government paid $6 million to bring the secret diners to New Zealand from Michelin to go and eat at our restaurants, not all restaurants, but certain restaurants.

0: and then decide whether they're worthy of receiving Michelin stars. And that is coming to a culmination tonight in Auckland. And there's an event, and some hospitality people from Christchurch have been invited to go along. They've been told very clearly, just because you're being invited doesn't mean you got a prize, all right? So they obviously want some meat in the room, as they say. And so people have gone, you know, the hospo people from Christchurch have gone up to Auckland, or they'll be going up to Auckland later today, and they'll be turning up at this event. And the food better be good. Imagine catering for that event when you've got all these people from all these flash Harry restaurants around the country there for dinner, and you're doing the catering. Whew, talk about stress. Anyway, they're all turning up tonight, and the announcement is going to be made whether any New Zealand restaurants have been awarded a Michelin star. And it'll be interesting to see who does or doesn't receive one. But I'm interested to know whether this would make any difference in terms of your enthusiasm or inclination to go to a restaurant. Would you give two hoots whether a place had a Michelin star or not? Let me run you through the names of the places in Christchurch who have been invited. The owner of Gatherings, the owner of Salador, which is a great place in the art centre, the owner of Inati, which is a fine dining restaurant in town and is absolutely brilliant. Also the owner of Odeon and the head chef from Tussock Hill Vineyard, and the head chef at Miro in Christchurch. They've been invited. If any one of them gets a Michelin star, or any of the restaurants that may or may not get a Michelin star, those that do, would that be enough for you to go there and have a meal? 0800 80 10 80 is our number. For me, wouldn't make one bit of difference. Hi, Di.
1: Oh, hi, John. How are you going?
0: Oh, streaming well. Yourself?
1: Good. Yeah, beautiful day here, mate.
0: Yeah, it's lovely, eh?
1: Yeah, I just sent a text through, and the guy said, I want to talk to you.
0: I'd like to talk to you. What are you saying?
1: Well, the big no-no for me, like when you're talking about the toilet seat and the lid down, definitely lid down always.
0: I tell you what, it's very encouraging having this conversation, Di, because I've always felt like a bit of an outlier putting the lid down.
1: Yeah, no, it's just nice. It's just the way it should be. Like, you know, it's common sense, that bacteria stuff. Shoes on inside, no problem with that, as long as they're clean. You know, we don't wear your old boots inside, but yep, your gardening boots.
0: You see, what these health experts will say, that there is no such thing as a clean shoe. You see, that's what they're saying.
1: I can understand that, but I think there has to be, you know, that a little bit of allowance for the fact that the immune system,
0: yep,
1: you know, live real.
0: That's
1: there's going to be germs out there.
0: That's what Judy. That. That's what Judy was getting at. Yeah. Anyway, yep, don't let me interrupt you.
1: Right. So, but what I really, you know, you talking on the subject, the big no-no's for me is, no matter what, I hate seeing cats on benches and tabletops where there's food,
0: oh,
1: and walking,
0: yeah,
1: over cutting benches and things. I just think, oh, yuck. And then another thing is people who feed their pet food on the floor,
0: yeah,
1: on the same plates that the humans eat their dinner off.
0: Oh, it's all right once it's been through the dishwasher, isn't it?
1: Nah. To me, that is just so nah.
0: Really?
1: You know, it really puts me off. And again, it's that bacteria hygiene. You know, even if it goes through the dishwasher, whatever, I just don't like, you know, that whole thing.
0: Well, you might say this proves I'm a bit of a weirdo. I don't have a problem with it if we'll call it a human plate. Shall we, Di? Call it a human plate?
1: Yep.
0: I don't have a problem if a human plate is used to feed a cat, but I do if it's used to feed a dog. Why would I think that? Why would I feel okay for one but not the other? It's weird, eh?
1: Yeah. I don't know. It's just that animals can carry a lot of bacteria. And, you know, sure, it's good pets, pet power, all of that. I've had pets. Love dogs, love cats.
0: Yeah.
1: But it's just that, you know, that level of hygiene and stuff, I like to keep that pretty separate.
0: Right.
1: And the third one was

0: dogs.
1: Yeah.
0: In under the sheets.
1: Oh, hell yeah. Oh, hell yeah. No, I'm not into that.
0: You know, that is so big no-no for me because it's like, again, you can have a dog on the bed, but I don't like a dog up around the pillow. And again, it's just that hygiene stuff. You know?
1: Yeah, so it's funny.
0: Just
1: see,
0: me, and it's just the way I like it to be.
1: See, cats on the bench, got no problem with it. You know, tiptoeing across the bench, no problem with it. Cats eating out of the human plate, no problem with it. Dogs eating out of the human plate, no way. That's the, once a dog eats on a human plate, that's a permanent dog plate.
0: You know, we've got so much advertising, and we're taught about hygiene and bacteria and germs on the bench, our dishcloths.
1: Oh, yeah, but hold on, Julia. Those ads, they're terrible.
0: Okay, the thing is that most people are going to go halfway, but when you add into the equation that this nice little putty cat dancing around the garden, you know, popping out in the grass somewhere, whatever, and then all of a sudden they're trotting in and they're up on your bench and where you're about to cut your cheese, they've just parked on your lovely cutting board. Now, that doesn't inspire me to get up an appetite.
1: Oh, Jesus.
0: No thanks.
1: Oh, you're funny. You're funny. Don't you? Are you saying that you're sucked in by those ads that almost...
0: No, I'm saying I'm not over the top. I'm saying that, you know, I like to have a reasonable standard of hygiene, and I don't like animals sitting on the bench or walking over the bench where there's food. When I see that in a house or something, I immediately think, ooh.
1: Oh, well, so what? Hold on. Well, put yourself in the situation. So you're somewhere for dinner and you see the cat on the bench and maybe it's even sitting on the bench. What do you do then? And these disgusting people with the cat on the bench are going to serve up dinner to you.
0: Well, it doesn't make me feel hungry, John. That's all I can say.
1: Is that right? Is that right?
0: Hang on. Why do we have standards in restaurants? Why do we have standards in restaurants where there has to be a level of hygiene?
1: Yeah.
0: So bugs are not transferred. Just put it out there and just, hey. That's the way I feel, so there you go.
1: Well, I've been into cafes and restaurants in Europe where there's been things like cats sitting on the counter when you walk in. You know?
0: Yep.
1: And you've got places. What about these cat cafes? Bet you probably wouldn't go to them. You know the one on Colombo Street? Do you know?
0: Yep.
1: You wouldn't go there?
0: Well, probably not. Not if they're crawling all over the bench. I'd go there and I'd enjoy a coffee, but that would be about it, mate.
1: See, Rory reckons there are pig cafes in Japan. What the hell would you
0: get? That's absolutely fine. I'm saying there's a lot of people with different standards.
1: Yeah.
0: But for me, and, you know, I love the outdoors. I love camping. I'm not over the top with the cleaning thing or any of that.
1: Yeah.
0: But I draw the line.
1: What about the 2-second rule, stuff on the floor?
0: Well, again, it depends on how clean the floor is, the whole factors.
1: Because I had an experience, which I won't go into a whole lot of detail about, but there was a bit of an incident on Christmas Day, just, got, you know, 6 months ago. And I'm not going to say who did what or what, but there was quite a bit of something dropped on the floor, and we just scooped it up, and I'm still here to tell the story. Huh?
0: Sorry?
1: There you go. I'm still here to tell the story, even though I effectively ate off the floor. Thanks, Di. It's scored to 12. Kathy says the big no-no for her. That's a bit sexist, Kathy. You say men who do not wash their hands after going to the toilet. I don't know. I don't think that that's just a certain gender that can be accused. Oh, maybe. Anyway, I will say, Kathy, somehow it does make you look at people differently when you see them just walk out without the old. Yeah, it does. I'm not quite sure how differently, but I think it does.
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1: It is 12 to midday. It was a serving of spuds that ended up on the floor on Christmas Day, by the way. Maybe it was maybe there wasn't so much pushback on eating them once they'd been retrieved because they were roasted and so had a bit of a skin on them. You know, maybe there was. Still, you got to eat the skin, don't you? And as I say to Di, I'm here to tell the story. Hi, Georgie.
15: Hello, John. I'm with Di about all that stuff with cats and dogs or any animal.
1: Yeah? So you reckon there's no difference between a cat eating on a human plate or a dog?
15: No.
1: Both as bad as each other.
15: Cats are as bad as dogs.
1: I wouldn't
15: go to a cat cafe, that's for sure.
1: Yeah, I'm quite intrigued by that place. Yeah, but I've never been. Well, certainly won't get a Michelin star anyway.
15: No. I don't think I'd want to go to those restaurants anyway. They'll put their prices up if they're not already up.
1: Oh, they could too, eh? Yeah. Well, I'll tell you what, the places that the owners of the places in Christchurch who have been invited to attend, they run some great restaurants. And I will not be, I'm always inclined to go to all of these places here. Whether they have a Michelin star or not won't make any difference.
15: Yes. Yeah. No, it doesn't make any difference that way.
1: No. It'd be interesting, though. I mean, won't it be brilliant? And I do like a bit of an upset, but won't it be brilliant if they stand up and say there's none?
15: Yeah.
1: All right.
15: Oh, well, they've probably had a meal.
1: Thanks, Georgie.
15: Thank you.
1: Bye now. Yeah, because the government spent $6 million bringing the Michelin star mystery dining judges here. So yeah, they'd want some sort of return, I suppose. Hi, Jerry.
16: Oh, yes. Now, tell me.
1: Yes.
16: Tell me. When you're going wee in the toilet,
1: yep.
16: Do you wash your hands after or before?
1: Oh, jeepers. After?
16: Interesting.
1: Are you a before kind of guy?
16: Well, think about it.
1: Are you both? Yeah, I can think about it. You don't need to explain it.
16: In the mornings, get up, have a shower, you're all sparkly clean.
1: Yep.
16: It's all good. And then you're out and about, you're touching things and all the rest of it.
1: Right.
16: So, when you're going wee, you wash your hands before and then everything's clean down there.
1: Are you saying
16: you,
1: are
16: can
1: you
16: wash them afterwards?
1: Are you saying you do?
16: Yes.
1: Do you? Wow.
16: Yeah.
1: So if you I'm waiting outside and I hear the hand dryer going, that's no sign that old Jerry's on his way out because Jerry's going to be there for a bit longer.
16: That's correct.
1: All right, mate. Thank you.
16: Good
1: okay, bye. Now, the other one, the other debate, isn't there? And this is the debate people have.

0: showering at night versus showering in the morning. And I can see the, I've always been a shower in the morning guy, but I can see the attraction of getting up in the morning and not having to bother with a shower. Okay. I'll keep you posted on that, Rory. Shall I? Great, says Rory. This wasn't in the job description. 9 to 12.
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1: So on the housing thing, I see Fletcher Living saying that they're going to have that big new development in Sydney at Mundaway spring summer. And then at the other end of town or another end of town, I see that residents in Hallsville are asking for the council to deliver on their promise that they're going to have a park, a public park, amongst all the subdivisions that are going on out that way. So I'll tell you, that issue is not going to go away fast, certainly not anytime soon. G'day, Phil.
2: G'day, John. How are you?
1: Very well. I'm great, thanks.
2: Excellent. You're all nice and clean, are you?
1: I'm nice and clean. What's your view on this? I just don't want you to run out of time because I'm looking at the clock, mate.
2: No worries. I haven't actually heard of anybody washing their hands before they pee. That was a new one on me.
1: Yeah.
2: I'm a seat up guy. I never thought of the lid. I'm a lid up guy. I've never thought of the plume as the professor guy talked about. I always just thought it was a thing between men and women, where women just got annoyed because they thought men were too lazy to put a courtesy thing to put the seat back down after they had finished having a pee.
1: Well, I've always thought the lid. Why would you put a lid on if it's not used? Easy. Hey.
2: Yeah, well, I suppose it is when you put it like that. But like I said, I never really, that's fair, but I never really thought of a plume happening sort of thing. But choosing the house, I don't really have much of a problem. I walk around sometimes with my shoes in my place and a lot of the time in bare feet because I heard bare feet mentioned, doesn't worry me. I did take his point, though, like he said, he did make you think about a couple of things when he said about walking around outside and that sort of thing, the things that you possibly could pick up. So I took his points. But

0: Yeah, I'm a bit uncomfortable too with letting a cat walk around the bench top and that sort of thing as well. So we're all funny though, aren't we? We're all funny.
1: I mean, it's a bit why Sam is saying here that we push the clean narrative too much. Sam says we have immune systems and they need to be exercised to keep them strong. I avoid antibacterial hand wash for that reason. I very rarely get sick. How about that, Phil? Hey? Very rarely get sick. This time tomorrow, old Sam. Nah, I'm just having you on. By the way, Germany lost to Paraguay at the World Cup. Germany is history. They're off home. Jason Pine might be just about home. And we're going to see him on Friday. He's going to be with us among the cast of thousands for our broadcast from C1 Espresso on Friday. That's Friday. We'll be back tomorrow, which is Wednesday. In the meantime, Rory, thanks for making everything happen today. Thanks to you for listening. Until tomorrow, have nothing but a fantastic day.

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5: It's midday and 9 degrees in Christchurch. Kia ora, I'm Claire Sherwood. Oranga Tamariki says it did act immediately to address concerns about Gloria Vale children, although documents suggest otherwise. Jamie Cunningham has more.
6: RNZ reports the Education Review Office wrote in December to the then CEO, raising serious safety and well-being concerns, including the school employing staff with convictions. Records show the letter sat in a former staffer's unmonitored inbox until Aero followed up in March and the ministry responded this month.
5: The new CEO, Amanda Malu, has acknowledged the delay but says no further investigation was considered necessary. The Commerce and Consumer Affairs Minister